0: this some hope. We know that she might be there because the second floor is like underground.
1: American rescue teams are here from Florida, California, and Virginia. The U.S. Embassy tells Fox the Trump administration will be here for Venezuela as long as it takes.
2: Fox's Matt Foy. And a long and dangerous heat wave will blast a large stretch of the central and eastern United States, expecting temperatures around 100 in some places. 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
2: Louisiana Congresswoman Julia Letlow won the Republican nomination for Senate. President Trump endorsed her over incumbent Bill Cassidy.
7: On Saturday, Letlow clinched the Republican nomination comfortably with about 57% of the vote. State Treasurer John Fleming finished at 43%. Letlow's win marked a victory for President Trump as well, who had endorsed the Republican representative. She will likely succeed Senator Bill Cassidy, whom the president successfully ousted. Cassidy has broken with the president on several issues, including last week when the two had a blow-up over the war in Iran. The two-term incumbent accuses the president of sometimes treating Congress as an appendage, but he does believe there are other lawmakers who will hold the president accountable.
2: Fox's Madeline Rivera. Lawmakers are looking at the effects of artificial intelligence on students' learning. Fox's Chad Pergram reports.
8: The percentage of high school seniors performing at grade level in math and reading is down 4 points from 2009. Lawmakers are skeptical about AI boosting performance. There are also privacy concerns. AI could harvest what students learn. An over-reliance on AI by teachers to grade papers is troubling. Some lawmakers doubt that AI can do everything. Students may question the value of an education if they can't find a job because of AI. Bipartisan lawmakers are now working on a framework to regulate AI. House Speaker Mike Johnson wants to pass that before the end of the year. On Capitol Hill, Chad Pergram, Fox News.
2: Delaware Senator Chris Coons is suffering minor injuries in a multi-vehicle crash in his home state today. He said the collision was triggered by a driver experiencing a medical emergency. Coons is expected to make a full recovery. He says the accident was not too bad. I'm Kathleen Maloney. This is Fox News.
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11: Tonight, partly cloudy skies. Low tonight at 61. Sun and clouds. A warm day tomorrow. The high Monday, 88. Clear skies Monday night, low 68. And then clouds and sun and thunderstorm in the area on Tuesday. High Tuesday at 91. Sunshine. It'll be a very hot day for Wednesday. High Wednesday afternoon, pushing 97. From the Stellar Roofing Weather Center, I'm Steve Williams.
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11: A halt in fighting. I'm Carmen Roberts, Fox News. U.S. and Iran agreed today to stop fighting over the Strait of Hormuz. The two sides are set to resume peace talks Tuesday in Qatar as they try to reach a long-term deal to end hostilities and restrain Tehran's nuclear program. Reopening the Strait of Hormuz has been a big sticking point and fighting point. And GOP Senator John Kennedy tells Fox News,
12: it would be nice to have some help from other countries in the world that depend on the Strait of Hormuz for their oil.
11: Crude oil opened higher this evening, immediately jumping 1% after the U.S. and Iran traded back-to-back strikes since Friday. Fox's Alex Hogan has more from the White House.
13: President Trump taking it one step further following these renewed attacks. He took to Truth Social, writing in part, quote, there may come a point when we are no longer able to be reasonable and will be forced to militarily complete the job that we have successfully started. If that happens, the Islamic Republic of Iran will no longer exist. This week, Iran struck a commercial vessel in the Strait of Hormuz. The U.S. then carried out strikes in Iran on Friday, the first since the signing of the Memorandum of Understanding. Tehran launched a drone and missile attack targeting Bahrain and Kuwait.
11: And U.S. crude is up about 0.75% now at $69.75 a barrel. If prices move much higher, that could, of course, push gas prices higher as well. But for now, drivers getting a break at the pump.
14: We have another big drop in the price of gasoline. In the past 2 weeks, regular grade at retail is down 23 cents. The new price is $4.01. And in 5 weeks, it's down 58 cents.
11: Oil analyst Trilby Lundberg with the Lundberg Survey. AAA says its average is $3.88 a gallon. 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
3: In World Cup action, Canada scores in the 92nd minute to earn the first World Cup knockout stage victory over South Africa, 1-0. The knockout rounds continue tomorrow. The Supreme Court set to rule on President Trump's executive order banning birthright citizenship. Congressman Brandon Gill of Texas tells Fox News he supports the president's move.
4: An illegal alien who traverses across South America, passes through multiple countries, shows up at our southern border, crosses over, and has a child, if that child should be an American citizen, just like anybody else in our country, I think most people would say no.
3: Well, the president has claimed no other country awards birthright citizenship. However, that is not the case. The Pew Research Center says 33 other countries have such laws, including Canada, Brazil, and Mexico. Lawmakers are looking at the effects of artificial intelligence on students' learning. Fox's Chad Pergram reports from Capitol Hill.
5: The percentage of high school seniors performing at grade level in math and reading is down 4 points from 2009. Lawmakers are skeptical about AI boosting performance. There are also privacy concerns. AI could harvest what students learn. An over-reliance on AI by teachers to grade papers is troubling. Some lawmakers doubt that AI can do everything. Students may question the value of an education if they can't find a job because of AI. Bipartisan lawmakers are now working on a framework to regulate AI. House Speaker Mike Johnson wants to pass that before the end of the year. On Capitol Hill, Chad Pergram, Fox News.
3: Republicans and Democrats in the Senate are pushing to require labels on AI-generated content. And President Trump says East Potomac golf links will remain open to the public after a major renovation. He says work will begin in September to transform the historic Washington Public Course into a world-class golf destination. I'm Carmen Roberts, and this is Fox News.
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8: Partly cloudy overnight with lows near 61. Monday, sunshine, a few clouds, and the high near 88. Monday evening, it'll be clear, low 68. And then clouds and sun and thunderstorm in the area on Tuesday. High Tuesday at 91. Mostly sunny. It'll be a very hot day on Wednesday. High Wednesday afternoon, reaching 97. From the Stellar Roofing Weather Center, I'm Steve Williams.
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0: You know, everybody needs to protect their name, their finances, their reputation. 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
3: 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Here's Manny Munoz.
4: I am Manny Munoz. Thank you for tuning in to iHeartRadio's Communities. 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Either way, I do hope you'll stick around for the next half hour. And if you have any comments, questions, or suggestions, please feel free to reach out on Instagram. My handle is at IOD Manny. That's at IOD MANNY. Now, let's get on with the show. More than 40 million people worldwide are living with HIV/AIDS. More than 1 million contracted the disease last year alone. And well over 500,000 have died, even though tens of millions have been treated for the illness. Anne Aslett has spent years on the front lines of the fight. She is global chief executive officer for the Elton John AIDS Foundation. Anne, I appreciate the time. Thanks for joining us.
5: Pleasure. Thanks for having me, Manny.
4: We've surely come a long way in the last, 45 years or so since just contracting HIV or AIDS was a death sentence, hasn't we?
5: We certainly have. I mean, when I started this work, an HIV diagnosis gave you a life expectancy of between 18 months and 2 years. Now people take antiretroviral medication and they can live long and healthy lives as long as normal life expectancy.
4: What is the biggest reason then that this fight is not over?
5: The biggest reason that this fight is not over really is still the stigma and discrimination that surrounds the disease and that falls particularly heavily on certain groups. Mm-hmm. And I would say, you know, young women certainly, but particularly the LGBTQI community who face a disproportionate series of intimidation and fear and stigma because HIV still is so closely associated with that community.
4: Is this not a bigger problem now in the third world than in advanced countries?
5: It is a bigger problem in the global south for sure. But you know, there are still significant problems. The 1.2 million Americans are living with HIV. Over 130,000 of them are not diagnosed. And a high proportion of people are not accessing treatment regularly for a whole range of reasons: access to healthcare, funding, health deserts in various parts of the US. So yes, for sure, it's a huge problem in places like Africa. Right. But it's not over yet for us either.
4: So it sounds like you're telling me that we're winning on a lot of fronts, but we also seem to be failing on a lot of fronts. Where is it the biggest concern for you right now? Is it testing? Is it treatment? Prevention? Education?
5: Well, it's all of those things, but particularly, I mean, one of the things that's changed so dramatically in the last 30 years is we now have, you know, fantastic and different options for HIV testing at home, rapid testing, postal testing. We have very good treatment in antiretrovirals, as I've said, and we now have increasingly a set of different options for prevention of HIV, drugs that you take, a tablet or an injection that you take before you're exposed to the virus, which are enormously effective. The challenge is that we're not getting those things out to enough people as quickly as we should be, and particularly we're not getting them out to what we might call vulnerable populations, and that's the LGBT population in particular. And that's why, you know, Pride is still so incredibly important.
4: I imagine that funding sources have become an increasing concern globally as well for these antiretroviral drugs and treatments.
5: So last year, about $30 billion was sucked out of the global AIDS response. So you can imagine the kind of impact that has had. It has really disrupted global prevention programs, global treatment programs, and left a lot of uncertainty. We are, along with many others, are trying to stabilize that uncertainty and are trying now to really have a surge in providing some of these medications and treatments to people as quickly as possible. So, for example, we're in a collaboration with the Gates Foundation, the US government, a multilateral called the Global Fund for HIV, TB, and malaria, to get this newest technology, a drug called lenacapavir, which it's a one-shot injection that gives you 99% protection from HIV for 6 months. And we're working in this collaboration to get that to 3 million people in short order across multiple countries. I would love it to be more. I would love for there to be more global funding for this initiative so that we can get that to as many people as quickly as possible and remove the risk for them of contracting HIV.
4: With genetic testing, genetic drugs, mRNA therapies, how far do you feel we are from a potential cure?
5: Well, there are some really, really promising initiatives, actually. And you're right, the mRNA area of inquiry, which was used, of course, in the COVID vaccines, is really, really promising. I think we're still some way away because, you know, we have to go through, there's a quite rightly a very strict protocol about how you bring any drug to market. But I'm confident that it will happen in my lifetime for sure.
4: Couple more minutes here with Anne Aslett. She is the Global Chief Executive Officer for the Elton John AIDS Foundation. Let's talk about the foundation for a moment. I guess it's been over 30 years, I would imagine, since the foundation was founded by Elton John. I remember all those years ago seeing Princess Diana attend the yearly events and fundraisers. Tell me about the Elton John AIDS Foundation specifically and how what you do is different than other AIDS groups.
5: So we're a grant-making organization, which means we don't have staff all over the world because we believe that frontline organizations in their own country and very largely staffed and run by people who are directly affected are going to come up with absolutely the best ways to support people in the community. So we give out grants, but we do much more than that. It's a kind of funder plus model, if you like. So in addition to providing funding, we work with our partners on the ground to look at how to make those programs ever more effective, how to make them sustainable, how to build them into national plans. You know, we're working in Nigeria, for example, on a drone delivery service, which enables people in really remote parts of the country to get an HIV test, to get PrEP medication, to get all kinds of things directly where they are rather than taking an entire day to get to the nearest clinic. So it's much more than just giving the money. It's really walking along with these partners to see how we can make the initiatives as sharp as they can possibly be, as effective, reach as many people, and ultimately become part of national provision. Because at the end of the day, it's the responsibility of governments to keep their people safe and healthy, and we want to help them do that.
4: Am I wrong to feel like I remember going back to the mid 80s? I remember first the fight during the Reagan administration to even acknowledge that HIV and AIDS was an issue. And then I remember for a long time seeing a lot of attention to the illness and the virus and contracting it and the fight against it. And the movie Philadelphia obviously brought up a lot of attention to it here in the U.S. It doesn't feel like I see nearly as much about AIDS or HIV combating the virus as I used to. Is that fair?
5: That's absolutely fair. And to some extent, we've been the victim of our own success because these amazing treatments have been developed and tens of millions of people around the world are benefiting from them and living healthy lives. And so there is a general perception that this isn't an issue anymore. It's kind of, you know, it's gone away.
4: Right.
5: And so that is a challenge. And I think, you know, in at the same time, the world is experiencing all kinds of other huge challenges and shocks, climate change and many other things. But no, you're right. It has dropped off the agenda. But the thing that we have to remember, and we know this from COVID about infectious diseases, is that they're not gone till they're gone. And you really need to, you know, you really need to do that last mile work to right. make sure that no one gets infected. As you said, over a million people were infected last year. That's in an infectious disease, that's still dangerous.
4: Yeah, there's no question about it. You early on, you mentioned the fact that there's still a stigma surrounding not only the illness, but surrounding the gay community, the LGBTQ community. I remember there was a time where, you know, gay people were in the closet. It doesn't feel like that anymore. We all know and love someone who might be part of the community. Why do you find that there is still a stigma associated with even talking about HIV/AIDS?
5: Well, I think this stigma goes more directly to the LGBT community. You know, we know, in spite of gay marriage, in spite of allowing gay people in the military and so on, there is still, like, various studies will show you that up to 90% of the LGBTQI community experience harassment or stigma in their lives. And the same is true, you know, in the UK and in Europe. Homosexuality is still criminalized in 63 countries in the world, a dozen of them by the death penalty. So the challenge is, if people feel that how they live and who they love is somehow wrong or sinful or dirty, it's incredibly difficult for them to then go and seek treatment, protection, you know, prevention or care, because they're intimidated.
4: What is the biggest concern in places like the U.S. or the U.K. and Europe in terms of the spread of the virus, testing and treatment?
5: Well, the big concern in the U.S. is that, as I was saying before, there aren't enough people who should have been tested and diagnosed and should be on treatment. And that's
4: in this day and age, that's just shocking to me.
5: I know, it really is. And you know, it's a combination of, as I say, it's a combination of, you know, it's difficult to get access to the various programs that provide for people who don't have their own funds to pay for treatment. There are health deserts in many parts of America where it's hard to physically go to a clinic. And then because of the stigma, there are people who feel too scared to go and access treatment. In the UK, it's the same sorts of things. I would say the biggest thing in the UK, because we have high treatment adherence and high coverage, over 95%, it's about prevention. And for the first time last year in the UK, more heterosexual people contracted HIV than homosexual people. And, you know, people need to know about that. They need to understand this is an infectious disease. It doesn't discriminate. And everybody needs to be aware of their risk and take and be able to take the appropriate action.
4: But that's shocking. I'm stunned by that. And I'm surprised that even somebody like me who's in the media is not aware of that. Why isn't this information getting out to the public at large more readily?
5: You tell me, Manny. I mean, we talk about it all the time.
4: Right.
5: As you know, we've got these wonderful Elton John Impact Awards going on this month, where we're putting out a lot of information. I do think it's, you know, the way the media works now and the kind of atomized, fragmented nature of the media, that stories get lost and they get superseded by the next wave of something really dramatic happening in the world.
4: Did you mention earlier, it almost felt like you said that women and girls are kind of being left behind in the response to this virus. Did I hear you correctly?
5: Well, they're the most heavily affected. In the continent of Africa, for example, they account for like 60% of new infections. They are extremely vulnerable, and a lot of that has to do with the fact that they don't have agency over when they have sex, how they have sex, or with whom. And so a big part of the work that we're doing is around giving young people, but particularly young women, that agency to be able to control their own health and their own sexuality. And we're doing that for millions of young people in Africa right now.
4: The website is EltonJohnAIDSFoundation.org, EltonJohnAIDSFoundation.org. Give me some good news, how far we've come, and your hope for what we can accomplish in, let's say, the next 5 years.
5: A hugely hopeful thing are these new kinds of prevention medications, because if you don't have to, say, for example, you're a young woman or a stigmatized gay man, and you're nervous about going to a clinic and getting care every month, or taking a pill every day that people are going to say, what's that you're taking? The idea that you can go and get a shot and you're completely protected for 6 months is going to be a game changer for an awful lot of the people who most badly need this prevention medication. And I'm thrilled to say that even though, you know, there's always need for more money, there really has been a concerted effort across the world and with leadership from the United States about expanding this dramatically. And there are more things coming down. So I think if we can stop any more people becoming infected with HIV and having the agency to be able to manage that, then we just double down on the people who are living with HIV and get rid of the stigma associated with the disease.
4: And the first thing is getting the information out there to those who are most at risk. I also want to remind you that you can listen to the Elton John Impact Awards honoring icons and trailblazers on the free iHeartRadio app. Just search for Elton John Impact Awards, again, on the free iHeartRadio app. And, of course, the web address for the foundation itself, EltonJohnAIDSFoundation.org. Ann Aslett is the Global Chief Executive Officer of the foundation. Ann, sincerely appreciative for your time, the information. Best of luck.
5: Thank you so much.
4: You're listening to iHeartRadio Communities, our weekly public affairs show. I am Manny Munoz. If you have any thoughts, comments, or questions, please feel free to reach out to me on Instagram. My handle is @IODManny. That's @IODManny. As we approach our nation's 250th anniversary, we should stop for a moment and think about not only our military and those that serve and have fought for us to have the freedoms that we have, but also the groups that support our military. There are plenty, but none better known and with more history than the USO, United Service Organizations. And there are few better to talk to us about USO than Kimberly DeVries. Kimberly, thanks for joining us.
6: Thank you for having me.
4: For those who may know the USO name, but not really what USO does, how do you describe the mission, the organization's mission?
6: Yes, I think if I just start with really the main point, and that is we keep service members connected and strong under pressure of their service, right? So we keep them connected to their families, to community, to services and support, all while they're doing the hardest job that we could possibly ask of them. And we feel that challenge. There's a constant pressure for the military and their families. And we just want to show up and help them reconnect, not feel like they're in isolation, and be there to support them.
4: Feels a little different than what the USO was when it first started after World War II. It seemed like it was more celebrities entertaining troops. Now it's become a much bigger mission, no?
6: You know, I would agree with you. I would say that we took the core values that started in 1941, and like anything else, we have operationally improved on that. And we're very agile to meet the service members' needs because they're ever-changing. I spent 24 years in the military, and my needs when I was in are not the same needs that we have today.
4: 24-year veteran of the Army, what made you feel like this was the right next chapter in your life?
6: Quick, funny story. I retired in 2019, and I was teaching college. I was teaching college for the University of Charleston, and I thought, you know what? I'm just going to retire and be happy and live on a beach. And I failed retirement a couple of times. Uh-huh. That did not happen that way. But I was not finding the thing that satisfied really my core passion and beliefs. And then USO opportunity opened up. And after sitting there and speaking to the individuals with the USO and finding out how we could support now the people that serve, and with my daughter being in the military, I thought this is the best place for me to now give back.
4: As a veteran, what perspective do you bring to the USO that somebody else without your experience might not?
6: Wow. So I think I bring the perspective of it's okay to ask for help. It's okay to want to be part of community, but I also understand. So I can understand what it feels like for a mom who just shipped off their baby to basic training. I can understand that because I've done that. I can understand what it's like to be away from home, from your family, when you have small children, because my children, when I deployed several times, were very young. And then I had one daughter that was 15. And so I can come with the perspective of empathy and understanding,
4: right,
6: that maybe somebody else might not have. And I can also see the signs of maybe a little bit of stress, worry, and maybe step in a very guided way to help these families out.
4: We've talked a little bit about how the USO has changed. The mission has changed from just the kind of celebrity tours and entertainers and things like that. What do you think would surprise our listeners now about what the USO does in 2026?
6: Yeah, so I think one of the biggest surprises when I tell people is we throw a special delivery baby shower. And so that's one of the things when I tell people they're very surprised. They're like, the USO does baby showers? We absolutely do. They're called special delivery. So think about a young service member and his wife, or a young service member and her husband. They moved to a faraway place away from family, and now they're expecting. They may not have the means to have family come in and give them a baby shower, so we might be the only baby shower and connection that they get. And because of great partners who donate amazing baby items from car seats to diapers to whatever else, we get to shower them
4: right
6: with support and love. And I've thrown a couple of these baby showers to where the service members overseas, and they're not going to make it home for the delivery. And so this meant so much to them because they couldn't be with their family either.
4: Right. Couple more minutes here with Kimberly DeVries, USO Senior Area Operations Manager. If you want to go to the website and see how you could help or what they do, USO.org is the website, USO.org. It's interesting. We talk a lot about the men and women who are representing our military. We don't often give enough thought to the men and women back home of those that are serving overseas. And USO does a lot to help them as well, doesn't it?
6: I am so glad you brought that up. One of the biggest things that I think that surprises people, especially those that are serving in the National Guard, Reserves, or in outplaced units is we are there to support them as well. Mm-hmm. So it is a very big passion for me in my area that we go and we meet them. So we go to their drill weekends. We go when they're getting ready to send off, when the Coast Guard has a small homecoming, right, or they've been gone on a training exercise, we're going to be there in the local community. So we are going to go where the service members are.
4: Yeah, and I'm not sure the perspective that a lot of people have about military spouses who are living on bases somewhere. It's not as luxurious as some people would like to think it is. And you've had that perspective. What are some of the biggest challenges facing military families today?
6: I think one of the biggest challenges is isolation. There's a high tempo of operational stress, constant relocations, people moving around, and being able to reintegrate. Not everybody is just outgoing and is like, all right, I'm in a new place, I'm just going to go make a lot of friends.
4: Right.
6: And it also causes a lot of financial and mental fatigue for these families. So I think those are some of the biggest challenges that they face at the moment.
4: You said the USO was there to help you during your military career. What way specifically did you need them, and did they come through for you?
6: So now you're going to tell my age a little bit. So we did not have as much technology as you have now. So when I deployed, we had 18-month deployments.
4: Right.
6: And I'm a mom of a 4-year-old getting ready to go to kindergarten, a 3-year-old getting ready to go to preschool, and a 14-year-old getting ready to be 15.
4: Wow.
6: And as a mother going away, there's a lot of guilt. Yeah. There is a lot of guilt about being away and being away that long. And we, this is in 2006. So you're talking, we didn't have the instant on your cell phones and all that. It would have cost way too much
4: money. Yeah, you weren't FaceTiming. There was no FaceTime and stuff like that at the time. Yeah.
6: No, we didn't have any of that. So I remember when we were at MOB in our MOB station at Fort Hood, the USO was there, and they had these dolls, and you could record your voice. It was they had dolls for males and for females in uniform, and you could record a message to your family, and then they would ship them home. I remember just feeling this sense of connection, knowing that my girls could listen to whatever I had said to them. And I'll try to say this without getting choked up, but my girls still have those today. And right. My oldest daughter is 36 years old. My two younger ones are 25 and 23. And my oldest is a major in the Army now, serving as the commander of the unit that I served in.
4: Wow.
6: And so you think about that full circle of those dolls stayed with them. Now, I don't think the voice boxes work as well as they used
4: right.
6: to.
4: But
6: that was the connection. And then the last thing I will say is that they made me feel, I guess, normal, because I didn't feel normal. I didn't feel like I was a very good mom because I left my children.
4: Yeah.
6: And the USO put their arms around me everywhere we went and said, we're proud of you. And I think that, for me, along with a couple of snacks, was amazing.
4: Right. You bring up an interesting point, and it has nothing to do with USO, but I've talked about this quite a lot over the last few years in terms of military recruitment. And one of the reasons why we're seeing issues at times with military recruitment is the fact that we don't have that generational thing where, you know, a grandfather's part of the military, the father, and then, the son and the child are all serving. You have that in your family. What is it about your service and the fact that your daughters went through that, where you weren't there for them, especially at really important times in their lives, that made them want to serve?
6: Yeah, so I just have one serving. It's my oldest daughter. The other two are not serving. But I will be honest with you, I didn't talk to them about joining. Mm-hmm. So my oldest daughter tells a story. So when I was overseas, I flew on Black Hawks. I was a flight medic, and I had the opportunity to rescue some Marines in a transit.

0: that we are there for you if you decide to join. The last thing I will say is, even if you can't serve, being a supporter of those who do is just as admirable. And I thank you for that.
1: What is the best way for everyday Americans to show their support beyond simply saying thank you for your service if they see a member of the military?
0: Volunteer, volunteer, volunteer. Mm-hmm. 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And then give through in-kind donations and your monetary support.
1: Is the USO only important when we've got fighting men and women in a war zone as we do in a couple of hot spots right now?
0: No, I would say it's extremely important when we're not. That is when sometimes there's boredom. Sometimes the resources are not there. As you know, obviously when we're in a conflict, there's a lot more resources that come forward.
1: Sure.
0: We need to be there to fill that gap when those resources are not there.
1: And the USO has been doing that for the better part of 80 plus years. Kimberly DeVries, USO Senior Operations Manager, thank you so much, first, for your service to our nation, and now for your service to our military through the USO. 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Kim, thanks so much for the time and the info. Be well.
0: All right. Thank you so much.
1: I am Manny Munoz. I appreciate you listening to iHeartRadio's Communities this week. As always, if you have any questions, comments, or suggestions, reach out to me on Instagram. My handle is at IODManny. That's at IODManny. And that'll do it for another edition of iHeartRadio's Communities. I'm Manny Munoz. Until next time.
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4: Latest. This was the second exchange of fire this weekend between the United States and Iran. Vice President J.D. Vance posted to X over the weekend saying, Iran signed a ceasefire agreement. We have honored it. If they have disagreements about how the MOU is being applied, they can pick up the phone. But violence will be met with violence. The new military action comes as the situation between Israel and Hezbollah plays out on a separate but parallel track. The Israelis launched new airstrikes against Hezbollah this weekend as Hezbollah continued attacks against Israeli forces in southern Lebanon. Late last week, there was a diplomatic breakthrough in Washington as the Israelis and Lebanese signed a framework agreement aimed at normalizing ties between the two countries and disarming Hezbollah.
5: Axios now reporting that the U.S. and Iran have agreed to halt strikes and meet Tuesday in Qatar. Rescue teams from several countries join a desperate effort to rescue earthquake survivors in Venezuela.
6: Time is of the essence to find any survivors underneath the rubble. A 17-floor condo has fully collapsed. We spoke to a woman whose cousin lived on the second floor of this building, and she is holding out hope that her cousin is still alive.
7: My cousin, Chantal Daniela, was with Antonio. And he called a friend and he said that they were alive and well and in a reduced space, and that gives us some hope. We know that she might be there because the second floor is like underground.
6: American rescue teams are here from Florida, California, and Virginia. The U.S. Embassy tells Fox the Trump administration will be here for Venezuela as long as it takes.
5: Fox's Matt Foy. A long and dangerous heat wave will blast a large stretch of the central and eastern U.S. It could be temperatures as high as 100 degrees. 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

0: Louisiana Congresswoman Julia Letlow won the Republican nomination for Senate. President Trump endorsed her over incumbent Senator Bill Cassidy.
1: On Saturday, Letlow clinched the Republican nomination comfortably with about 57% of the vote. State Treasurer John Fleming finished at 43%. Letlow's win marked a victory for President Trump as well, who had endorsed the Republican representative. She will likely succeed Senator Bill Cassidy, whom the president successfully ousted. Cassidy has broken with the president on several issues, including last week when the two had a blow-up over the war in Iran. The two-term incumbent accuses the president of sometimes treating Congress as an appendage, but he does believe there are other lawmakers who will hold the president accountable.
0: Fox's Madeline Rivera in Washington. Lawmakers are looking at the effects of artificial intelligence on students' learning. Fox's Chad Pergram on Capitol Hill reports.
2: The percentage of high school seniors performing at grade level in math and reading is down 4 points from 2009. Lawmakers are skeptical about AI boosting performance. There are also privacy concerns. AI could harvest what students learn. An over-reliance on AI by teachers to grade papers is troubling. Some lawmakers doubt that AI can do everything. Students may question the value of an education if they can't find a job because of AI. Bipartisan lawmakers are now working on a framework to regulate AI. House Speaker Mike Johnson wants to pass that before the end of the year. On Capitol Hill, Chad Pergram, Fox News.
0: Lawmakers are pushing to require labels on AI-generated content. Delaware Senator Chris Coons suffering minor injuries in a multi-vehicle crash in his home state today. He said the collision was triggered by a driver experiencing a medical emergency. Coons is expected to make a full recovery. I'm Kathleen Maloney. This is Fox News.
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5: Partly cloudy overnight with lows near 61. Monday, sunshine, a few clouds, and the high near 88. Monday evening, it'll be clear, low 68. And then clouds and sun and thunderstorm in the area on Tuesday. High Tuesday at 91. Mostly sunny. It'll be a very hot day on Wednesday. High Wednesday afternoon, reaching 97. From the Stellar Roofing Weather Center, I'm Steve Williams.
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7: To fighting. I'm Deborah Valentine, Fox News. The U.S. and Iran have agreed to halt new fighting and hold talks in Qatar on Tuesday. The U.S. retaliated after Iran fired attack drones on two ships in the Strait of Hormuz. Fox's Trey Yanks reports from Tel Aviv on the latest fighting.
8: The United States conducted a new round of airstrikes against Iran overnight after the IRGC targeted another oil tanker in the Strait of Hormuz. According to U.S. Central Command, surveillance sites along with storage facilities and radar systems were hit by U.S. planes. The president posted to Truth Social shortly after saying the strikes, the United States aircraft just struck Iranian missile and drone storage locations and coastal radar sites for violating the ceasefire agreement again. It is very possible that they will never learn. The president goes on to say, there may come a point when we are no longer able to be reasonable and will be forced to militarily complete the job that we very successfully started. If that happens, the Islamic Republic of Iran will no longer exist. Now, in response, Iran launched missiles and drones toward Kuwait and Bahrain.
7: U.S. military forces in Bahrain intercepted ballistic missiles and drones that the IRGC launched towards U.S. military sites. The latest eruption of fighting threatens that 60-day memorandum of agreement between the two countries. Trump-backed Louisiana Republican Congresswoman Julia Letlow defeating State Treasurer John Fleming in Saturday's primary runoff. Letlow addressing her supporters.
9: Louisiana sent a clear message that they want a candidate to represent them in the Senate who will always put America first and never turn her back on Louisiana voters.
7: The Congresswoman will face Democrat Jamie Davis in November's general election. She was vying for the seat now held by incumbent Senator Bill Cassidy, who lost Trump's support. 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
7: It's another decision day at the U.S. Supreme Court as the term nears its end. Fox's Jared Halpern has more from Washington.
12: Justices have at least two more days remaining in the term as they finalize eight cases still outstanding. Among the high-profile opinions, a ruling on President Trump's executive order to eliminate birthright citizenship. The High Court is also still considering a pair of cases from Idaho and West Virginia over transgender students participating in female athletics. And ahead of the midterm elections, a case over campaign finance is unresolved, as well as a Mississippi case about counting late arriving mail-in ballots. In Washington, Jared Halpern, Fox News.
7: Deadly flooding reported in Kentucky with water rescues and flooded homes.

0: homes. Fox's Chanley Painter has more.
1: Kentucky is declaring a state of emergency as heavy rain floods the state. Crews have their hands full, rescuing people trapped in cars and homes. The flooding is blamed for at least 4 deaths. More rain is expected throughout the night.
0: Many victims of the severe flooding were swept away in their vehicles due to sudden flash flooding. Governor Andy Beshear declared a state of emergency for several counties. Upwards of 8 inches of rain fell, with Madison and Jackson counties hardest hit. Arizona Democratic Senator Mark Kelly is criticizing the America 250 event at the National Mall in Washington. The senator telling ABC's This Week that America 250 is more of a political event rather than a celebration of America's history.
2: This is really an opportunity to think about like the history of our country and all the great things we've done, all the innovation. But what's going to happen on July 4th?
3: Yeah,
2: we're going to have a rally.
0: The America 250 celebration kicked off with President Donald Trump opening the celebration with a speech at the National Mall in Washington on Wednesday night. President Trump also scheduled to speak at the America 250 celebration again on July 4th. I'm Deborah Valentine. This is Fox News.
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5: 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Weather.
6: Partly cloudy overnight with lows near 61. Monday, sunshine, a few clouds, and the high near 88. Monday evening, it'll be clear, low 68. And then clouds and sun and thunderstorm in the area on Tuesday. High Tuesday at 91. Mostly sunny. It'll be a very hot day on Wednesday. High Wednesday afternoon, reaching 97. From the Stellar Roofing Weather Center, I'm Steve Williams.
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3: What's happening, fellow sports fans? It's Andy West. Let's take a look back on this day in sports history, June 29th. We'll start off today in 1990. Dave Stewart of the Oakland A's pitched the first of two no-hitters on this day, beating the Toronto Blue Jays 5-0 at the Sky Dome. Fernando Valenzuela of the LA Dodgers duplicated Stewart's feat by throwing a 6-0 no-hitter against the Cardinals. It was the first time in Major League history that two no-hitters were pitched in both leagues on the same day. Today in 1994, Martina Navratilova sets a Wimbledon record, playing in her 266th career match. Navratilova passes Billie Jean King's record of 265. And today in 2004, Randy Johnson of the Arizona Diamondbacks became the fourth pitcher in history to record 4,000 strikeouts when he struck out San Diego's Jeff Cirillo in the eighth inning of the Padres' 3-2 win. He finished his career with 4,875, second all-time behind Nolan Ryan.
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3: 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Next week on Netflix, Monday, the stand-up special, Jeff R. Curry, Nice to Meet You. Next Thursday on Netflix, the debut of the remake of Little House on the Prairie, Season 1. Next Friday, the Netflix documentary film special, Shipwrecked, Nightmare at Sea. Next Sunday on Netflix, Love is Blind UK, After the Altar. Next Tuesday on Amazon Prime Video, the launch of the new anime series, The Ghost in the Shell. 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Next Wednesday over on Paramount Plus, the debut of the action drama movie, War Driver. Next Thursday on Peacock, the premiere of The Five-Star Weekend, starring Jennifer Garner. Next Friday on Apple TV, the Charlie Brown and Snoopy Show special. And next Sunday at 9 p.m. Eastern on MGM Plus, the debut of the new drama The Westies, starring J.K. Simmons and Titus Welliver.
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9: Reciprocal strikes on hold. I'm Sue Guzman, Fox News. The U.S. and Iran have reportedly agreed to halt attacks in the Strait of Hormuz as a weekend of military strikes threaten the fragile ceasefire agreement. Fox's Trey Yingst in Tel Aviv tells us that the strikes between the U.S. and Tehran escalated before both sides reportedly agreed to prepare for high-stakes talks in Doha, Qatar on Tuesday.
10: The United States conducted a new round of airstrikes against Iran overnight after the IRGC targeted another oil tanker in the Strait of Hormuz. According to U.S. Central Command, surveillance sites along with storage facilities and radar systems were hit by U.S. planes. The president posted to Truth Social shortly after saying the strikes, the United States aircraft just struck Iranian missile and drone storage locations and coastal radar sites for violating the ceasefire agreement again. It is very possible that they will never learn. The president goes on to say, there may come a point when we are no longer able to be reasonable and will be forced to militarily complete the job that we very successfully started. If that happens, the Islamic Republic of Iran will no longer exist. Now, in response, Iran launched missiles and drones toward Kuwait and Bahrain.
9: Meanwhile, the Times of Israel is reporting Hezbollah is accusing Israel of violating the ceasefire in southern Lebanon and is vowing it'll still defend the homeland. This as Lebanon's Hezbollah-allied parliament leader says the peace deal with Israel will not pass. Trump-backed Louisiana Congresswoman Julia Letlow

0: battling Mesa County wildfires at the Utah-Colorado border. There's no word yet on the conditions of those two injured firefighters. I'm Deborah Valentine. This is Fox News.
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3: Partly cloudy overnight with lows near 61. Monday, sunshine, a few clouds, and the high near 88. Monday evening, it'll be clear, low 68. And then clouds and sun and thunderstorm in the area on Tuesday. High Tuesday at 91. Mostly sunny. It'll be a very hot day on Wednesday. High Wednesday afternoon, reaching 97. From the Stellar Roofing Weather Center, I'm Steve Williams.
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16: The nation's highest court with a big week ahead as it wraps up its final session with the key issues being expected to be decided.
17: Justices have at least two more days remaining in the term as they finalize eight cases still outstanding. Among the high-profile opinions, a ruling on President Trump's executive order to eliminate birthright citizenship. The high court is also still considering a pair of cases from Idaho and West Virginia over transgender students participating in female athletics. And ahead of the midterm elections, case over campaign finance is unresolved, as well as a Mississippi case about counting late arriving mail-in ballots. In Washington, Jared Halpern, Fox News.
16: Massive flooding in Kentucky turning deadly. The heavy rains and flash flooding prompting water rescues, evacuations, and emergency declarations as we hear from Fox's Chandley Painter.
18: Kentucky is declaring a state of emergency as heavy rain floods the state. Crews have their hands full, rescuing people trapped in cars and homes. The flooding is blamed for at least 4 deaths. More rain is expected throughout the night.
16: And some victims of the severe flooding were swept away in their cars because of the sudden flash flooding. Governor Andy Beshear declaring a state of emergency for several counties. Upwards of 8 inches of rain fell in Madison and Jackson counties that were hardest hit. Trump-backed Louisiana Republican Congressman Julia Letlow defeating State Treasurer John Fleming in Saturday's primary runoff.
19: Tonight, Louisiana sent a clear message that they want a candidate to represent them in the Senate who will always put America first and never turn

0: her back on Louisiana voters.
1: Flintlow is vying for the seat now held by incumbent Senator Bill Cassidy. Cassidy voted to remove President Trump from office after the January 6th riot lost his primary in May. The congresswoman will be facing Democrat Jamie Davis in the November general election. I'm Sue Guzman. This is Fox News.
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3: 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Weather.
4: Partly cloudy overnight with lows near 61. Monday, sunshine, a few clouds, and the high near 88. Monday evening, it'll be clear, low 68. And then clouds and sun and thunderstorm in the area on Tuesday. High Tuesday at 91. Mostly sunny. It'll be a very hot day on Wednesday. High Wednesday afternoon, reaching 97. From the Stellar Roofing Weather Center, I'm Steve Williams.
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0: Learning as a 13-year-old who was accidentally shot last week in Syracuse has been declared brain dead. Family of Jonah Tanner says that he was in critical condition at the hospital for several days before dying. A prayer vigil for 16-year-old Demarion Jones was held on Sunday after he accidentally shot Tanner and turned the gun on himself, dying at the scene. An estimated 450,000 New Yorkers are set to lose health insurance coverage on Wednesday under the state's Essential Plan.
1: Cuts in federal aid mean people earning between 200 and 250% of the poverty level will lose coverage. Healthcare advocates tell the news organization New York Focus that the state has not done enough to prepare those affected and has issued confusing termination notices. The state health department expects up to 200,000 of those losing coverage will be unable to buy insurance or get coverage at work, and they already earn too much to qualify for Medicaid. Todd Halliday, News Radio 570 WSYR.
0: And police are investigating how a trailer detached from a pickup and ran over a Central Square woman. It happened on Saturday night when a trailer behind a Ram pickup operated by a Fulton man driving for Big Kahuna Rentals detached on East Avenue. It then hit Alice Visnew, who was driving a mobility scooter. She was taken to Upstate Hospital but died of her injuries. Oswego County sheriffs are currently investigating. Next update in 30 minutes. Breaking news anytime. I'm Anthony Panasiewicz on Syracuse's Breaking News Weather and Traffic Station, News Radio 570 WSYR and 106.9 FM.
2: Well, it's another decision day U.S. Supreme Court as the term nears its end.
3: Justices have at least two more days remaining in the term as they finalize eight cases still outstanding. Among the high-profile opinions, a ruling on President Trump's executive order to eliminate birthright citizenship. The High Court is also still considering a pair of cases from Idaho and West Virginia over transgender students participating in female athletics. And ahead of the midterm elections, a case over campaign finance is unresolved, as well as a Mississippi case about counting late-arriving mail-in ballots. In Washington, Jared Halpern, Fox News.
2: Well, let's welcome back our national correspondent, Rory O'Neill. I see you remembered how to set the alarm.
4: Boy, it hurt. Actually, I was up extra early, so afraid I'd oversleep. You know how that goes.
2: Yeah, good to have you back. You were missed. The Drug Enforcement Agency looking into whether marijuana should be reclassified and restrictions loosened nationwide?
4: Yeah, there's a big hearing. It's actually going to be over the next couple of weeks as the feds look at reclassifying marijuana from a Category 1 down to a Category 3 drug. That would change a lot of things, essentially saying that there may be some medical use by using marijuana, unlike Schedule 1 drugs, which do not fall under that category. There's also a lot of potential fallout for how this could affect those marijuana-related businesses out there. And whether or not they can, how that affects them in the tax code, believe it or not, is something else that will be discussed. And also how marijuana has changed over the years. This ain't granddad's marijuana at Woodstock. The products on shelves today are very different from what they were like decades ago. And that's also expected to be part of the testimony.
2: What's it like there in Florida when it comes to marijuana?
4: Well, they legalized it, but then they keep putting... Actually, we had a state referendum with more than 60% of Florida voters saying they want recreational marijuana, but the state government in Tallahassee keeps on putting up roadblocks making that happen. But it's sort of a... There's a lot of wink and a nod. How about you?
2: I don't know. It's crazy here. It's crazy.
4: It's
2: New York, yeah. All right. Big week for the Supreme Court. What are we likely to see, if anything?
4: Yeah, the court has already indicated they will release some decisions today. So we're all standing by for that big case on birthright citizenship. Is every person born in the United States automatically an American citizen, as is laid out in the 14th Amendment? President Trump issued an executive order challenging that, saying, look, we've got people flying into the U.S. just to have babies to get that American birth certificate and make them American citizens. And that can have long-term repercussions. So, the big ruling from the court on that issue. Plus, there are issues related to some election law, transgender athletes, and whether or not the president has the power to fire people from these high boards like the Federal Reserve.
2: Trump had a couple of big wins last week. May not be the case this week, I guess.
4: Yeah, let's see. He's got that 6-3 conservative majority on the court. He appointed three of the justices, and actually President Trump went to the oral arguments, became the first sitting president to attend oral

0: arguments at the Supreme Court on that birthright citizenship issue. Did his presence there have any sway? Well, we might find out in a few hours.
1: All right. Good to have you back. Thank you, Rory. That's our national correspondent, Rory O'Neill. Well, it's a blockbuster battle at the weekend box office.
2: Supergirl failed to soar, opening to just $38 million domestically and $68 million worldwide.
3: This does not look like this is going to end well for you guys.
2: It's a disappointing debut for the big-budget DC superhero film, which cost roughly $170 million to make. And the winner, and still champ for a second straight weekend, is Toy Story 5. You got a family. The Disney Pixar sequel pulled in $70 million in North America and nearly $160 million worldwide, and it puts it on pace to become one of the year's biggest hits. Carmen Roberts, Fox News.
1: Our longtime movie critic Bill Bergoli was one of the first in the country to see Supergirl.
4: Well, the filmmakers go out of their way to say this is not just a Superman movie with a gender switch. She's a hard-drinking, bar-brawling young woman played by an Australian actress, Millie Alcock. She was in House of Dragons. And she goes in after some space aliens who poisoned her dog, Crypto, in search of an antidote. She's the best thing about the movie, really. It takes place all in outer space, too, not Earth. But Superman does show up briefly, thank goodness. But it's Millie Alcock's movie. She's the best thing about it.
1: You can catch Bill Bergoli and his movie reviews Friday mornings at 7:45 right here on Syracuse's Morning News. 510 News Radio 570 WSYR. It's going to be a hot one. Let's check traffic and weather together on the 10s. Here's Jeff Wise.
5: From the Price Chopper Market 32 Traffic Center on 481 southbound between Kirkville Road and 690. Ongoing bridge construction continues through that stretch. In the city, Comstock Ave is closed between Waverly Ave and Marshall Street. And also in the city, Almond Street is closed between Van Buren Street and East Taylor Street as well. I'm Jeff Wise on Syracuse's Breaking News, Weather, and Traffic Station. 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
10: Sunday to partly cloudy. Very warm today. The high of 88. Mainly clear. Quite mild tonight. The low just 68. Then hot and humid Tuesday with a mix of clouds and sun, the high up to 91. For Wednesday, sunshine, it'll be hot. We're going to break the record from 1931 with the high up to 97. Humid as well on Wednesday, making it feel even hotter. From the Stellar Roofing Weather Center, I'm meteorologist Jason Caterina.
11: Clear skies and 63 degrees here in downtown Syracuse at News Radio 570 WSYR.
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23: Trujillo. Rescue efforts continue in Venezuela as officials fear the death toll will continue to go up from Wednesday's massive earthquakes. More than 1,400 people are confirmed dead and nearly 69,000 others remain missing. Search and rescue teams from the U.S. and around the world are working to find victims in the collapsed buildings. The State Department says the U.S. is sending a $150 million aid package to Venezuela, with more financial help likely to follow. The U.S. and Iran have agreed to stand down temporarily and allow ships to move freely through the Strait of Hormuz. The four-month war has disrupted the global economy, driven up U.S. gas prices, and strained Washington's ties with Israel and key European allies. On Friday, Iran asserted control over the strait, warning that safe passage would only be guaranteed for vessels coordinating with its government. The escalation followed President Trump's accusation that Iran struck a commercial ship near Oman with a one-way attack drone, prompting U.S. Central Command to launch additional retaliatory strikes. Forecasters say a large mass of hot air known as a heat dome will spread extreme heat and humidity across the eastern part of the country this week. Scott Carr has the details.
24: The heat is expected to linger from Texas to New York through the July 4th weekend, pushing temperatures in the Midwest into the 90s and possibly the triple digits. Record highs are expected across the region, and forecasters also warn of high humidity, pushing feels-like temperatures up to 110 degrees in places. And in addition, they caution some parts of the eastern U.S. could start seeing poor air quality next week from wildfire smoke drifting in from the western wildfires. I'm Scott Carr.
23: Hundreds of millions of dollars are up for grabs this week in both the Mega Millions and the Powerball lotteries. There was no grand prize winner in Friday's Mega Millions drawing, so that jackpot rolls over to at least $511 million on Tuesday. Tonight, it's the Powerball drawing with a jackpot that's worth at least $360 million. 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
1: It's 516 here, News Radio 570, WSYR, Dave Allen on Syracuse's Morning News. Going to be a warm one today, just a few minutes away from a beautiful sunrise this morning. How hot's it going to get this week? We'll check traffic and weather together on the 10s, coming up here in just a couple of minutes. A horrific discovery at a no-kill animal shelter in California.
25: California officials unearthing the remains of 117 dogs at a no-kill animal sanctuary in Fortuna. The Humboldt County Sheriff's Office using excavators to uncover those remains at Miranda's Rescue Animal Sanctuary, many of them with bullet wounds and mass graves. An additional 21 canine skulls, hundreds of bones and microchips found at another dig location, along with 600 dog collars. Humboldt County Sheriff William Hansel says the investigation is just getting started, adding that once processed, the evidence will be presented to prosecutors for consideration of possible criminal charges. Sue Guzman, Fox News.
1: A Royal Caribbean cruise guest dies during a snorkeling trip.
26: The passenger died while snorkeling in St. Martin's picturesque blue waters. The People's Tribune reported the individual, who has not been identified, suffered a medical emergency. The individual was pronounced dead on shore. The guest was traveling on board the cruise line's Star of the Seas when they got off at the Caribbean Islands port on Thursday. It's unclear if the snorkeling trip was planned through the cruise line or an independent business. Deborah Valentine, Fox News.
1: Now, the Democrat mayor of New York City wants to undermine the Supreme Court.
27: This city, the one that we love,
0: is one that has been built by so many from so many different parts of the world. And that includes our Haitian brothers and sisters, our Syrian brothers and sisters. If you are worried about what this means for your status, if you're worried about what this means for your family, I would encourage you to call our Mayor's Office of Immigrant Affairs hotline.
1: A reaction from Senator John Fetterman on Fox News.
2: Well, I mean, people might remember just in the spring of 2025. Now, there were a lot of people that were convinced that we were in the middle of a constitution crisis. And I described to the media and other people, it's like, well, actually, what a real constitutional crisis is then if the president defies a court ruling, whether a court or definitely the Supreme Court, then that by definition, that would be a constitutional crisis. And I said, we've not seen one, and I honestly don't expect one. And as far as I know, the Trump administration has not defied any of those court rulings, if you can correct, if that's right. And now there was a meltdown, and a lot of the left media was angry at me for just describing those circumstances. But I haven't seen the freak out now that the mayor of New York is now saying, I'm going to defy the Supreme Court ruling. And many of the members in my party are not calling him out and saying, or defend him, or just say, yay, we really actually have to follow the court rulings, because unless that's a constitutional crisis, when you have the leader of the country's largest city, then we're not going to follow or honor what the Supreme Court says.
1: That's Pennsylvania Senator John Fetterman on Fox News. It's 518, News Radio 570, WSYR. Time for Money News. 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
3: This is a Bloomberg Money Minute. Bargain hunters were clicking on buy in a big way. Online spending across all retailers hit $26.4 billion during Amazon's Prime Day sale, according to Adobe, topping expectations. The four-day event ended Friday with Walmart and Target hosting overlapping promotions. Checking on trading, stocks are looking at gains this morning to kick off a holiday-shortened trading week. S&P futures are rising 54 points, Dow futures gaining 185. Markets will be closed on Friday for the Independence Day holiday. That means the June jobs report will be released on Thursday morning. Last Friday, the S&P 500 closed out the week little changed. Investors have become more sensitive to the rise in costs associated with artificial intelligence. And Toyota posting another drop in global sales hit by tough competition in China and disruptions in the Middle East. The automaker says sales fell 7.4% in May. Courtney Donahoe, Bloomberg Radio.
1: 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Got a hot couple of days ahead of us. Let's check traffic and weather together on the 10s. 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
4: From the Price Chopper Market 32 Traffic Center right now, no delays for you downtown on 81 South at the 690 Interchange and the Harrison Street off-ramp. 690 West is moving well as you make your way between Teal Ave and Townsend Street through the construction zone. And on 481 South, bound between Kirkville Road and 690, ongoing bridge work continues through that stretch. I'm Jeff Wise on Syracuse's breaking news, weather, and traffic station. 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
10: Sunday to partly cloudy, very warm today, the high of 88. Mainly clear, quite mild tonight, the low just 68. Then hot and humid Tuesday with a mix of clouds and sun, the high up to 91. For Wednesday, sunshine, it'll be hot. We're going to break the record from 1931 with the high up to 97. Humid as well on Wednesday, making it feel even hotter. From the Stellar Roofing Weather Center, I'm meteorologist Jason Caterina.
11: A beautiful sunrise is on the way at 63 degrees here in downtown Syracuse at News Radio 570 WSYR.
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12: Meant to communicate. The Experimental Brain Computer Interface, or BCI, works by translating brain signals into text while also allowing users to control a computer cursor. It was developed by researchers at UC Davis in conjunction with Brown University and Mass General Brigham Neuroscience Institute. The cost of memory and storage chips is skyrocketing, and Apple says that's what's behind its latest price increases. The MacBook Neo is now $699, up from $599. A MacBook Air shot up to $1,299, and the iPad Air is now $749, up from $599. And when the iPhone 18s come out this fall, expect them to cost about $200 more. The 911 system is getting new tech that will help prevent outages and also allow users to send texts, photos, videos, and other data to emergency responders. The updated framework is called Next Generation 911. It's already in place in California, Illinois, Kentucky, New York, Ohio, and Virginia. Tech Report, I'm Tammy Trujillo.
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15: Good morning, Dave, and thank you. Last night at Fenway Park, the Red Sox completed the four-game sweep of the Yankees. They scored three times in the bottom of the 10th. They walk off with a 5-4 win. Fernando Cruz gives up all three runs for New York. They're now one game back of front-running Tampa after the Rays made it five straight wins, defeating Arizona. Now, New York will host Detroit tonight. The Mets dropped their eighth game in their last nine as they lose to Philadelphia 5-4. A.J. Ewing, though, with a two-run tater. Mets go 2-for-16 with runners in scoring position. They will visit Toronto tonight. Meanwhile, the Syracuse Mets, they win 5-4 at Lehigh Valley. They will host Worcester starting on Tuesday. Brianna Stewart nets 15 points, but the New York Liberty, they lose to Golden State 76-67. World Cup action, Canada defeats South Africa 1-0 for their first knockout match victory in a World Cup and first ever appearance in the round of 16. And finally, the Buffalo Bills will not honor the late O.J. Simpson. In fact, he will not be among the other Buffalo Bills legends at the team's new Highmark Stadium. From the Del Lago Sports Desk, I'm John DeTullio, Sports at 25 and 55, right here, News Radio 570 WSYR.
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24: For WSYR, I'm Anthony Panasiewicz, and these are the top stories. Community is mourning as a 13-year-old who was accidentally shot last week has died. Claytown supervisors meet tonight to look at a $30 million deal with Micron, and police are investigating a stabbing that saw a walk-in at Kraus Hospital. Details ahead, first to check traffic and weather on the 10s.
25: From the Price Chopper Market 32 Traffic Center, so far no problems for you downtown on 81 South at 690 and Harrison Street. On 481 southbound between Kirkville Road and 690, ongoing bridge work continues through that stretch. And in the city, Comstock Ave is closed from Waverly Avenue to Marshall Street due to ongoing construction there. I'm Jeff Wise on Syracuse's breaking news, weather, and traffic station, News Radio 570 WSYR.
10: Sunny to partly cloudy, quite warm to kick off the week with the high of 88. Mainly clear tonight, the low 68. Then it's hot the rest of the week, starting Tuesday, humid as well. Clouds and sun with the high of 91. Wednesday, sunny, very hot, the high of 97.
26: News. I'm Sue Guzman. It is a race against time to find survivors of the earthquakes in Venezuela as international rescue teams are assisting in the search.
28: 33 people rescued over the weekend, but some 1,500 are confirmed dead after last week's double earthquake in Venezuela.
26: Fox's Jonathan Savage. Thousands remain missing. U.S. and Iran have reportedly agreed to halt attacks in the Strait of Hormuz. Peace talks are planned Tuesday in Qatar. Louisiana Republican Senator John Kennedy pushing back on claims that the Islamic Republic is more powerful than it was before the conflict with the U.S.
29: Iran right now is like a really old man who can't afford to catch a cold. We have degraded them deeply. That's why we went in. They've got three wheels down and their axle dragging.
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24: From the 570 WSYR newsroom, I'm Anthony Panazowicz. The community is mourning as the 13-year-old who was accidentally shot last week in Syracuse has been declared brain dead. Family of Jonah Tanner says that he was in critical condition at the hospital for several days before dying. A prayer vigil for 16-year-old Demarion Jones was held on Sunday after he accidentally shot Tanner and turned the gun on himself, dying at the scene. Claytown supervisors meet tonight to look at the $30 million community host agreement between the town and shipbuilder Micron.
1: The board is also looking at a moratorium on data centers and a new law on battery energy storage systems. The town says it has not received any data center applications yet, but has several for battery storage. The meeting is set for 7:30 at Claytown Hall. Joel Askey, News Radio 570 WSYR.
24: Police are investigating what led up to a man walking into Crouse Hospital with two stab wounds on Sunday morning. The 57-year-old man walked into the hospital with a wound to his neck and his forearm, but is expected to survive. Investigators believe that the stabbing happened in the area of South Avenue and Tallman Street. And police are investigating in Oswego County how a trailer detached from a pickup and ran over a Central Square woman. It happened Saturday night when the trailer behind a Ram pickup operated by a Fulton man driving for Big Kahuna Rentals detached on East Avenue, killing a woman on a mobility scooter. Next update in 30 minutes. Breaking news anytime. I'm Anthony Panazowicz on Syracuse's breaking news, weather, and traffic station, News Radio 570 WSYR and 106.9 FM.
5: It's 5:34, a beautiful Monday morning. I don't see a cloud in the sky here in downtown Syracuse. It's going to get hot this week. Some record highs too the next couple of days. We'll check traffic and weather together on the 10s here in just a couple of minutes. Well, there's a big update to ChatGPT, but you won't likely see it for a while.
6: OpenAI, the company behind the ever-popular ChatGPT artificial intelligence, is unveiling the latest version of the model, version 5.6. The company says it is the most advanced they've yet produced, but the general public won't have access to it, at least not yet. OpenAI is abiding by a request from the Trump administration to limit ChatGPT 5.6 to government and approved partners. The company says they don't want to have this be a regular thing, but they want to help the U.S. government develop its workflow for cybersecurity and AI. Eben Brown, Fox News.
5: And then there were 31, with the 2026 World Cup moving into the knockout round.
8: The group stage of the World Cup wrapped up on Saturday with a wild 3-3 tie between Algeria and Austria, meaning that both advanced to the round of 32 and Iran was eliminated. Meanwhile, Congo beat Uzbekistan to punch its ticket out of the group stage for the first time in national history, while Croatia knocked off Ghana to advance as well, with Ghana having already clinched its spot. The round of 32 then got started on Sunday, with South Africa taking on Canada, the first time that either country had ever played a knockout round game. Maybe fittingly, they went into stoppage time scoreless, looking like we would need extra time. Instead, Stefan Oustakio found the back of the net in the 92nd minute as Canada becomes the first country to advance to the round of 16. Greg Thompson, Fox News.
5: The Williams sisters are pairing up for their comeback to Wimbledon.
11: More than 4 years since Serena Williams last competed in a singles match at the 2022 U.S. Open, the 23-time Grand Slam singles champ will continue her comeback at Wimbledon at the All England Club, where Tuesday she'll play first-round singles versus the 53rd-ranked player in the world, a young woman who was born in 2006 when Serena had already completed a career Grand Slam with wins at all four majors, with a total of 8 Grand Slam singles titles. Serena, who turns 45 in September, will play 20-year-old Maya Joint from Australia. Serena also playing doubles at Wimbledon with her 46-year-old sister Venus for the first time since 2018 there. Top seeds are Aryna Sabalenka and Jannik Sinner. First time at Wimbledon, players will be able to call on video review to potentially overturn calls. Prize money up nearly 20% from last year. Jared Max, Fox News.
5: John DiTullio will have more sports coming up at 25 and 55 throughout the morning right here on Syracuse's Morning News. We have got a lot to celebrate this week, but why is America great? Former Speaker of the House Newt Gingrich weighs in on life, liberty, and Levin.
12: Well, I think America's great primarily because in our Declaration of Independence, we explain that our rights come from our Creator, that we are endowed by our Creator, life, liberty, and the pursuit of happiness. And the Founding Fathers clearly believed that they were a revolutionary people So what they were doing was a fundamental break with the history of the human race. Jefferson, for example, writes repeatedly about the empire of liberty. And by that, he doesn't mean going out and conquering. He means that the sheer power of having a constitution built around God, a constitution where you are empowered, would attract so many people and be so desirable worldwide that it would ultimately undermine the czars, the kings, the emperors, the dictators. And I think virtually all the founding fathers had this sense that they weren't just local politicians engaged in some fight over taxation. They were, in fact, defining a new world order in a way which liberated all of us. So every American has the right, not from the government, not from the bureaucrat, not from the lawyer, has the right from God to pursue happiness, which is an active term. Doesn't give you a right to be happy, doesn't suggest we ought to have happiness stamps or a federal department of happiness. But it says you have a right to go out, work your heart out, do what you believe in, chase the things you want to chase, and in that process, have an opportunity to become happy. And happy, by the way, in the late 18th century, was a term from the Scottish Enlightenment, which actually meant wisdom and virtue. That they weren't talking about hedonism or getting drunk five nights a week. They were talking about your obligation to lead a good life, and in that process, to know that you're doing so as a child of God. And I think that profoundly liberated the people who came here, whether they were born here or they migrated here, up until the rise of the anti-American left, which has worked systematically for the last 70 years to undermine the country and to repudiate it. But even so, after all that effort by the left, overwhelmingly, we Americans believe that we are a remarkably free people and that our country is truly an exceptional nation.
5: God bless America. That's former Speaker of the House Newt Gingrich on Life, Liberty, and Levin. 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Look at that sunrise. It's going to be hot this week, too. Let's check traffic and weather together. On the 10s, we'll start with the roads first. Here's Jeff Wise.
7: From the Price Chopper Market 32 Traffic Center on 481 South between Kirkville Road and 690. Ongoing bridge work continues through that stretch. In the city, Comstock Ave is closed from Waverly Ave to Marshall Street for construction. And right now, no delays for you downtown on 81 South at 690 and Harrison Street. 690 East moving well toward the ramp to 81 South as well. I'm Jeff Wise on Syracuse's breaking news, weather, and traffic station. 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
10: Sunday to partly cloudy. Very warm today. The high of 88. Mainly clear. Quite mild tonight. The low just 68. Then hot and humid Tuesday with a mix of clouds and sun. The high up to 91. For Wednesday, sunshine. It'll be hot. We're going to break the record from 1931 with the high up to 97. Humid as well on Wednesday, making it feel even hotter. From the Stellar Roofing Weather Center, I'm meteorologist Jason Caterina.
15: Clear skies and 61 degrees here in downtown Syracuse at News Radio 570 WSYR.
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26: Trujillo. The U.S. and Iran have agreed to stand down temporarily and allow ships to move freely through the Strait of Hormuz. The four-month war has disrupted the global economy, driven up U.S. gas prices, and strained Washington's ties with Israel and key European allies. On Friday, Iran asserted control over the strait, warning that safe passage would only be guaranteed for vessels coordinating with its government. The escalation followed President Trump's accusation that Iran struck a commercial ship near Oman with a one-way attack drone, prompting U.S. Central Command to launch additional retaliatory strikes. Rescue efforts continue in Venezuela as officials fear the death toll will continue to rise from Wednesday's massive settlement. Comes from a 2023 lawsuit alleging Amazon coerced consumers into enrolling in Prime subscriptions and made it very hard to cancel. 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
25: 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Tell them Bill sent you today. On this Monday, I wrote a message of the day last week that Robert De Niro, the actor, very fine actor, should leave the country, should move somewhere else. And I think this is the first time I've ever said that about a celebrity. It's not that I care what De Niro thinks about Donald Trump or the country or politics or anything like that. But he's so hateful. The man is just basing his entire career now on hatred. And he has a little bit of influence, not a lot, but a little. But my thinking is this: wouldn't you be a happier guy, Bobby, if you lived someplace else that wasn't run by Republicans or President Trump. You can go to South America, Caribbean will take you. You're a rich guy worth $500 million. Owns restaurants, owns booze companies, and he's made some money in the movies, of course. But why are you here? Your kind of hatred isn't going to change many minds. You're talking to the hate choir. So I have some suggestions for Bobby.

0: 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That is the Morning O'Reilly Update. More analysis later on.
1: 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Switch gears, get some money news this morning. Here's Courtney Donahoe.
2: 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Verizon and the UK telecom company BT Group have agreed to create a joint venture for their international businesses. Verizon has a large international portfolio that includes wireline assets, private networks, and cybersecurity consulting services, but not the consumer wireless side of the business that it's best known for in the U.S. The venture should have a combined yearly revenue of about $4 billion. Turning to trading, the U.S. and Iran have agreed to stop attacking each other before peace talks resume this week, and that is supporting stocks. S&P futures are rising 53 points. Dow futures are gaining 200. And Uber is tightening driver background checks and applying new standards retroactively to existing workers. Starting today, Uber is expanding the number of criminal convictions that will disqualify a driver from working on its platform. The policy will lead to the removal of tens of thousands of existing workers. Courtney Donahoe, Bloomberg Radio.
1: 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It's going to get hot this week. Let's check traffic and weather together on the 10s. 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
3: From the Price Chopper Market 32 Traffic Center on 481 South between Kirkville Road and 690. Ongoing bridge work continues through that stretch. In the city, Comstock Ave is closed from Waverly Ave to Marshall Street for construction. And right now, no delays for you downtown on 81 South at 690 and Harrison Street. 690 East moving well toward the ramp to 81 South as well. I'm Jeff Wise on Syracuse's breaking news, weather, and traffic station. 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
6: Sunday to partly cloudy, very warm today, the high of 88. Mainly clear, quite mild tonight, the low just 68. Then hot and humid Tuesday with a mix of clouds and sun, the high up to 91. For Wednesday, sunshine, it'll be hot. We're going to break the record from 1931 with the high up to 97. Humid as well on Wednesday, making it feel even hotter. From the Stella Roofing Weather Center, I'm meteorologist Jason Caterina.
7: Sunshine and 61 degrees here in downtown Syracuse at News Radio 570 WSYR.
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9: Why don't you say this with me? I pledge allegiance to the flag of the United States of America and to the republic for which it stands, one nation, under God, indivisible, with liberty and justice for all. That's the Pledge of Allegiance. You maybe haven't said it since you were in school. Of course, you got kids in school now. Maybe they don't say it. It varies from district to district and classroom to classroom. There's no obligation to say the pledge, and a lot of kids don't. A lot of them don't even stand. It'll come on the announcements more often than not, and those who do stand often will have their hands over their hearts, not saying a word. You know, times change both in schools and in society, and I recognize that patriotism is seen by many in our society to be not a virtue, but a vice. Well, I see it as a virtue. I see it as an obligation. I see it as a debt. I see it as what any decent person would feel about their homeland, particularly this homeland, which has blessed us all with a liberty and a prosperity unknown anywhere else in the world. If we fail to recognize that we are blessed, no matter our color, no matter our gender, no matter our religion, no matter our anything, if we fail to recognize that we are blessed to live in the best country on the face of the earth, then we are ingrates, and the failing is ours. We've had a lot of folks in schools, a lot of folks in colleges, a lot of folks in the media try to tell us that we live in a bad country, that it's an oppressive country, that we are the bad guys. They are liars, they are wrong, and we should ignore them. And maybe that little pledge we just recited together, maybe we should make that a part of our lives again. Maybe you want to remake that promise on a regular basis. That's maybe what we can do to begin our celebration of this big anniversary coming up.
10: Alrighty, Dave, thanks again and good morning. The late O.J. Simpson will not be honored among other Buffalo Bills legends at the team's new Highmark Stadium. In a statement from President of Business Operations Pete Quelley, quote, "We have made an organizational decision that he is not a fit to display inside our new stadium and family circle." The Red Sox scoring three times in the bottom of the 10th. They knock off New York 5-4 to complete the four-game sweep. The Yankees back in action tonight as they will host Detroit. The Mets lose Sunday to Philadelphia 5-4. They've lost 8 of 9. They're now 1-2 under interim manager Andy Green. They ran 14 runners overall. A.J. Ewing, a 2-run homer. The Mets are at Toronto tonight. The Blue Jays lose to the Rangers 3-2. Syracuse Mets scored a 5-4 victory at Lehigh Valley. They will host Worcester on Tuesday. World Cup, Canada shuts out South Africa 1-0 for their first knockout match victory in a World Cup and first ever appearance in the round of 16. Breanna Stewart, she nets 15 points for New York, but they lose to Golden State 76-67. Scottie Scheffler will face Victor Hovland in a sudden-death playoff today at the Travelers. Heyron Rue, she wins the Women's PGA Championship by 2 strokes. And finally, LeMoyne senior attacker Thomas Berry will transfer to the Orange. Berry led the Dolphins with 34 points this past season. From the Del Lago Sports Desk, I'm John DeTullio, Sports at 25 and 55, right here, News Radio 570 WSYR.
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23: For WSYR, I'm Anthony Panasiewicz, and these are the top stories this morning. The 13-year-old who was shot accidentally in Syracuse last week has died. Police are investigating after a tractor-trailer detached from a car in Central Square and ran a woman over. And 450,000 New Yorkers are going to lose health insurance coverage Wednesday. Details ahead. First to check traffic and weather on the 10s.
3: From the Price Chopper Market 32 Traffic Center on 481 South between Kirkville Road and 690, ongoing bridge work continues through that stretch. In the city, Comstock Ave is closed from Waverly Ave to Marshall Street for construction. And right now, no delays for you downtown on 81 South at 690 and Harrison Street. 690 East moving well toward the ramp to 81 South as well. I'm Jeff Wise on Syracuse's breaking news, weather, and traffic station. 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
6: Sunny to partly cloudy, quite warm to kick off the week with the high of 88. Mainly clear tonight, the low 68. Then it's hot the rest of the week, starting Tuesday, humid as well. Clouds and sun with the high of 91. Wednesday, sunny, very hot, the high of 97.
24: Will the U.S. and Iran keep talking? I'm Dave Anthony, Fox News. One Iranian official's disputing reports that are still planned for tomorrow after a flare-up and fighting the last few days.
25: When the Iranians attacked yet another oil tanker, the U.S. ramped up strikes, going after Iranian military surveillance infrastructure, communication systems, air defense sites, drone storage facilities, and mine-laying capabilities. In response, the Iranians launched missiles and drones toward Kuwait and Bahrain early Sunday. The goal here for the Trump administration in the short term remains keeping the Strait of Hormuz open and safe.
24: Fox's Trey Yingston, Tel Aviv. Israel and Hezbollah also keep battling despite attempts to stop that in Lebanon. Israeli strikes targeted the militants over the weekend after an Israeli soldier was killed. As for talks, maybe tomorrow in Qatar, U.S. Ambassador to the U.N. Mike Waltz tells Fox News Sunday they have to prevent Iran from having nuclear weapons.
26: The president's patience isn't going to last forever. Discussions are ongoing, particularly at a technical level of how to get inspectors in.
24: They keep digging and searching for earthquake survivors in Venezuela after finding more over the weekend.
27: Days after dual earthquakes struck the country.
0: The death toll has now surpassed more than 1,400 and is expected to keep rising. Venezuelans are criticizing the government.

0: Jones was held on Sunday after he accidentally shot Tanner and turned the gun on himself, dying at the scene. An estimated 450,000 New Yorkers are set to lose health insurance coverage on Wednesday under the state's Essential Plan.
1: Cuts in federal aid mean people earning between 200 and 250% of the poverty level will lose coverage. Healthcare advocates tell the news organization New York Focus that the state has not done enough to prepare those affected and has issued confusing termination notices. The state health department expects up to 200,000 of those losing coverage will be unable to buy insurance or get coverage at work, and they already earn too much to qualify for Medicaid. Todd Halliday, News Radio 570 WSYR.
0: And police are investigating how a trailer detached from a pickup and ran over a Central Square woman. It happened on Saturday night when a trailer behind a Ram pickup operated by a Fulton man driving for Big Kahuna Rentals detached on East Avenue. It then hit Alice Visnew, who was driving a mobility scooter. She was taken to Upstate Hospital but died of her injuries. Oswego County sheriffs are currently investigating. Next update in 30 minutes. Breaking news anytime. I'm Anthony Panasiewicz on Syracuse's Breaking News Weather and Traffic Station, News Radio 570 WSYR and 106.9 FM.
2: All right. Thanks, Anthony. 6:05, Dave Allen here. It's a beautiful Monday morning. Getting ready for a hot couple of days here in central New York. We'll be well into the 90s later this week. We'll check traffic and weather together on the 10s. Get an update here in just a couple of minutes. Well, some big news this morning. Heritage Hill will host the National Guernsey Association's annual championship cattle viewing and auction. It's a big deal. Want to welcome Natalia Palladino from Heritage Hill to the show this morning. Hey, good morning. How are you?
3: Hi, how are you?
2: I'm good. I had to look back. It's been 5 years since you've been on the show. What's the deal?
3: I know. It's been a minute.
2: So this event is something big for Heritage Hill and for Central New York. Fill us in. What's going on this coming weekend?
3: Yeah, so we have about 30 National Award-winning Guernseys moving in to spend the week with us. We're really excited and honored to be able to hold this at the farm. It really just... it stays true to who we are, so we're all really excited for it.
2: Yeah, so folks that come out to Heritage Hill, what are they in for? What are they going to see?
3: Yeah, so they're doing a live cattle auction this week. So I think that's really cool, especially people, you know, who haven't grown up in agriculture to be able to experience that. I mean, these are some nice pampered cows, so it'll be really cool to be able to see them.
2: One of the things I think is cool is on July 3rd, that's the cattle auction is on July 3rd, but folks will be able to see the fireworks from NBT Bank Stadium there at Heritage Hill.
3: Yeah, I mean, the view, you can see just all the fireworks shows, even on the 4th of July, too. I mean, there's just a view of so many different fireworks shows from the top of the hill.
2: Mm-hmm.
3: They're doing a bonfire on July 3rd after the cattle auction. So there's a big bonfire up there. Always good food and drink. So it's a really cool opportunity and experience.
2: Any idea how you got this event? How did you land this event?
3: That's actually a great question. That would be more of a Dan Palladino question. I don't know the answer to that, but I mean, again, it's such an honor to be able to hold this. These are normally things that happen at big fairgrounds, so to have it at a little farm in Pompey is just—it's such an honor.
2: Yeah, you've grown up around cows. What is it about a Guernsey?
3: They have shows for all the different breeds. So I think this is just the one that ended up at Heritage Hill. But Guernseys are great cows. They're super sweet. They're like big dogs.
2: Nice. Well, it sounds like a lot of fun. Does it cost to come? Is there a ticket?
3: We're free, open to the public.
2: Free admission, July 1st through the 3rd. I'll make sure we get information on this on our social media as well. Natalia, thanks for being on the show.
3: Of course, thanks for having me.
2: Don't wait another 5 years to come back, all right?
3: no worries. I'll make sure to stay in touch.
2: All right, have fun, and we'll see you this weekend. All right, that's Natalia Palladino from Heritage Hill. And for more information about the National Guernsey Association's annual championship cattle viewing and auction, be sure to check out our 570 WSYR Facebook page. All right, 6:08, we will check our Monday morning traffic and weather together on the 10s next.
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4: 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Let's check traffic and weather together on the 10s. 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
5: From the Price Chopper Market 32 Traffic Center, you're moving well into downtown right now. No delays on 81 South at the 690 Interchange and the ramp to Harrison Street. 690 Westbound moving well through the construction zone between Teal Ave and Townsend Street. And no problems on 690 Eastbound in from John Glenn Boulevard and the Fairgrounds toward Hiawatha Boulevard, West Street and 81. I'm Jeff Wise on Syracuse's breaking news, weather and traffic station. 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
10: Sunday to partly cloudy. Very warm today. The high of 88. Mainly clear. Quite mild tonight. The low just 68. Then hot and humid Tuesday with a mix of clouds and sun. The high up to 91. For Wednesday, sunshine. It'll be hot. We're going to break the record from 1931 with the high up to 97. Humid as well on Wednesday, making it feel even hotter. From the Stellar Roofing Weather Center, I'm meteorologist Jason Caterina.
11: Partly cloudy skies and 61 degrees here in downtown Syracuse at News Radio 570 WSYR.
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24: The U.S. and Iran have agreed to stand down temporarily and allow ships to move freely through the Strait of Hormuz. The four-month war has disrupted the global economy, driven up U.S. gas prices, and strained Washington's ties with Israel and key European allies. On Friday, Iran asserted control over the strait, warning that safe passage would only be guaranteed for vessels coordinating with its government. The escalation followed President Trump's accusation that Iran struck a commercial ship near Oman with a one-way attack drone, prompting U.S. Central Command to launch additional retaliatory strikes. Rescue efforts continue in Venezuela as officials fear the death toll will continue to rise from Wednesday's massive earthquakes. More than 1,400 people are confirmed dead and nearly 69,000 others are missing. Search and rescue teams from the U.S. and around the world are working to find victims. The State Department says the U.S. is sending a $150 million aid package to Venezuela, with more financial help likely to follow. House Speaker Mike Johnson says he's sending the bipartisan housing bill to President Trump today. Johnson made the comment during an appearance on Fox Sunday Morning Futures after Trump canceled a planned signing of the bill last week.
25: Passed by both chambers. I'm sending it to him on Monday, and it will become law. And I certainly want him to take the biggest, boldest marker that he has and do that big Trump signature proudly on that legislation.
24: The bill is meant to cut away some of the red tape and make it easier to build homes. It sailed through the House and Senate and was set to be signed by Trump last week before the ceremony was canceled. In a post on Truth Social, Trump said he won't sign the bill until the Save America Act is passed. The voting bill would require ID in order to vote. Amazon customers have less than a month left to file a claim in the company's $2.5 billion settlement with the FTC. Those eligible may receive up to $51. The settlement comes from a 2023 lawsuit alleging Amazon coerced consumers into enrolling in Prime subscriptions and made it very hard to cancel. 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
4: 617, News Radio 570, WSYR. Dave Allen on Syracuse's Morning News. It was a blockbuster battle at the weekend box office.
26: Supergirl failed to soar, opening to just $38 million domestically and $68 million worldwide.
27: This does not look like this is going to end well for you guys.
26: It's a disappointing debut for the big-budget DC superhero film, which cost roughly $170 million to make. And the winner, and still champ for a second straight weekend, is Toy Story 5. You got a friend. The Disney Pixar sequel pulled in $70 million in North America and nearly $160 million worldwide, and it puts it on pace to become one of the year's biggest hits. Carmen Roberts, Fox News.
4: Our longtime movie critic Bill Bergoli was one of the first in the country to see Supergirl.
0: Well, the filmmakers go out of their way to say this is not just a Superman movie with a gender switch. She's a hard-drinking, bar-brawling young woman played by an Australian actress, Millie Alcock. She was in House of Dragons. And she goes in after some space aliens who poisoned her dog, Crypto, in search of an antidote. She's the best thing about the movie, really. It takes place all in outer space, too, not Earth. But Superman does show up briefly, thank goodness. But it's Millie Alcock's movie. She's the best thing about it.
4: Bill Bergoli joins us on Friday mornings at 7:45 with movie reviews right here on Syracuse's Morning News. 6:18, News Radio 570, WSYR. Switch gears, get some money news. Here's Courtney Donahoe.
2: This is a Bloomberg Money Minute. SpaceX may be heading to the consumer wireless market. SpaceX and Charter Communications are said to have held high-level talks about partnering on a consumer mobile phone offering. Sources tell Bloomberg that Charter could run some of SpaceX's phone traffic through its ground-based internet infrastructure, much as it does with its Spectrum Mobile offering. If a deal is finalized, it would help push SpaceX toward achieving its goal of becoming more of a direct-to-consumer mobile phone provider. Stocks are looking at gains to kick off the trading week. Investors continue to watch the latest developments in the Middle East conflict. And luxury retailer Saks Global has emerged from bankruptcy with a new identity. The parent company of Saks Fifth Avenue, Neiman Marcus, and Bergdorf Goodman will now be named Exemplar Luxury Group. Saks says it's cut its debt by almost 75% under its restructuring and will now focus on delivering long-term profitable growth. Courtney Donahoe, Bloomberg Radio.
4: 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Record-breaking heat this week. Let's check traffic and weather together on the 10s. 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
3: From the Price Chopper Market 32 Traffic Center, you're moving well into downtown right now. No delays on 81 South at the 690 Interchange and the ramp to Harrison Street. 690 Westbound, moving well through the construction zone between Teal Ave and Townsend Street. And no problems on 690 Eastbound in from John Glenn Boulevard and the Fairgrounds toward Hiawatha Boulevard, West Street and 81. I'm Jeff Wise on Syracuse's breaking news, weather, and traffic station. 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
6: This is Lee Habib, host of Our American Stories. 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
10: Sunday to partly cloudy. Very warm today. The high of 88. Mainly clear. Quite mild tonight. The low just 68. Then hot and humid Tuesday with a mix of clouds and sun. The high up to 91. For Wednesday, sunshine. It'll be hot. We're going to break the record from 1931 with the high up to 97. Humid as well on Wednesday, making it feel even hotter. From the Stella Roofing Weather Center, I'm meteorologist Jason Caterina.
26: Partly cloudy skies and 61 degrees here in downtown Syracuse at News Radio 570 WSYR.
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25: Well, the experiment in self-governance has been a tremendous success, and the reason is because we're built upon these very firm foundations. This didn't happen by happenstance. It's because the founders studied and prayed and put together a matchless constitution, a system of government that followed, frankly, the admonitions of Scripture. The great statesman G.K. Chesterton once observed from Great Britain that America is the only nation in the world that was founded upon a creed, and he said it's listed with almost theological lucidity or clarity in the Declaration of Independence, which we celebrate this week. What is the creed? We hold these truths to be self-evident, the founder said. And what is a self-evident truth? It's something that's obvious. We hold these truths to be self-evident, that all men are created equal. It doesn't say born equal, it says created equal, and that it is God, not the government, who gives us our inalienable rights. That foundational truth is what built America. It was the foundation of all of it, and is what we still celebrate and are fighting every day right now to preserve.
4: That's House Speaker Mike Johnson, 625 News Radio 570, WSYR. Let's get to sports now with sports at 25 and 55. Here's John DiTullio.
11: Alrighty, Dave, thanks again and good morning. The late O.J. Simpson will not be honored among other Buffalo Bills legends at the team's new Highmark Stadium. In a statement from President of Business Operations Pete Guelli, quote, "We have made an organizational decision that he is not a fit to display inside our new stadium and family circle." The Red Sox scoring three times in the bottom of the 10th. They knock off New York 5-4 to complete the four-game sweep. The Yankees back in action tonight as they will host Detroit. The Mets lose Sunday to Philadelphia 5-4. They've lost 8 of 9. They're now 1-2 under interim manager Andy Green. They ran 14 runners overall. A.J. Ewing, a two-run homer. The Mets are at Toronto tonight. The Blue Jays lose to the Rangers 3-2. Syracuse Mets scored a 5-4 victory at Lehigh Valley. They will host Worcester on Tuesday. World Cup, Canada shuts out South Africa 1-0 for their first knockout match victory in a World Cup and first ever appearance in the round of 16. Breanna Stewart, she nets 15 points for New York, but they lose to Golden State 76-67. Scottie Scheffler will face Victor Hovland in a sudden-death playoff today at the Travelers. Heyron Rue, she wins the Women's PGA Championship by 2 strokes. And finally, LeMoyne senior attacker Thomas Berry will transfer to the Orange. Berry led the Dolphins with 34 points this past season. From the Del Lago Sports Desk, I'm John DiTullio, Sports at 25 and 55, right here, News Radio 570 WSYR.
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13: For WSYR, I'm Anthony Panasiewicz, and these are the top stories. Community is mourning as a 13-year-old who was accidentally shot last week has died. Claytown supervisors meet tonight to look at a $30 million deal with Micron, and police are investigating a stabbing that saw a walk-in at Kraus Hospital. Details ahead, first to check traffic and weather on the 10s.
3: 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Right now, 81 South is on time with no delays at the 690 interchange and the Harrison Street off-ramp downtown. 481 South between Kirkville Road and 690. Ongoing bridge work continues through that stretch. And in the city, Almond Street closed between Van Buren Street and East Taylor Street due to ongoing construction. I'm Jeff Wise on Syracuse's breaking news, weather, and traffic station. 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
10: Sunny to partly cloudy, quite warm to kick off the week with the high of 88. Mainly clear tonight, the low 68. Then it's hot the rest of the week, starting Tuesday, humid as well. Clouds and sun with the high of 91. Wednesday, sunny, very hot, the high of 97.
15: Fox News, I'm CJ Pop. The ceasefire on the road to a peace deal is back on following strikes from Iran and the U.S. over the weekend.
16: U.S. officials say technical talks between the two countries will move forward as planned. The goal here for the Trump administration in the short term remains keeping the Strait of Hormuz open and safe. But this week, those more detailed discussions on Iran's nuclear program will proceed.
15: That's Fox's Trey Inks in Tel Aviv. Iran's deputy foreign minister says technical working group meetings are not scheduled for this week. That from Iranian media. Waiting in the U.S. Supreme Court, expected to issue rulings in several cases before the end of its current term.
18: Among the high-profile opinions, a ruling on President Trump's executive order to eliminate birthright citizenship.
15: Fox's Jared Halpern in Washington, nearing 1,500 dead from the twin powerful earthquakes in Venezuela. 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
13: From the 570 WSYR newsroom, I'm Anthony Panasiewicz. The community is mourning as the 13-year-old who was accidentally shot last week in Syracuse has been declared brain dead. Family of Jonah Tanner says that he was in critical condition at the hospital for several days before dying. A prayer vigil for 16-year-old Demarion Jones was held on Sunday after he accidentally shot Tanner and turned the gun on himself, dying at the scene. Claytown supervisors meet tonight to look at the $30 million community host agreement between the town and shipbuilder Micron.
5: The board is also looking at a moratorium on data centers and a new law on battery energy storage systems. The town says it has not received any data center applications yet, but has several for battery storage. The meeting is set for 7:30 at Claytown Hall. Joel Lasky, News Radio 570 WSYR.
13: Police are investigating what led up to a man walking into Krause Hospital with two stab wounds on Sunday morning. The 57-year-old man walked into the hospital with a wound to his neck and his forearm, but is expected to survive. Investigators believe that the stabbing happened in the area of South Avenue and Tallman Street. And police are investigating in Oswego County how a trailer detached from a pickup and ran over a Central Square woman. It happened Saturday night when the trailer behind a Ram pickup operated by a Fulton man driving for Big Kahuna Rentals detached on East Avenue, killing a woman on a mobility scooter. Next update in 30 minutes. 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I'm Anthony Panasiewicz on Syracuse's breaking news, weather, and traffic station, News Radio 570 WSYR and 106.9 FM.
4: Well, look who's back from vacation. Let's bring in our national correspondent, Rory O'Neill. I see you remembered how to set your alarm.
6: Boy, it hurt. Actually, I was up extra early, so afraid I'd oversleep. You know how that goes.
4: Yeah. Good to have you back. You were missed. The Drug Enforcement Agency looking into whether marijuana should be reclassified and restrictions loosened nationwide?
6: Yeah, there's a big hearing. It's actually going to be over the next couple of weeks as the feds look at reclassifying marijuana from a Category 1 down to a Category 3 drug. That would change a lot of things, essentially saying that there may be some medical use by using marijuana, unlike Schedule 1 drugs, which do not fall under that category. There's also a lot of potential fallout for how this could affect those marijuana-related businesses out there and whether or not they can how that affects them in the tax code, believe it or not, is something else that will be discussed. And also how marijuana has changed over the years. This ain't granddad's marijuana at Woodstock. The products on shelves today are very different from what they were like decades ago, and that's also expected to be part of the testimony.
4: What's it like there in Florida when it comes to marijuana?
6: Well, they legalized it, but then they actually, we had a state referendum with more than 60% of Florida voters saying they want recreational marijuana, but the state government in Tallahassee keeps on putting up roadblocks making that happen. But it's sort of there's a lot of wink and a nod. How about you?
4: I don't know. It's crazy here. It's crazy.
6: It's
4: New York. Yep. All right. Big week for the Supreme Court. What are we likely to see, if anything?
6: Yeah, the court has already indicated they will release some decisions today. So we're all standing by for that big case on birthright citizenship. Is every person born in the United States automatically an American citizen, as is laid out in the 14th Amendment? President Trump issued an executive order challenging that, saying, look, we've got people flying into the U.S. just to have babies to get that American birth certificate and make them American citizens. And that can have long-term repercussions. So, the big ruling from the court on that issue. Plus, there are issues related to some election law, transgender athletes, and whether or not the president has the power to fire people from these high boards like the Federal Reserve.
4: Trump had a couple of big wins last week. May not be the case this week, I guess.
6: Yeah, let's see. You know, he's got that 6-3 conservative majority on the court. He appointed three of the justices, and actually President Trump went to the oral arguments, became the first sitting president to attend oral arguments at the Supreme Court on that birthright citizenship issue. Did his presence there have any sway? Well, we might find out in a few hours.
4: All right. Thanks, Rory. Good to have you back. That's our national correspondent, Rory O'Neill. Well, New York State Assemblyman John Lamontes is hosting a blood drive tomorrow.
7: The passion is there are a lot of people like me, mostly veterans, who had international service at some point. If you had lived in Europe in a very narrow window at one point, the our health departments, et cetera, kept us from giving blood for 25 years. And all you had to do was live there, and you couldn't give blood. And so they have lifted that because they knew our blood was clean, so to speak. And I have my blood is B positive, so it's kind of rare. And I always want to give blood as much as I can and encourage everybody else to, because you never know when you are going to need it. You never know when your family's going to need it. It's just a good thing to do. And the bottom line, which I've learned on this crusade to donate blood as much as I can for the rest of my life, that we never have enough. I talk to the staff every time we do this. We never have enough. So, folks, please give all you're willing to, and recognize that. And I'm sure everybody does. It's just we're all so busy. It's something people forget. It's another thing to do, but it's a really good thing to do because you never know when you or your family are going to need it.
4: That's State Assemblyman John Lamondes. His blood drive is tomorrow from 11 to 4 at the Camillus Fire Department. We've got details on our 570 WSYR Facebook page. 6:38, we'll check our Monday morning traffic and weather together on the 10s next.
1: Strong winds.
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26: Large hail, damaging winds.
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4: 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It's going to be a hot week. Let's check traffic and weather together on the 10s. 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
3: From the Price Chopper Market 32 Traffic Center, right now, 81 South is moving well into downtown with no major delays at the 690 Interchange and the Harrison Street ramp. 690 East moving well in from 695 toward Hiawatha Boulevard, West Street and 81. And 690 West is on time through the construction zone between T11 Townsend Street. That's still down to two lanes. Now on the 570 WSYR Weather Center, here's meteorologist Jason Caterina.
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10: Sunday to partly cloudy. Very warm today. The high of 88. Mainly clear. Quite mild tonight. The low just 68. And hot and humid Tuesday with a mix of clouds and sun, the high up to 91. For Wednesday, sunshine, it'll be hot. We're going to break the record from 1931 with the high up to 97. Humid as well on Wednesday, making it feel even hotter. From the Stellar Roofing Weather Center, I'm meteorologist Jason Caterina.
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20: Trujillo. The U.S. and Iran have agreed to stand down temporarily and allow ships to move freely through the Strait of Hormuz. The four-month war has disrupted the global economy, driven up U.S. gas prices, and strained Washington's ties with Israel and key European allies. On Friday, Iran asserted control over the strait, warning that safe passage would only be guaranteed for vessels coordinating with its government. The escalation followed President Trump's accusation that Iran struck a commercial ship near Oman with a one-way attack drone, prompting U.S. Central Command to launch additional retaliatory strikes. Rescue efforts continue in Venezuela as officials fear the death toll will continue to rise from Wednesday's massive earthquakes. More than 1,400 people are confirmed dead and nearly 69,000 others are missing. Search and rescue teams from the U.S. and around the world are working to find victims. The State Department says the U.S. is sending a $150 million aid package to Venezuela, with more financial help likely to follow. House Speaker Mike Johnson says he's sending the bipartisan housing bill to President Trump today. Johnson made the comment during an appearance on Fox Sunday Morning Futures after Trump canceled a planned signing of the bill last week.
21: Passed by both chambers. I'm sending it to him on Monday, and it will become law. And I certainly want him to take the biggest, boldest marker that he has and do that big Trump signature proudly on that legislation.
20: The bill is meant to cut away some of the red tape and make it easier to build homes. It sailed through the House and Senate and was set to be signed by Trump last week before the ceremony was canceled. In a post on Truth Social, Trump said he won't sign the bill until the Save America Act is passed. The voting bill would require ID in order to vote. Amazon customers have less than a month left to file a claim in the company's $2.5 billion settlement with the FTC. Those eligible may receive up to $51. The settlement comes from a 2023 lawsuit alleging Amazon coerced consumers into enrolling in Prime subscriptions and made it very hard to cancel. 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
4: 6:45 at News Radio 517 WSYR. We've got a lot to celebrate this week. So why is America so great? Former Speaker of the House Newt Gingrich on Life, Liberty, and Levin.
22: Well, I think America's great primarily because in our Declaration of Independence, we explain that our rights come from our Creator, that we are endowed by our Creator, life, liberty, and the pursuit of happiness. And the Founding Fathers clearly believed that they were a revolutionary people, that what they were doing was a fundamental break with the history of the human race. Jefferson, for example, writes repeatedly about the empire of liberty And by that, he doesn't mean going out and conquering. He means that the sheer power of having a constitution built around God, a constitution where you are empowered, would attract so many people and be so desirable worldwide that it would ultimately undermine the czars, the kings, the emperors, the dictators. And I think virtually all the founding fathers had this sense that they weren't just local politicians engaged in some fight over taxation. They were, in fact, defining a new world order in a way which liberated all of us. So every American has the right, not from the government, not from the bureaucrat, not from the lawyer, has the right from God to pursue happiness, which is an active term. Doesn't give you a right to be happy, doesn't suggest we ought to have happiness stamps or a federal department of happiness, but it says you have a right to go out, work your heart out, do what you believe in, chase the things you want to chase, and in that process, have an opportunity to become happy. And happy, by the way, in the late 18th century, was a term from the Scottish Enlightenment, which actually meant wisdom and virtue. That they weren't talking about hedonism or getting drunk five nights a week. They were talking about your obligation to lead a good life, and in that process, to know that you're doing so as a child of God. And I think that profoundly liberated the people who came here, whether they were born here or they migrated here, up until the rise of the anti-American left, which has worked systematically for the last 70 years to undermine the country and to repudiate it. But even so, after all that effort by the left, overwhelmingly, we Americans believe that we are a remarkably free people and that our country is truly an exceptional nation.
4: God bless America. That's former Speaker of the House Newt Gingrich on Life, Liberty, and Levin. 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Here's Courtney Donahoe.
3: This is the Bloomberg Money Minute. Comcast is splitting up. The company's planning to separate into two independent publicly traded firms. One will house its namesake cable and tech operations. The other one will focus on NBC Universal and its Sky Media business. The separation is expected to take place in a year. Stocks are looking at solid gains to start the week. The S&P 500 is heading for its best quarter since 2020. Traders will be focused later this week on the June jobs report, which will be delivered on Thursday. Markets are closed on Friday. And the potential NBA team in Las Vegas is attracting some big-name investors. Former Disney CEO Bob Iger, along with tech investor Joshua Kushner, have discussed making a bid for the expansion team. Sources tell us the bid would be for a majority investment in the team. The NBA's Board of Governors approved the exploration of a potential franchise expansion in Las Vegas and Seattle back in March. Courtney Donahoe, Bloomberg Radio.
4: 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Well, just how hot's it going to get this week? Let's find out. Time for traffic and weather together on the 10s. Here's Jeff Wise.
5: From the Price Chopper Market 32 Traffic Center, right now on 81 southbound between Lafayette and Tully, a vehicle fire there has the right lane blocked through that stretch. On 81 southbound, a slowdown for you at the 690 interchange downtown, and right now some slowdowns on 690 east at the ramp to 81 south as well. I'm Jeff Wise on Syracuse's breaking news, weather, and traffic station, News Radio 570 WSYR.
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10: Sunday to partly cloudy. Very warm today. The high of 88. Mainly clear. Quite mild tonight. The low just 68. Then hot and humid Tuesday with a mix of clouds and sun. The high up to 91. For Wednesday, sunshine. It'll be hot. We're going to break the record from 1931 with the high up to 97. Humid as well on Wednesday, making it feel even hotter. From the Stellar Roofing Weather Center, I'm meteorologist Jason Caterina.
2: There's quite a bit of sunshine out there, and it's 61 degrees here in downtown Syracuse at News Radio 570 WSYR.
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30: Dangerous heat expanding across the central and eastern U.S. Afternoon thunderstorms are expected from the central plains into parts of the Midwest and Ohio Valley, with some storms capable of producing heavy rain, damaging wind gusts, and frequent lightning. Hot, dry conditions also continue across portions of the interior West, increasing wildfire conditions. Temperatures will vary nationwide. Seattle reaches the low 70s, Chicago climbs into the low 90s, and Washington tops out in the mid 90s. Across the South, Dallas reaches the upper 90s, Atlanta warms into the low 90s, and Miami climbs into the upper 80s with tropical humidity. Hawaii remains warm and breezy with highs in the low to mid 80s and a few passing showers, while Alaska stays cool with scattered rain showers and temperatures mainly in the 50s and 60s. That's your national forecast. I'm Chris Powers.
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31: Good morning, Dave, and thank you. Last night at Fenway Park, the Red Sox completed the four-game sweep of the Yankees. They scored three times in the bottom of the 10th. They walk off with a 5-4 win. Fernando Cruz gives up all three runs for New York. They're now one game back of front-running Tampa, after the Rays made it five straight wins, defeating Arizona. Now, New York will host Detroit tonight. The Mets dropped their eighth game in their last nine as they lose to Philadelphia 5-4. A.J. Ewing, though, with a two-run tater. Mets go 2-for-16 with runners in scoring position. They will visit Toronto tonight. Meanwhile, the Syracuse Mets, they win 5-4 at Lehigh Valley. They will host Worcester starting on Tuesday. Brianna Stewart nets 15 points, but the New York Liberty, they lose to Golden State 76-67. World Cup action, Canada defeats South Africa 1-0 for their first knockout match victory in a World Cup and first ever appearance in the round of 16. And finally, the Buffalo Bills will not honor the late O.J. Simpson. In fact, he will not be among the other Buffalo Bills legends at the team's new Highmark Stadium. From the Del Lago Sports Desk, I'm John DeTullio, sports at 25 and 55, right here, News Radio 570 WSYR.
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19: For WSYR, I'm Anthony Panazowicz, and these are the top stories. Community is mourning as a 13-year-old boy who was accidentally shot last week has been declared brain dead. Police are investigating how a trailer detached from a pickup and ran over a Central Square woman. And we're waiting on the ID of a man killed when his motorcycle crashed into a pickup in Oneida County this weekend. Details ahead. First, check traffic and weather on the 10s.
5: From the Price Chopper Market 32 Traffic Center, right now on 81 southbound between Lafayette and Tully, watch for a vehicle fire blocking the right lane through that stretch. 81 southbound, slowdowns at the 690 interchange downtown. Also slowdowns for you on 690 east at the ramp to 81 south as well. I'm Jeff Wise on Syracuse's breaking news, weather, and traffic station, News Radio 570 WSYR.
10: Sunny to partly cloudy, quite warm to kick off the week with the high of 88. Mainly clear tonight, the low 68. Then it's hot the rest of the week, starting Tuesday, humid as well. Clouds and sun with the high of 91. Wednesday, sunny, very hot, the high of 97.
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2: I'm Dave Anthony, Fox News. Despite attacks over the weekend with Iran still trying to control shipping in the Strait of Hormuz, U.S. Ambassador to the U.N. Mike Waltz tells Fox News Sunday the talks after the deal that extended a ceasefire are key.
3: Focused on ensuring Iran never has a nuclear weapon, but they need to understand their leverage is diminishing by the day.
2: But Fox's Trey Yingst reports from Tel Aviv.
6: Over the weekend, 60 members of Iran's Assembly of Experts released a statement saying Iran's nuclear rights must not be subject to discussion or dispute. This government body also threatened President Trump and Israeli Prime Minister Netanyahu, saying they must be brought to justice. The statement comes as the situation between Israel and Hezbollah plays out on a separate but parallel track. The Israelis launched new strikes against Hezbollah this weekend after Hezbollah killed one IDF soldier.
2: As part of the deal negotiated with the U.S., Iran can sell oil and get sanctions relief and access at some point to frozen funds. Iran's president claims Qatar, where talks may be held tomorrow, will release $6 billion in assets.

0: record-breaking highs coming. The heat dome is what we're going to be under. We'll check traffic and weather together on the 10s, get an update on the forecast here in just a couple of minutes. Well, the Democrat mayor of New York City wants to undermine the Supreme Court.
1: This city, the one that we love, is one that has been built by so many from so many different parts of the world. And that includes our Haitian brothers and sisters, our Syrian brothers and sisters. If you are worried about what this means for your status, if you're worried about what this means for your family, I would encourage you to call our mayor's Office of Immigrant Affairs hotline.
0: Reaction from Senator John Fetterman on Fox News.
2: Well, I mean, people might remember just in the spring of 2025. Now, there were a lot of people that were convinced that we were in the middle of a constitution crisis. And I described to the media and other people and said, well, actually, what a real constitutional crisis is then if the president defies a court ruling, whether a court or indefinitely the Supreme Court, then that by definition, that would be a constitutional crisis. And I said, we've not seen one, and I honestly don't expect one. And as far as I know, the Trump administration has not defied any of those court rulings, if you can correct, if that's right. And now there was a meltdown, and a lot of the left media was angry at me for just describing those circumstances. But I haven't seen the freak out now that the mayor of New York is now saying, I'm going to defy the Supreme Court ruling. And many of the members in my party are not calling him out and saying, or defend him, or just say, yay, we really actually have to follow the court rulings, because unless that's a constitutional crisis, when you have the leader of the country's largest city, then we're not going to follow or honor what the Supreme Court says.
0: That's Senator John Fetterman on Fox News. Well, Republicans are leaning into their achievements to win the midterms, and they're relying on President Trump to help get the message across. White House Press Secretary Caroline Leavitt telling Fox's Hannity that immigration and tax cuts are the GOP's bread and butter.
3: Secure borders, deporting the worst of the worst violent, illegal alien murderers and rapists from our country, cutting taxes, which he did nearly 1 year ago. We're coming up on the one-year anniversary of his historic One Big Beautiful Bill, the largest tax cut for working families and middle-class Americans.
0: All right, let's bring in Mike Pallets. Mike's the director of tax policy at Americans for Tax Reform. Mike, hard to believe it's been a year. The one-year anniversary of the working families tax cut is coming up. Is that enough for Republicans to hang their hat on?
4: Well, I think the way to look here is that the tax cuts have been the backbone of the economy, that we are starting to see a rebound here where we had over 2% growth in the first quarter of 2026. That's driven by these tax cuts. We're seeing Americans get larger tax refunds, up 11% on average. This was a tax cut, 96% of which of all households seeing a tax cut earned under $200,000. We have seen massive improvements in tax simplification from things like the increased standard deduction, meaning that no American household, no married couple, is paying federal income tax on any income under $32,000. Massive tax simplification, tax relief, means they're probably taking just an hour to do their taxes on TurboTax, great tax simplification. And we're seeing the pro-growth provisions from the tax cuts, like expensing for businesses, really drive the economy right now. This is the idea that if you're a company, you're reinvesting yourself, you're buying new equipment in a truck, that you can immediately take 100% of the cost and deduct that in year one. A huge improvement for businesses, small businesses, and a win for working families.
0: Is this a short-term win, or will we see residual effects down the road?
4: Well, I think that the key thing here of what Republicans and President Trump were able to get done was permanency for the tax code. This is something that we have not had really since the Reagan administration. You take something like death tax relief. This is something that's always been set to expire, that families dealing with this have never had a sense of permanency for. This is now permanent law, the death tax relief, as is most of the provisions of this bill. That helps businesses and families plan for the future, have a greater sense, and drive economic growth.
0: What do we need to focus on now headed into the midterms?
4: Well, I think there's always more tax relief that can be provided, and I think that's what the administration's focused on right now. One thing we've been encouraging on is we still need to address the inflation out there. One thing that the president has supported in the past, and we're encouraging them to do again, is to index capital gains for inflation, end the tax within inflation. This would be huge for the housing market, for first-time home.

0: buyers while also increasing the housing supply, and something the president has been supportive of.
1: That's awesome. Mike, got to scoot. We appreciate your time as always. Mike Pallets, the Director of Tax Policy at Americans for Tax Reform. You want to weigh in? Tap the red talkback, Mike, on the iHeartRadio app to comment on this and other hot topics anytime. 710 News Radio 570 WSYR. 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
2: From the Price Chopper Market 32 Traffic Center, right now on 81 southbound between Lafayette and Tully, a vehicle fire blocks the right lane through that stretch. On 690 eastbound, stop and go traffic delays at the ramp to 81 south. And 81 south is slow into downtown for you at the 690 interchange in the Harrison Street off ramp. Now on the 570 WSYR Weather Center, here's meteorologist Jason Katerina.
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7: Sunday to partly cloudy, very warm today, the high of 88. Mainly clear, quite mild tonight, the low just 68. Then hot and humid Tuesday with a mix of clouds and sun, the high up to 91. For Wednesday, sunshine, it'll be hot. We're going to break the record from 1931 with the high up to 97. Humid as well on Wednesday, making it feel even hotter. From the Stella Roofing Weather Center, I'm meteorologist Jason Katerina.
8: Lots of sunshine and 64 degrees here in downtown Syracuse at News Radio 570 WSYR.
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20: Trujillo. Mike Waltz says if Tehran tries to take control over the Strait of Hormuz, the U.S. military will take down Iran's infrastructure. The U.S. ambassador to the United Nations made the comment during an appearance on Fox News Sunday.
21: The Iranian regime thinks for a second that President Trump is going to stand by while Iran continues to attack international shipping without a response, or our bases without a response. They're sadly mistaken.
20: Waltz added that discussions between the two countries are ongoing. The death toll continues to go up after last week's devastating back-to-back earthquakes in Venezuela. The magnitude 7.2 and 7.5 quakes are blamed for more than 1,400 deaths. The number of missing stands in the tens of thousands. The main suspect in the foiled attack on the UFC White House event on June 14th is facing a preliminary hearing today. Abraham Alvarez is charged with conspiracy to commit murder and conspiracy to commit an offense against the U.S. The 31-year-old from Omaha, Nebraska, is the alleged ringleader of the attack and allegedly helped make explosive drones. He's one of five men charged in the plan. The parents of an obese 7-year-old boy in Michigan are being charged with second-degree murder in connection with his death. Damien and Jessica O'Brien are also charged with torture and child abuse in the death of Casper O'Brien, who weighed 255 pounds when he died. First responders were called to the Flint Township home in November of 2025 on a report of a child experiencing difficulty breathing. Casper later died at a hospital. Stevie Nicks and Tim McGraw are set to perform at the wedding of Taylor Swift and Travis Kelce. That's according to Page Six. Swift previously wore a shirt reading Stevie Nicks to Game 4 of the NBA Finals at MSG and has a previously released song named after McGraw. Last week, New York City Hall confirmed there's a permit for a Friday bash for more than 1,000 people, as well as a permit for a more intimate event for 100 people on Thursday. 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
1: 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Dave Allen, Syracuse's Morning News. It was a blockbuster battle at the weekend box office.
22: Supergirl failed to soar, opening to just $38 million domestically and $68 million worldwide.
23: This does not look like this is going to end well for you guys.
22: It's a disappointing debut for the big-budget DC superhero film, which cost roughly $170 million to make. And the winner, and still champ for a second straight weekend, is Toy Story 5. You got a friend. The Disney Pixar sequel pulled in $70 million in North America and nearly $160 million worldwide, and it puts it on pace to become one of the year's biggest hits. Carmen Roberts, Fox News.
1: Our longtime movie critic Bill Bergoli was one of the first in the country to see Supergirl.
24: Well, the filmmakers go out of their way to say this is not just a Superman movie with a gender switch. She's a hard-drinking, bar-brawling young woman played by an Australian actress, Millie Alcock. She was in House of Dragons. And she goes in after some space aliens who poisoned her dog, Crypto, in search of an antidote. She's the best thing about the movie, really. It takes place all in outer space, too, not Earth. But Superman does show up briefly, thank goodness. But it's Millie Alcock's movie. She's the best thing about it.
1: 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Time for Money News. Here's Courtney Donahoe.
25: This is the Bloomberg Money Minute. Comcast is splitting up. The company's planning to separate into two independent, publicly traded firms. One will house its namesake cable and tech operations. The other one will focus on NBC Universal and its Sky Media business. The separation is expected to take place in a year. Stocks are looking at solid gains to start the week. The S&P 500 is heading for its best quarter since 2020. Traders will be focused later this week on the June jobs report, which will be delivered on Thursday. Markets are closed on Friday. And the potential NBA team in Las Vegas is attracting some big-name investors. Former Disney CEO Bob Iger, along with tech investor Joshua Kushner, have discussed making a bid for the expansion team. Sources tell us the bid would be for a majority investment in the team. The NBA's Board of Governors approved the exploration of a potential franchise expansion in Las Vegas and Seattle back in March. Courtney Donahoe, Bloomberg Radio.
1: 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It's a nice Monday morning, but it's going to get hot this week. Let's check traffic and weather together on the 10s. Here's Jeff Wise.
0: From the Price Chopper Market 32 Traffic Center, 81 South between Lafayette and Tully. A vehicle fire there is being cleared. No delays right now on 81 South into downtown at the 690 interchange and the ramp to Harrison Street. And 690 West is moving along well between Teal Ave and Townsend Street through the construction zone. That's still down to two lanes. I'm Jeff Wise on Syracuse's breaking news, weather, and traffic station, News Radio 570 WSYR.
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27: Sunday to partly cloudy. Very warm today. The high of 88. Mainly clear. Quite mild tonight. The low just 68. And hot and humid Tuesday with a mix of clouds and sun, the high up to 91. For Wednesday, sunshine, it'll be hot. We're going to break the record from 1931 with the high up to 97. Humid as well on Wednesday, making it feel even hotter. From the Stellar Roofing Weather Center, I'm meteorologist Jason Caterina.
28: Lots of sunshine here in downtown Syracuse, and it's 63 degrees at News Radio 570 WSYR.
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8: So can you come pick up your...
6: Kehlani was named Best Female R&B Pop Artist, while Leon Thomas walked away with the Best Male R&B Pop Artist Award. Best Male Hip Hop Artist went to Kendrick Lamar, and Cardi B took home the Best Female Hip Hop Artist Award. Teyana Taylor received the Icon of the Year Award. Well, how is this for a wedding band? Stevie Nicks and Tim McGraw are set to perform at Taylor Swift and Travis Kelce's wedding. That's according to Page Six. Swift previously wore a shirt reading Stevie Nicks, that's Nicks spelled with a K, to game four of the NBA Finals at Madison Square Garden, and has a previously released song that's named after McGraw. Earlier this week, New York City Hall confirmed there's a permit for a bash on Friday for more than 1,000 people, as one for a more intimate event for 100 people at the Garden this coming Thursday. And comedian Bill Maher was awarded the Mark Twain Prize for American Humor on Sunday. The ceremony was held in Washington, D.C. at the John F. Kennedy Center for the Performing Arts. And that's entertainment. I'm Daria Albinger.
1: 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With sports at 25 and 55, here's John DiGiulio.
9: Good morning, Dave, and thank you. Last night at Fenway Park, the Red Sox completed the four-game sweep of the Yankees. They scored three times in the bottom of the 10th. They walk off with a 5-4 win. Fernando Cruz gives up all three runs for New York. They're now one game back of front-running Tampa after the Rays made it five straight wins, defeating Arizona. Now, New York will host Detroit tonight. The Mets dropped their eighth game in their last nine as they lose to Philadelphia 5-4. A.J. Ewing, though, with a two-run tater. Mets go 2-for-16 with runners in scoring position. They will visit Toronto tonight. Meanwhile, the Syracuse Mets, they win 5-4 at Lehigh Valley. They will host Worcester starting on Tuesday. Brianna Stewart nets 15 points, but the New York Liberty, they lose to Golden State 76-67. World Cup action, Canada defeats South Africa 1-0 for their first knockout match victory in a World Cup and first ever appearance in the round of 16. And finally, the Buffalo Bills will not honor the late O.J. Simpson. In fact, he will not be among the other Buffalo Bills legends at the team's new Highmark Stadium. From the Del Lago Sports Desk, I'm John DiTullio, Sports at 25 and 55, right here, News Radio 570 WSYR.
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18: For WSYR, I'm Anthony Panasiewicz, and these are the top stories this morning. Police are investigating how a trailer detached from a pickup and ran over a Central Square woman this weekend. Claytown supervisors meet tonight to look at the $30 million community host agreement with Micron. An estimated 450,000 New Yorkers are set to lose health insurance coverage on Wednesday. Details ahead, first to check traffic and weather on the 10.
0: From the Price Chopper Market 32 Traffic Center, 81 South is moving well into downtown with no major delays at the 690 interchange. 690 West is moving well through construction between Teal Ave and Townsend Street. That's still down to two lanes. And on 481 South between Kirkville Road and 690, watch for ongoing bridge work through that stretch as well. I'm Jeff Wise on Syracuse's breaking news, weather, and traffic station. 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
27: Sunny to partly cloudy, quite warm to kick off the week with the high of 88. Mainly clear tonight, the low 68. Then it's hot the rest of the week starting Tuesday. Humid as well, clouds and sun with the high of 91. Wednesday, sunny, very hot, the high of 97.
20: Fox News, I'm Gianna Gelosi. The U.S. and Iran agreeing to pause strikes and meet later this week after escalating tensions threatened to put their peace deal at risk over the weekend.
21: Technical talks on fleshing out the proposed peace deal are reported by Reuters to be planned for Tuesday in Qatar, but the Iranian deputy foreign minister insists they have nothing in the diary this week. This after the United States and Iran agreed to end a recent renewal of violence. American strikes against Iranian targets near the Strait of Hormuz were met with attempted Iranian drone attacks on the U.S. military in Bahrain.
20: That's Fox's Jonathan Savage. The search for survivors continues in Venezuela after twin earthquakes killed more than 1,400 people last week.
22: Nearly 70,000 others are reported missing and thousands of buildings are destroyed. Venezuelans are criticizing the government's response as inadequate.
20: Fox's Ashley Strohmeyer. 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
18: From the 570 WSYR newsroom, I'm Anthony Panasiewicz. Police are investigating how a trailer detached from a pickup and ran over a Central Square woman this weekend.
23: It happened Saturday night when a trailer being driven by a Fulton man driving for Big Kahuna Rentals detached on East Avenue. That trailer then hit Alice Visno, who was on a mobility scooter. She was taken to Upstate Hospital but later died of her injuries. The Oswego County Sheriff's Office is currently investigating. Joe Lasky, News Radio 570 WSYR.
18: Claytown supervisors will meet tonight to look at the $30 million community host agreement between the town and chipbuilder Micron. The board is also looking at a moratorium on data centers and a new law on battery energy storage systems. The town says it hasn't received any data center applications, but has multiple for battery storage. The meeting is scheduled to start at 7:30 in Claytown Hall. And an estimated 450,000 New Yorkers are set to lose health insurance coverage on Wednesday under the state's essential plan.
26: Cuts in federal aid mean people earning between 200 and 250% of the poverty level will lose coverage. Healthcare advocates tell the news organization New York Focus that the state has not done enough to prepare those affected and has issued confusing termination notices. The state health department expects up to 200,000 of those losing coverage will be unable to buy insurance or get coverage at work, and they already earn too much to qualify for Medicaid. Todd Halliday, News Radio 570 WSYR.
18: Next update in 30 minutes. Breaking news anytime. I'm Anthony Panasiewicz on Syracuse's breaking news, weather, and traffic station, News Radio 570 WSYR.
1: 7:35, Dave Allen here on a beautiful Monday morning. It's going to warm up big time the next few days. In fact, we're going to break some record highs later in the week. We'll check traffic and weather together on the 10s coming up here in just a couple of minutes. Well, our money coach Rick Reagan joins us now. He's with us every Monday a little after the 7:30 news. Normally, we talk about stocks. This week, Rick wanted to talk about the Trump savings accounts for kids that apparently goes live on July 4th. Rick, am I to understand here that it may involve free money for kids?
2: Dave, you just said the two best words in the English language, free money, and you are absolutely right. So before I get to the free money part, let me kind of give a little overview on the Trump accounts themselves. So what they are is they're meant to be savings accounts for retirement for the kids. So this is important. So you're not looking at another college funding thing like the 529. You're looking at retirement here. It's available to any child under the age of 18. So any child under 18 can get one of these accounts, and parents, grandparents, even the child if they work, they can contribute up to $5,000 a year into the account. Now, importantly, there's no tax deduction, there's no tax benefit for contributing to the account, but what you do get is the child will get tax-free growth in the account, or tax-deferred growth, I should say. So for those that are familiar with it, think of it as a non-deductible IRA for kids. It's after-tax money that goes in, grows tax-deferred, but here's the catch. At 18, it pretty much reverts over to IRA rules, which means you got to leave it in there until 59 and a half. There'd be a 10% penalty if you pull out early, and you're going to pay taxes on all of the earnings. And this stuff can be invested in a low-cost index fund. So that's the basics on it, on what parents and grandparents can do with the accounts. Here's where the free money comes in. For kids born after January 1st, 2025. So essentially, if you've got a child that's a year and a half old or less, the government on Saturday will fund $1,000 into an index fund inside of that account for the child. So, I mean, that's terrific. $1,000 in free money coming from the government. But again, to get that, it's kids that are a year and a half old or younger. However, the Dell Foundation, Michael Dell stepped in and donated billions to also provide money to kids that are 10 and under. So if you have a child, grandchild, 10 or under, they can get $250 put in for them if they don't qualify for the $1,000. So essentially, if you're 10 and under, born before January 1st, 2025, you're going to get $250. If you're born after January 1st, 2025, you're going to get $1,000. So that's what is there. It opens, you can sign up for them now, but the money actually is going to be getting funded this Saturday, I understand.
1: All right, so if you have a child, 10 or under, it seems like a no-brainer to sign up. How do parents go about signing their children up for this, Rick?
2: I mean, you hit it. It's a no-brainer. By the way, I think right now only about 39% of kids that are eligible have an account established for them. So it makes sense to do it. You want to go to TrumpAccounts.gov. Again, it's TrumpAccounts.gov. And usually it's parents that can open these, but grandparents can open them up for the kid. But the total that extra could be put in a year is $5,000. But I should say that's extra. So in addition to the $250 or $1,000 you're getting, you could do another $5,000.
1: You mentioned that parents can put in $5,000 in addition to the free money. Does this make sense, though?
2: To me, you know what, Dave? That's a great question. That's a whole topic. I'm going to cover that. How about next Monday after they go live with you? But generally speaking, I think you're better off using a 529. Certainly for college, you're better off or using some other funding vehicles. But I'll cover that in more depth next week.
1: All right. Rick, the stock market was pretty volatile last week, even with the price of oil coming down. Do you think we might be entering a summer swoon here?
2: Yeah, I mean, I kind of have been saying for a month for you, I just don't think this summer is going to be great for the market. We've had such a run. There's real questions about the AI trade. I don't think you're looking at a huge sell-off, but you phrased it correctly. I think a little bit of a summer swoon, which, by the way, is very, very typical on midterm election years. We normally bottom around September 30th. So, you know, again, don't panic. I wouldn't pull out of the market, but I think we're going to have some volatility to discuss as we go through the summer.
1: All right. We got a four-day week underway here. What's on the calendar this week, Rick?
2: Yeah, we'll get the Fed Chair Warsh speaking at 9:30 on Wednesday. Everybody will be watching that. We'll get some ISM manufacturing numbers. But, Dave, Thursday is the unemployment report. They're normally on Fridays. That will be watched. We're expecting to see unemployment stay at 4.3%. Markets are closed on Friday in observance of July 4th.
1: All right. Thank you, Rick. Great job as always. That's our money coach, Rick Reagan. 7:39, we will check traffic and weather together on the 10s next.
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18: From the Price Chopper Market 32 Traffic Center in the city on Berger Ave at West Matson Ave. Police are on scene of an accident with possible injuries there. Right now, downtown on 690 East, a slowdown for you at the ramp to 81 South. And 81 South is moving along well as you make your way towards 690 and the ramp to Harrison Street. I'm Jeff Wise on Syracuse's breaking news, weather, and traffic station. 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
29: 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Weather.
27: Sunday to partly cloudy. Very warm today. The high of 88. Mainly clear. Quite mild tonight. The low just 68. Then hot and humid Tuesday with a mix of clouds and sun. The high up to 91. For Wednesday, sunshine. It'll be hot. We're going to break the record from 1931 with the high up to 97. Humid as well on Wednesday, making it feel even hotter. From the Stellar Roofing Weather Center, I'm meteorologist Jason Caterina.
14: There's quite a bit of sunshine here in downtown Syracuse, and it's 64 degrees at News Radio 570 WSYR.
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21: NBC News Radio, I'm Tammy Trujillo. Mike Waltz says if Tehran tries to take control over the Strait of Hormuz, the U.S. military will take down Iran's infrastructure. The U.S. ambassador to the United Nations made the comment during an appearance on Fox News Sunday.
22: The Iranian regime thinks for a second that President Trump is going to stand by while Iran continues to attack international shipping without a response, or our bases without a response. They're sadly mistaken.
21: Waltz added that discussions between the two countries are ongoing. The death toll continues to go up after last week's devastating back-to-back earthquakes in Venezuela. The magnitude 7.2 and 7.5 quakes are blamed for more than 1,400 deaths. The number of missing stands in the tens of thousands. The main suspect in the foiled attack on the UFC White House event on June 14th is facing a preliminary hearing today. Abraham Alvarez is charged with conspiracy to commit murder and conspiracy to commit an offense against the U.S. The 31-year-old from Omaha, Nebraska, is the alleged ringleader of the attack and allegedly helped make explosive drones. He's one of five men charged in the plan. The parents of an obese 7-year-old boy in Michigan are being charged with second-degree murder in connection with his death. Damien and Jessica O'Brien are also charged with torture and child abuse in the death of Casper O'Brien, who weighed 255 pounds when he died. First responders were called to the Flint Township home in November of 2025 on a report of a child experiencing difficulty breathing. Casper later died at a hospital. Stevie Nicks and Tim McGraw are set to perform at the wedding of Taylor Swift and Travis Kelce. That's according to Page Six. Swift previously wore a shirt reading Stevie Nicks to Game 4 of the NBA Finals at MSG and has a previously released song named after McGraw. Last week, New York City Hall confirmed there's a permit for a Friday bash for more than 1,000 people, as well as a permit for a more intimate event for 100 people on Thursday. 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
1: News Radio 570, WSYR. Well, we got a lot to celebrate this week. Reflecting on America's rise to a global superpower, House Speaker Mike Johnson weighs in on Sunday Morning Futures.
25: Well, the experiment in self-governance has been a tremendous success, and the reason is because we're built upon these very
2: firm foundations. This didn't happen by happenstance. It's because the founders studied and prayed and put together a matchless constitution, a system of government that followed, frankly, the admonitions of Scripture. The great statesman G.K. Chesterton once observed from Great Britain that America is the only nation in the world that was founded upon a creed, and he said it's listed with almost theological lucidity or clarity in the Declaration of Independence, which we celebrate this week. What is the creed? We hold these truths to be self-evident, the founder said. And what is the self-evident truth? It's something that's obvious. We hold these truths to be self-evident, that all men are created equal. It doesn't say born equal, it says created equal, and that it is God, not the government, who gives us our inalienable rights. That foundational truth is what built America. It was the foundation of all of it, and is what we still celebrate and are fighting every day right now to preserve.
1: 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Here's Courtney Donahoe.
3: This is a Bloomberg Money Minute. Comcast plans to separate its media businesses from its cable TV and internet operations, spinning off NBC Universal and its Sky business in Europe into a new publicly traded company. The split will help the two companies focus on separate strategic priorities. Comcast spun off its cable TV networks such as MS Now and CNBC into a new company, Versant Media Group, at the start of the year. Checking on trading, the U.S. and Iran agreed to stop attacking each other before peace talks resume this week, and that's helping stock futures this Monday. And America's affordable cities aren't so affordable anymore. Southern states have long attracted newcomers seeking a lower cost of living. But the pandemic turned a trickle into a flood, with companies from Starbucks to Oracle bringing thousands of employees to places like Nashville. The cost of living is rising and overall wages are failing to keep pace. Household incomes in the South average $76,000, well below the national average. Courtney Donahoe, Bloomberg Radio.
1: 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It's going to be a week of hot weather. How hot and how long is it going to last? Let's check traffic and weather together on the 10s. We'll start with the roads first this morning. Here's Jeff Wise.
4: 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Right now, downtown on 690 East, a slowdown for you at the ramp to 81 South. And 81 South is moving along well as you make your way towards 690 and the ramp to Harrison Street. I'm Jeff Wise on Syracuse's breaking news, weather, and traffic station. 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
17: Sunday to partly cloudy. Very warm today. The high of 88. Mainly clear. Quite mild tonight. The low just 68. Then hot and humid Tuesday with a mix of clouds and sun. The high up to 91. For Wednesday, sunshine. It'll be hot. We're going to break the record from 1931 with the high up to 97. Humid as well on Wednesday, making it feel even hotter. From the Stellar Roofing Weather Center, I'm meteorologist Jason Caterina.
14: Sunshine and 64 degrees at News Radio 570 WSYR.
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6: Anytime this socialism is tried, and the USSR is but one example, but remember, then they had all their satellite examples. You know, they're in charge. State control of industry. Well, isn't that what they're talking about by promising everything is free and that we're going to take over the energy sector? Good luck with that. You know, they make the promise that, well, basically the working people are exploited workers and, you know, go to Trotsky, explicit about the need to replace free commerce and government-controlled planning. State control of, you know, you can look at the classical definition of socialism. You know, that economy begins with the liquidation of the market, and that means the liquidation of regulation. And by the way, they're the ones that set all the rules. This is what they're offering America in this election.
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9: All right, Dave, thank you, and good morning. Syracuse lacrosse news. Lemoyne senior attacker Thomas Berry will transfer to the Orange. Berry led the Dolphins with 34 points last season. On the diamond, the Syracuse Mets, they win 5-4 at Lehigh Valley. They will host Worcester on Tuesday. Meanwhile, the Phillies defeated the Mets 5-4. A.J. Ewing, though, with a two-run homer. New York drops 2 of 3 in its first series under interim manager Andy Green. New York has lost 8 of 9. They're at Toronto tonight. O.J. Simpson will not be honored among other Buffalo Bills legends at the team's new Highmark Stadium. That's according to Bills President of Business Operations, Pete Guelli. And finally, the New York Liberty, they lose versus Golden State 76-67. Brianna Stewart netted 15 points. From the Del Lago Sports Desk, I'm John DeTullio, Sports at 25 and 55, right here, News Radio 570 WSYR.
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30: For WSYR, I'm Anthony Panasiewicz, and these are the top stories. The community is mourning as a 13-year-old boy who was accidentally shot last week has been declared brain dead. Police are investigating how a trailer detached from a pickup and ran over a Central Square woman. And we're waiting on the ID of a man killed when his motorcycle crashed into a pickup in Oneida County this weekend. Details ahead. First, check traffic and weather on the 10s.
4: From the Price Chopper Market 32 Traffic Center, right now a slowdown on 81 South at the 690 interchange downtown. 690 eastbound also slowing for you at the 81 southbound ramp. And 690 west is moving along well through construction between Teal and Townsend. That's still down to two lanes. I'm Jeff Wise on Syracuse's breaking news, weather, and traffic station. 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
17: Sunny to partly cloudy, quite warm to kick off the week with the high of 88. Mainly clear tonight, the low 68. Then it's hot the rest of the week, starting Tuesday, humid as well. Clouds and sun with the high of 91. Wednesday, sunny, very hot, the high of 97.
31: He insists yet again Iran will not have a nuclear weapon. I'm Dave Anthony, Fox News. President Trump wrote that on Truth Social this morning. The day after posting, it's very possible Iran will never learn, and we will be forced to militarily complete the job, and Iran's Islamic Republic will no longer exist, this amid more weekend fighting.
33: Technical talks on fleshing out the proposed peace deal are reported by Reuters to be planned for Tuesday in Qatar, but the Iranian deputy foreign minister insists they have nothing in the diary this week. This after the United States and Iran agreed to end a recent renewal of violence. American strike strikes against Iranian targets near the Strait of Hormuz were met with attempted Iranian drone attacks on the US military in Bahrain. The flare-up began with Iranian strikes on two ships attempting to transit the strait.
0: Fox's Jonathan Savage. The price of oil is up 1%, but WTI has dropped recently to almost pre-Iran conflict levels. Gas has not fallen back to that yet. AAA's national average for regular $3.86 a gallon today. In another Truth Post this morning, the president urged people to report any gas station price abuses after demanding last week oil companies lower pump prices faster. More than 4 days after double earthquakes rocked Venezuela, they still dig through rubble looking for survivors. Thousands remain missing. More than 1,400 have died. And Fox's Nate Foy's in Caracas.
1: This 17-floor condo building fully collapsed. We spoke with a woman who has a cousin who was living on the second floor, still holding out hope that she's alive. And we've had several aftershocks, which poses a damage for all these rescue workers.

0: East.
1: Ron right now is like a really old man who can't afford to catch a cold. We have degraded them deeply. That's why we went in. They've got three wheels down and their axle dragging.
2: It's confusing, the fog of war, because there's lots of different groups in Iran. The communication's unclear. But the president's made clear it's tit for tat. If they're going to impose violence and weaponry on the Strait, that they're going to get hit back, and they're going to get hit back hard.
0: All right, let's bring in our White House correspondent, John Decker. John, it's hard to keep track of what's what and who's who. So what's the latest this morning?
3: Well, the latest is yesterday it was announced that there will be another round of peace talks between the United States and Iran. That could happen as early as tomorrow. That could happen in Doha. We don't know who would be leading the U.S. delegation. We know, of course, Vice President J.D. Vance led the last round in Switzerland. And the reason why it's a big deal that peace talks are back on is because they were off over the weekend. That's because of the ongoing strikes carried out by both the United States and Iran concerning the Strait of Hormuz, which Iran says it controls.
0: I get the feeling that President Trump's not going to tolerate much more of this. What are your thoughts?
3: Well, that is a good feeling in the sense the president essentially said that on social media yesterday, said that essentially his patience is wearing thin as it relates to Iran. These peace talks are nothing new. In fact, the first round of peace talks, you may recall, Dave, happened on April the 11th, several months ago. They were led by Vice President J.D. Vance. That was in Islamabad, Pakistan. But nothing definitive came out of those talks, and nothing definitive came out of the talks that happened in Switzerland. Just essentially an agreement to continue talking for the next 60 days.
0: All right. I want to switch gears here. All eyes on the Supreme Court this week. What are we likely to see or hear, if anything?
3: Well, we're likely to get finally some opinions from the Supreme Court on some key cases that would certainly potentially expand the president's power. One has to do with his executive order on birthright citizenship that the president signed his very first day back in the Oval Office in January of last year. I was in the Supreme Court for that particular case, and it struck me that the Supreme Court will likely rule against the president on that executive order. Also, the Supreme Court still yet to decide whether the president can fire a member of the Federal Reserve Board for no reason whatsoever, for no cause. That, too, I was in the Supreme Court for those arguments, and it struck me that the Supreme Court will likely not agree that the president has that type of unfettered power.
0: All right, let's add a third topic to the mix here. Wimbledon about to get underway. This should be good.
3: Well, it should be good. A number of storylines. You have Novak Djokovic on the men's side going for his 25th Grand Slam once again. He's been pretty successful at Wimbledon, to say the least. He's won, I believe, seven Wimbledon titles. Maybe it's even eight. And also another big storyline, you have Serena Williams coming out of retirement to play Wimbledon, the only grass court Grand Slam tournament that takes place every year. That's a big deal. She's 44 years old, but she is the GOAT, the greatest of all time. So we'll see if she can have success at Wimbledon in her comeback.
0: All right. Should be fun. Thanks, John. Great job as always. White House correspondent John Decker. Be sure to check out the White House Briefing Room with John Decker. 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We'll check traffic and weather together on the 10s next.
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2: 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Beautiful Monday morning. Let's check traffic and weather together on the 10s. Here's Jeff Wise.
3: From the Price Chopper Market 32 Traffic Center right now, 690 westbound, moving well through construction between Teal Ave and Townsend Street. That's still down to two lanes. 481 southbound between Kirkville Road and 690. Ongoing bridge work continues. And in the city, Comstock Ave is closed between Waverly Ave and Marshall Street for construction as well. I'm Jeff Wise on Syracuse's breaking news, weather, and traffic station. 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
7: Sunday to partly cloudy. Very warm today. The high of 88. Mainly clear. Quite mild tonight. The low just 68. Then hot and humid Tuesday with a mix of clouds and sun. The high up to 91. For Wednesday, sunshine. It'll be hot. We're going to break the record from 1931 with the high up to 97. Humid as well on Wednesday, making it feel even hotter. From the Stellar Roofing Weather Center, I'm meteorologist Jason Caterina.
8: Lots of sunshine and 64 degrees here in downtown Syracuse at News Radio 570 WSYR.
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25: NBC News Radio, I'm Tammy Trujillo. Iran says it has sole responsibility over the Strait of Hormuz, a position likely to create tension as the U.S. and Tehran have agreed to halt attacks. Iran's foreign minister said any attempt to travel the strait through an unapproved route would cause escalation. The ceasefire broke down over the weekend after an Iranian attack on a commercial vessel in the strait. House Speaker Mike Johnson says he's sending the bipartisan housing bill to President Trump today. He made the comment during an appearance on Fox Sunday Morning Futures after Trump canceled a planned signing of the bill last week.
26: Passed by both chambers. I'm sending it to him on Monday, and it will become law. And I certainly want him to take the biggest, boldest marker that he has and do that big Trump signature proudly on that legislation.
25: In a post on Truth Social, Trump has said he wouldn't sign the bill until the Save America Act is passed. The voting bill would require ID in order to vote. Forecasters say a large mass of hot air known as a heat dome will spread extreme heat and humidity across the eastern part of the country this week. Scott Carr has the details.
27: The heat is expected to linger from Texas to New York through the July 4th weekend, pushing temperatures in the Midwest into the 90s and possibly the triple digits. Record highs are expected across the region, and forecasters also warn of high humidity, pushing feels-like temperatures up to 110 degrees in places. In addition, they caution some parts of the eastern U.S. could start seeing poor air quality next week from wildfire smoke drifting in from the western wildfires. I'm Scott Carr.
25: Coming up in the business week ahead, key economic reports start coming out on Tuesday with a look at job openings and consumer confidence. That's followed by ATP's monthly employment report on Wednesday. Look for new Fed Chair Kevin Warsh to make headlines Wednesday as well when he delivers remarks on Europe during a visit to Portugal. Due to the 4th of July holiday, the government's always closely watched jobs report will be released a day early on Thursday. You're listening to the latest from NBC News Radio.
2: It's 8:17 here at News Radio 570 WSIR. Dave Allen on Syracuse's Morning News. Some big news. Heritage Hill will host the National Guernsey Association's annual championship cattle viewing and auction. This national event is the largest dedicated Guernsey convention. How about that? I want to welcome Natalia Palladino to the show from Heritage Hill. Natalia, it's been a while. Good morning. How are you?
28: Hi, how are you?
2: I'm good. I had to look back. It's been 5 years since you've been on the show. What's the deal?
28: I know. It's been a minute.
2: So this event is something big for Heritage Hill and for Central New York. Fill us in. What's going on this coming weekend?
28: Yeah, so we have about 30 national award-winning Guernseys moving in to spend the week with us. We're really excited and honored to be able to hold this at the farm. It really just, it stays true to who we are, so we're all really excited for it.
2: Yeah, so folks that come out to Heritage Hill, what are they in for? What are they going to see?
28: Yeah, so they're doing a live cattle auction this week. So I think that's really cool, especially people, you know, who haven't grown up in agriculture to be able to experience that. I mean, these are some nice pampered cows. So it'll be really cool to be able to see them.
2: One of the things I think is cool is on July 3rd, the cattle auction is on July 3rd. But folks will be able to see the fireworks from NBT Bank Stadium there at Heritage Hill.
28: Yeah, I mean, the view, you can see just all the fireworks shows, even on the 4th of July, too. I mean, there's just a view of so many different fireworks shows from the top of the hill.
2: Mm-hmm.
28: They're doing a bonfire on July 3rd after the cattle auction, so there's a big bonfire up there. always good food and drink. So it's a really cool opportunity and experience.
2: Any idea how you got this event? How did you land this event?
28: That's actually a great question. That would be more of a Dan Palladino question. I don't know the answer to that, but I mean, again, it's such an honor to be able to hold this. These are normally things that happen at big fairgrounds. So to have it at a little farm in Pompey is such an honor.
2: Yeah. You've grown up around cows. What is it about a Guernsey?
28: They have shows for all the different breeds. So I think this is just the one that ended up at Heritage Hill, but Guernseys are great cows. They're super sweet. They're like big, big dogs.
2: Nice. Well, it sounds like a lot of fun. Does it cost to come, or is there a ticket?
28: Nope.
2: Or is
28: nope. So it's we're free, open to the public.
2: Free admission, July 1st through the 3rd. I'll make sure we get information on this on our social media as well. Natalia, thanks for being on the show.
28: Of course, thanks for having me.
2: Don't wait another 5 years to come back, all right?
28: no worries. I'll make sure to stay in touch.
2: All right. Will do. Thank you so much. That's Natalia Palladino at Heritage Hill. And for more information about the National Guernsey Association's annual championship cattle viewing and auction, you can check out our 570 WSYR Facebook page. Here's Radio 570 WSYR. Switch gears, get some money news. Here's Courtney Donahoe.
0: This is a Bloomberg Money Minute. Comcast plans to separate its media businesses from its cable TV and internet operations, spinning off NBC Universal and its Sky business in Europe into a new publicly traded company. The split will help the two companies focus on separate strategic priorities. Comcast spun off its cable TV networks such as MS Now and CNBC into a new company, Versant Media Group, at the start of the year. Checking on trading, the U.S. and Iran agreed to stop attacking each other before peace talks resume this week, and that's helping stock futures this Monday. And America's affordable cities aren't so affordable anymore. Southern states have long attracted newcomers seeking a lower cost of living. But the pandemic turned a trickle into a flood, with companies from Starbucks to Oracle bringing thousands of employees to places like Nashville. The cost of living is rising and overall wages are failing to keep pace. Household incomes in the South average $76,000, well below the national average. Courtney Donahoe, Bloomberg Radio.
2: It's 820 News Radio 570 WSYR. It's a beautiful Monday morning, but good Lord, it's going to get hot the next few days. Let's check traffic and weather together on the 10s. Here's Jeff Wise.
1: From the Price Chopper Market 32 Traffic Center, you're moving up to speed right now on 81 South as you head for 690 and the Harrison Street off-ramp downtown. 690 East is also on time in from 695 and the Fairgrounds toward Hiawatha Boulevard West Street in 81. And 690 West is moving well through the construction zone from Teal to Townsend. That's still down to two lanes. I'm Jeff Wise on Syracuse's breaking news, weather, and traffic station. 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
8: Sunday to partly cloudy, very warm today, the high of 88. Mainly clear, quite mild tonight, the low just 68. Then hot and humid Tuesday with a mix of clouds and sun, the high up to 91. For Wednesday, sunshine, it'll be hot. We're going to break the record from 1931 with the high up to 97. Humid as well on Wednesday, making it feel even hotter. From the Stellar Roofing Weather Center, I'm meteorologist Jason Caterina.
23: Clear skies and 68 degrees here in downtown Syracuse at News Radio 570 WSYR.
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10: All righty, Dave, thanks again, and good morning. The late O.J. Simpson will not be honored among other Buffalo Bills legends at the team's new Highmark Stadium. In a statement from President of Business Operations Pete Guelli, quote, "We have made an organizational decision that he is not a fit to display inside our new stadium and family circle." The Red Sox scoring three times in the bottom of the 10th. They knock off New York 5-4 to complete the four-game sweep. The Yankees back in action tonight as they will host Detroit. The Mets lose Sunday to Philadelphia 5-4. They've lost 8 of 9. They're now 1-2 under interim manager Andy Green. They ran 14 runners overall. A.J. Ewing, a two-run homer. The Mets are at Toronto tonight. The Blue Jays lose to the Rangers 3-2. Syracuse Mets scored a 5-4 victory at Lehigh Valley. They will host Worcester on Tuesday. World Cup, Canada shuts out South Africa 1-0 for their first knockout match victory in a World Cup and first ever appearance in the round of 16. Breanna Stewart, she nets 15 points for New York, but they lose to Golden State 76-67. Scotty Scheffler will face Victor Hovland in a sudden death playoff today at the Travelers. Heyron Rue, she wins the Women's PGA Championship by 2 strokes. And finally, LeMoyne senior attacker Thomas Berry will transfer to the Orange. Berry led the Dolphins with 34 points this past season. From the Del Lago Sports Desk, I'm John DiTullio, Sports at 25 and 55, right here, News Radio 570 WSYR.
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1: For WSYR, I'm Anthony Panasiewicz, and these are the top stories this morning. Police are investigating how a trailer detached from a pickup and ran over a Central Square woman this weekend. Claytown supervisors meet tonight to look at the $30 million community host agreement with Micron. An estimated 450,000 New Yorkers are set to lose health insurance coverage on Wednesday. Details ahead, first to check traffic and weather on the 10s.
21: From the Price Chopper Market 32 Traffic Center, you're moving up to speed right now on 81 South as you head for 690 and the Harrison Street off-ramp downtown. 690 East is also on time in from 695 in the Fairgrounds toward Hiawatha Boulevard, West Street and 81. And 690 West is moving well through the construction zone from Teal to Townsend. That's still down to two lanes. I'm Jeff Wise on Syracuse's breaking news, weather and traffic station. 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
8: Sunny to partly cloudy, quite warm to kick off the week with the high of 88. Mainly clear tonight, the low 68. Then it's hot the rest of the week starting Tuesday. Humid as well, clouds and sun with the high of 91. Wednesday, sunny, very hot, the high of 97.
22: Fox News, I'm CJ Papacuse, UnitedHealthcare CEO assassin Luigi Mangione back in federal court today in New York City.
24: His defense team pushed back on a report claiming a potential plea deal for his trial fell apart. His lawyer writing, quote, this information attributed to anonymous sources is part of a troubling deliberate pattern by prosecutors and law enforcement to prejudice Luigi, manipulate public opinion, and violate his constitutional right to a fair trial.
22: Fox's Carly Shimkus, President Trump says Iran is requested a meeting Tuesday in Qatar.
25: The president obviously wants to see the peace process play out, and the Iranians would be best to sign a good deal with the United States of America because the president has proven he's unafraid to use the might of our military.
22: That is White House Press Secretary Caroline Leavitt minutes ago on Fox and Friends. 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
1: From the 570 WSYR newsroom, I'm Anthony Panasiewicz. Police are investigating how a trailer detached from a pickup and ran over a Central Square woman this weekend.
27: It happened Saturday night when a trailer being driven by a Fulton man driving for Big Kahuna Rentals detached on East Avenue. That trailer then hit Alice Visno, who was on a mobility scooter. She was taken to Upstate Hospital, but later died of her injuries. The Oswego County Sheriff's Office is currently investigating. Joe Lasky, News Radio 570 WSYR.
1: Claytown supervisors will meet tonight to look at the $30 million community host agreement between the town and chipbuilder Micron. The board is also looking at a moratorium on data centers and a new law on battery energy storage systems.
0: The town says it hasn't received any data center applications, but has multiple for battery storage. The meeting is scheduled to start at 7:30 in Clay Town Hall. And an estimated 450,000 New Yorkers are set to lose health insurance coverage on Wednesday under the state's essential plan.
2: Cuts in federal aid mean people earning between 200 and 250% of the poverty level will lose coverage. Healthcare advocates tell the news organization New York Focus that the state has not done enough to prepare those affected and has issued confusing termination notices. The state health department expects up to 200,000 of those losing coverage will be unable to buy insurance or get coverage at work, and they already earn too much to qualify for Medicaid. Todd Halliday, News Radio 570 WSYR.
0: 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I'm Anthony Panazowicz on Syracuse's Breaking News Weather and Traffic Station, News Radio 570 WSYR.
3: Well, look who's back from vacation. Let's bring in our national correspondent, Rory O'Neill. I see you remembered how to set your alarm.
4: Boy, it hurt. Actually, I was up extra early, so afraid I'd oversleep. You know how that goes.
3: Yeah. Good to have you back. You were missed. The Drug Enforcement Agency looking into whether marijuana should be reclassified and restrictions loosened nationwide?
4: Yeah, there's a big hearing. It's actually going to be over the next couple of weeks as the feds look at reclassifying marijuana from a Category 1 down to a Category 3 drug. That would change a lot of things, essentially saying that there may be some medical use by using marijuana, unlike Schedule 1 drugs, which do not fall under that category. There's also a lot of potential fallout for how this could affect those marijuana-related businesses out there and whether or not they can, how that affects them in the tax code, believe it or not, is something else that will be discussed. And also how marijuana has changed over the years. This ain't granddad's marijuana at Woodstock. The products on shelves today are very different from what they were like decades ago, and that's also expected to be part of the testimony.
3: What's it like there in Florida when it comes to marijuana?
4: Well, they legalized it, but then they keep putting... Actually, we had a state referendum with more than 60% of Florida voters saying they want recreational marijuana, but the state government in Tallahassee keeps on putting up roadblocks making that happen. But it's sort of a... There's a lot of wink and a nod. How about you?
3: I don't know. It's crazy here. It's crazy.
4: It's
3: New York, yeah. All right. Big week for the Supreme Court. What are we likely to see, if anything?
4: Yeah, the court has already indicated they will release some decisions today. So we're all standing by for that big case on birthright citizenship. Is every person born in the United States automatically an American citizen, as is laid out in the 14th Amendment? President Trump issued an executive order challenging that, saying, look, we've got people flying into the U.S. just to have babies to get that American birth certificate and make them American citizens. And that can have long-term repercussions. So, the big ruling from the court on that issue. Plus, there are issues related to some election law, transgender athletes, and whether or not the president has the power to fire people from these high boards like the Federal Reserve.
3: Trump had a couple of big wins last week. May not be the case this week, I guess.
4: Yeah, let's see. You know, he's got that 6-3 conservative majority on the court. He appointed three of the justices. And actually, President Trump went to the oral arguments, became the first sitting president to attend oral arguments at the Supreme Court on that birthright citizenship issue. Did his presence there have any sway? Well, we might find out in a few hours.
3: All right. Thank you, Rory. Good to have you back. That's our national correspondent, Rory O'Neill. White House correspondent John Decker weighs in on the Supreme Court as well.
5: Well, we're likely to get some opinions from the Supreme Court on some key cases that would certainly potentially expand the president's power. One has to do with his executive order on birthright citizenship that the president signed his very first day back in the Oval Office in January of last year. I was in the Supreme Court for that particular case, and it struck me that the Supreme Court will likely rule against the president on that executive order. Also, the Supreme Court still yet to decide whether the president can fire a member of the Federal Reserve Board for no reason whatsoever, for no cause. That, too, I was in the Supreme Court for those arguments, and it struck me that the Supreme Court will likely not agree that the president has that type of unfettered power.
3: That's White House correspondent John Decker. You can listen to our entire conversation. It's available as the Dave Allen podcast on iHeartRadio. It's 8:39. We will check traffic and weather together on the 10s next.
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3: 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Let's check traffic and weather together on the 10s. 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
21: From the Price Chopper Market 32 Traffic Center, you're moving well into downtown right now on 81 South at the 690 interchange and the Harrison Street off-ramp. On 481 southbound from Kirkville Road to 690, ongoing bridge work continues through that stretch. And 690 West is moving well through the construction zone from Teal Ave to Townsend Street, where you're still down to two lanes. Now in the 570 WSYR Weather Center, here's meteorologist Jason Caterina.
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19: 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Weather.
8: Sunday to partly cloudy. Very warm today. The high of 88. Mainly clear. Quite mild tonight. The low just 68. And hot and humid Tuesday with a mix of clouds and sun, the high up to 91. For Wednesday, sunshine, it'll be hot. We're going to break the record from 1931 with the high up to 97. Humid as well on Wednesday, making it feel even hotter. From the Stellar Roofing Weather Center, I'm meteorologist Jason Caterina.
12: Sunshine and 68 degrees here in downtown Syracuse at News Radio 570 WSYR.
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2: It's 8:47 here at News Radio 570 WSYR. Dave Allen on Syracuse's Morning News. Well, there's a big upgrade to ChatGPT, but you won't likely see it for a while.
3: OpenAI, the company behind the ever-popular ChatGPT artificial intelligence, is unveiling the latest version of the model, version 5.6. The company says it is the most advanced they've yet produced, but the general public won't have access to it, at least not yet. OpenAI is abiding by a request from the Trump administration to limit ChatGPT 5.6 to government and approved partners. The company says they don't want to have this be a regular thing, but they want to help the U.S. government develop its workflow for cybersecurity and AI. Eben Brown, Fox News.
2: It's 8:48, News Radio 570, WSYR. Let's get some money news. Here's Courtney Donahoe.
4: This is a Bloomberg Money Minute. Gasoline prices continue to drop. According to AAA, the average price for unleaded has now fallen to $3.86 a gallon. That represents a decline of a little more than 12% over the last month. The average price a year ago stood at $3.19 a gallon. Oil has erased almost all of its gains since the U.S. and Israel first attacked Iran at the end of February. Solid gains for stocks this morning as the U.S. and Iran are set to resume talks. We're also tracking shares of Comcast, which are surging 22% in early trading after the cable giant announced it's spinning off NBC Universal into a new company. Shares of Microsoft are heading for their worst month since the dot-com era. Investors continue to worry how the software giant will fare in a world marked by artificial intelligence. The stock is down 17% since June, putting it on course for its worst monthly showing since December 2000. The sell-off has erased more than $570 billion in market value. Courtney Donahoe, Bloomberg Radio.
2: 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It's going to be a hot week. Let's check traffic and weather together on the 10s. Here's Jeff Wise.
5: From the Price Chopper Market 32 Traffic Center, right now on 481 southbound in Cicero near the 81 ramp. Police are responding to an accident with possible injuries there. Also in the city on Butternut Street between 1st North Street and Griffith Street, there's a crash. And 81 south is moving well into downtown with no delays at the 690 interchange in the Harrison Street off-ramp. I'm Jeff Wise on Syracuse's breaking news, weather, and traffic station. 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
13: Sunday to partly cloudy. Very warm today. The high of 88. Mainly clear. Quite mild tonight. The low just 68. Then hot and humid Tuesday with a mix of clouds and sun, the high up to 91. For Wednesday, sunshine, it'll be hot. We're going to break the record from 1931 with the high up to 97. Humid as well on Wednesday, making it feel even hotter. From the Stellar Roofing Weather Center, I'm meteorologist Jason Caterina.
12: Lots of sunshine and 68 degrees here in downtown Syracuse at News Radio 570 WSYR.
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6: Why don't you say this with me? I pledge allegiance to the flag of the United States of America and to the republic for which it stands, one nation, under God, indivisible, with liberty and justice for all. That's the Pledge of Allegiance. You maybe haven't said it since you were in school. Of course, you got kids in school now. Maybe they don't say it. It varies from district to district and classroom to classroom. There's no obligation to say the pledge, and a lot of kids don't. A lot of them don't even stand. It'll come on the announcements more often than not, and those who do stand often will have their hands over their hearts, not saying a word. You know, times change both in schools and in society, and I recognize that patriotism is seen by many in our society to be not a virtue, but a vice. Well, I see it as a virtue. I see it as an obligation. I see it as a debt. I see it as what any decent person would feel about their homeland, particularly this homeland, which has blessed us all with a liberty and a prosperity unknown anywhere else in the world. If we fail to recognize that we are blessed, no matter our color, no matter our gender, no matter our religion, no matter our anything, if we fail to recognize that we are blessed to live in the best country on the face of the earth, then we are ingrates, and the failing is ours. We've had a lot of folks in schools, a lot of folks in colleges, a lot of folks in the media try to tell us that we live in a bad country, that it's an oppressive country, that we are the bad guys. They are liars, they are wrong, and we should ignore them. And maybe that little pledge we just recited together, maybe we should make that a part of our lives again. Maybe you want to remake that promise on a regular basis. That's maybe what we can do to begin our celebration of this big anniversary coming up.
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7: Alrighty, Dave, thanks again and good morning. The late O.J. Simpson will not be honored among other Buffalo Bills legends at the team's new Highmark Stadium. In a statement from President of Business Operations Pete Quelley, quote, "We have made an organizational decision that he is not a fit to display inside our new stadium and family circle." The Red Sox scoring three times in the bottom of the 10th. They knock off New York 5-4 to complete the four-game sweep. The Yankees back in action tonight as they will host Detroit. The Mets lose Sunday to Philadelphia 5-4. They've lost 8 of 9. They're now 1-2 under interim manager Andy Green. They ran 14 runners overall. A.J. Ewing, a two-run homer. The Mets are at Toronto tonight. The Blue Jays lose to the Rangers 3-2. Syracuse Mets scored a 5-4 victory at Lehigh Valley. They will host Worcester on Tuesday. World Cup, Canada shuts out South Africa 1-0 for their first knockout match victory in a World Cup and first ever appearance in the round of 16. Breanna Stewart, she nets 15 points for New York, but they lose to Golden State 76-67. Scottie Scheffler will face Victor Hovland in a sudden death playoff today at the Travelers. Heyron Rue, she wins the Women's PGA Championship by 2 strokes. And finally, LeMoyne senior attacker Thomas Berry will transfer to the Orange. Berry led the Dolphins with 34 points this past season. From the Del Lago Sports Desk, I'm John DiTullio, Sports at 25 and 55, right here, News Radio 570 WSYR.
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23: For WSYR, I'm Anthony Panasiewicz, and these are the top stories. The community is mourning after a 13-year-old accidentally shot last week in Syracuse has died. Syracuse could be getting a pro soccer team in the near future with private development coming in, and Clay Town supervisors meet tonight to look at a $30 million agreement with Micron. Details ahead, first to check traffic and weather on the 10s.
5: From the Price Chopper Market 32 Traffic Center on 481 South at Northern Boulevard, police are on scene of an accident with possible injuries there. Also in the city on Butternut Street between 1st North Street and Griffith Street, an accident there is being cleared. And on 690 westbound, construction continues for you between Teal and Townsend. You're still down to two lanes. I'm Jeff Wise on Syracuse's breaking news, weather, and traffic station. 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
24: This is Lee Habib, host of Our American Stories. On our next episode, the founder of Jersey Mike's, my favorite sub shop, shares how his company came to be. You won't want to miss the next episode of Our American Stories.
13: Sunny to partly cloudy, quite warm to kick off the week with the high of 88. Mainly clear tonight, the low 68. Then it's hot the rest of the week, starting Tuesday, humid as well. Clouds and sun with the high of 91. Wednesday, sunny, very hot, the high of 97.
25: He says Iran has requested a meeting.
5: I'm Dave Anthony, Fox News, and President Trump on Truth Social wrote it'll be tomorrow in Qatar, though an Iranian official denies that. The president also again posted, Iran will not have a nuclear weapon, and White House Press Secretary Caroline Levitt just told Fox.
27: The president obviously wants to see the peace process play out, and the Iranians would be best to sign a good deal with the United States of America because the president has proven he's unafraid to use the might of our military.
1: Over the weekend, 60 members of Iran's Assembly of Experts released a statement saying Iran's nuclear rights must not be subject to discussion or dispute. This government body also threatened President Trump and Israeli Prime Minister Netanyahu, saying they must be brought to justice.
3: Fox's Trey Yingst in Tel Aviv.
1: The Assembly of Experts speaks on behalf of Iran's Supreme Leader, Mojtaba Khamenei. This is the body that actually elects the supreme leader inside of Iran.
3: They keep digging through earthquake rubble in Venezuela, which keeps getting rattled.
4: Rescue workers still doing their thing this morning, which is dangerous because we had yet another aftershock.
3: Fox's Nate Foy in a badly damaged city. More survivors found over the weekend.
4: Rescue teams are on the ground from Virginia, California, and Florida. They're working with the State Department, and so is the U.S. military. 130 Marines are arriving here in La Guaira to help reopen the port so that badly needed supplies can reach the most devastated areas.
3: The number of deaths tops 1,400. Thousands remain missing. An uncontained wildfire keeps raging in

0: All right, welcome back in here to Clay and Buck, and we've got a bunch of calls. Let's do the calls thing now. Let's see here. Bob in Louisiana. What's going on, Bob?
1: Good morning. How are you, sir?
0: I'm great, sir. Thank you for calling.
1: Terrific. This morning's discussion, I think, and also when I heard the beginning or the first interpretation of what happened today at SCOTUS, I was reminded of something that Solon said, and I think it's very important for us all Americans, to know this and to be very concerned about it, because Solon said, those who vote decide nothing. Those who count the vote decide everything. We've got to be very careful about what's happening in our country and what we're allowing to happen with our vote.
0: So, Bob, can I give you a, one, I agree with the sentiment. Two, as somebody who's read a few Stalin biographies, that's actually a misattribution. Stalin never said that in the historical record. The closest thing to it comes from the memoirs of his former secretary, Boris Bazanov, that Stalin said at a Communist Party meeting, I consider it completely unimportant who in the party will vote or how, but what is extraordinarily important is who will count the votes. So it's not really an exact quote, and the sourcing is a little sketch.
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9: Sunny and 83 degrees at 1 p.m. in Syracuse. Feels like 87. I'm Bud Lowell, and these are the top stories. A young teen shot in a tragic incident last week is brain dead. Heat moving in at midweek. Time to get ready. And the High Court says mail-in ballots postmarked by Election Day that are received after Election Day can be counted. Details ahead. First, traffic and weather together on the 10s.
10: From the Price Chopper Market 32 Traffic Center in Brewerton, Brewerton Road between Bennett Street and East River Road, there will be single line traffic in alternate directions. That's due to road construction. And 81 North into downtown from 481 to the 690 split, stop and go traffic and a couple of minutes of delay. I'm Kenny Dees on Syracuse's breaking news, weather and traffic station, News Radio 570 WSYR.
11: Sunny to partly cloudy, very warm today, but the coolest day of the week with a high of 88. Mainly clear tonight, the low 68. Hot and humid Tuesday with clouds and sun, the high 91. Wednesday, sunshine, we're going to break the record. It'll be humid and quite hot with a high of 97.
12: A high-profile case back in court. I'm Lisa Brady, Fox News. The latest pretrial hearing for accused killer Luigi Mangione in New York, where a federal trial is scheduled for January. A state trial set to begin in September.
13: Mangione is accused of killing UnitedHealthcare CEO Brian Thompson outside a Manhattan hotel in December 2024. Investigators later recovered a gun allegedly linked to the killing and a notebook that prosecutors say contained writings about corporate America and the health insurance industry.
12: Fox's CB Cotton at Manhattan Federal Court. The U.S. Supreme Court is blocking President Trump from removing a member of the Federal Reserve.
14: Federal Reserve Governor Lisa Cook can stay on the job as she fights allegations by a Trump administration official of mortgage fraud. In a 5-4 ruling, the Supreme Court warns allowing the president to remove a member of the Federal Reserve at any time for any reason without any notice would turn for-cause protection into little more than at-will employment.
12: Fox's Jared Halpern in Washington. However, the justices are upholding presidential firings at other independent federal agencies in a 6-3 ruling against a former Federal Trade Commission member who was fired without cause. That ruling runs counter to a decades-old decision that had limited executive authority. The High Court also ruling today that Mississippi can count ballots that arrive after Election Day, prompting the president to post another call for election reform, including limits on mail-in ballots and proof of citizenship to vote. The final rulings of the term are due out tomorrow, including one on birthright citizenship. A pause in the Middle East after U.S. strikes on Iranian targets in retaliation for a drone attack that hit a cargo ship.
15: As far as we're concerned, we're holding up our end of the ceasefire. Violence will be met with violence.
12: White House Press Secretary Karoline Leavitt also tells Fox a meeting planned for tomorrow in Qatar with top U.S. envoys. 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
9: Five 70 WSYR News Time is 5:03. A community is in mourning as the 13-year-old who was accidentally shot last week in Syracuse was declared brain dead.
16: Family of Jonah Tanner says he was in critical condition at the hospital for several days before dying. A prayer vigil for 16-year-old Damarian Jones was held on Sunday after he accidentally shot Tanner and turned the gun on himself, dying at the scene. Dominic Ciccarelli, News Radio, 570 WSYR.
9: New Yorkers are being urged to get ready now for the first heat wave of the season coming midweek. Forecasters say temperatures of 90 or higher can be expected. The heat indices will surge up into the 100-degree range. Governor Hochul said yesterday heat impacts are cumulative and the health risks will increase daily. People are reminded to stay hydrated, to check on their neighbors, and to be smart about conserving energy. The pain at the pump easing up locally following a large drop in gas prices. AAA says the average cost for a gallon of regular right now in Syracuse is sitting at $4.24. That's down 11 cents the past week, 32 cents over the past month, still $1.08 higher than it was a year ago. The state average is $4.12 a gallon. Nationally, it is $3.86. And the Tap House on Walton in Syracuse's Armory Square has closed its doors for good. The space was cleared out over the weekend. The bar stopped serving customers a week ago. The Tap House replaced the long-running Blue Tusk in Armory Square 2 years ago. But the owners faced a problem with the city from the start in getting an entertainment license, actually suing the city over the issue. They say without the license, they couldn't host live music or DJ events, and that crippled their revenues. Next news in 30 minutes. Breaking news anytime on Syracuse's Breaking News, Weather, and Traffic Station. 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

0: dive into some calls here. First up, John in Georgia. John, tell us what you've got for us.
1: Hey, Buck, listen, I think I'm probably echoing what some of your callers have already brought out about Haiti. I can tell you, I've traveled all over the world. I've been to all the garden spots, Somalia, Libya, you know, great, you know, wonderful, beautiful resort communities. Haiti is without a question the worst place I've ever had to go in my life. And it's to do, I think, with a lot of what an earlier caller said about the culture is broken. Yeah. The people as a culture don't understand things like hygiene or straight lines. If you're walking down a street in a village and you think it's muddy, it's not mud.
0: I've experienced that before in places. Yeah.
1: They just stop and do it right there.
0: Yeah.
1: In the middle of the conversation. And it's, you know, it's sad. And is there a fix for it? I don't know.
0: Well, the only way to fix it would be to do things that the people who are demanding a fix would then say is terrible, I think, John. That's what I was getting at before with Rutt. Thanks for calling in, man. Which is, you'd have to have people willing to go in there and shed the blood of those who are predatory against other Haitians, and then build everything. You know, they would say it's like, you know, paternalistic, a white man's burden, it's colonialism, it's all, they would start to say all these things about it, and you say, well, hold on a second, are we helping? We're trying to help, right? This is why it just continues as it is.
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8: Sunny and 84 degrees at 2 p.m. in Syracuse. Feels like 87 under sunny skies. I'm Bud Lowell. These are the top stories. Clay officials meet tonight on the Micron Community Host Agreement and a possible data center moratorium. Extreme heat coming to the state beginning tomorrow, and the federal trial for Luigi Mangione is being pushed back to next year. Details ahead. First, traffic and weather together on the 10s.
9: From the Price Chopper Market 32 Traffic Center in Syracuse, Midland Avenue between West Seneca Turnpike and West Ostrander Avenue, there will be single-line traffic in alternate directions. That's due to road construction. And 81 South into downtown from the Thruway to the 690 split, stop-and-go traffic and about 10 minutes of delay. I'm Kenny Dees on Syracuse's breaking news, weather, and traffic station, News Radio 570 WSYR.
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12: Sunny to partly cloudy, very warm today, but the coolest day of the week with a high of 88. Mainly clear tonight, the low 68. Hot and humid Tuesday with clouds and sun, the high 91. Wednesday, sunshine, we're going to break the record. It'll be humid and quite hot with a high of 97.
13: It's almost over. I'm Lisa Brady, Fox News. The final rulings of the Supreme Court's current term now due out tomorrow.
14: Cases include the closely watched challenge to President Trump's executive order limiting birthright citizenship. Lower courts have concluded the action violates or likely violates the 14th Amendment. Another case is one involving a Republican challenge to campaign finance limits and LGBTQ rights cases from Idaho and West Virginia that deal with transgender students in public school sports.
13: Fox's Tony J. Powers. Among today's rulings, a split decision for the president on firings at federal agencies. The justice is ruling 6-3 that a Federal Trade Commission member can be fired even without cause. But a 5-4 decision says Fed Governor Lisa Cook can stay on the job while fighting the president's effort to fire her over mortgage fraud allegations she denies. The high court also ruling mail-in ballots arriving after Election Day can be counted in Mississippi, while agreeing to hear a challenge to stricter voter ID laws in Arizona.
15: Justices will consider a Republican appeal to enforce an Arizona law requiring proof of citizenship for state and local elections. The law passed Arizona. The case first reached the Supreme Court in 2024, and the justices gave a partial victory to Republican challengers, allowing proof of citizenship in state and local races, but not federal elections. Arguments won't be heard until the fall, likely too late to impact the upcoming midterm elections.
13: Fox's Jared Halpern. A grueling search for earthquake survivors in Venezuela includes crews from the U.S.
16: A team that Fox News is embedded with is the L.A. County Search and Fire Rescue Team. They're going to collapse structures and using audio technology to verify noise of possible survivors, and then a specialized unit carries out the rescue missions. More help is coming in the form of 130 U.S. Marines. They're working to open the port of La Guaira, which will help rescue and relief teams deliver supplies.
13: Fox's Nate Foy. 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
8: WSYR News Time is 2:03. Clay Town supervisors meet tonight to look at the $30 million community host agreement between the town and the chipmaker Micron.
17: The board is also looking at a moratorium on data centers and a new law on battery energy storage systems. The town says it has not received any data center applications yet, but has several for battery storage. The meeting is set for 7:30 at Clay Town Hall. Joel Askey, News Radio 570 WSYR.
8: New York State police have identified the man killed over the weekend when his motorcycle smashed into a pickup truck in Verona. 30-year-old Vincent Grasso of Rome was riding on Route 365 going west in the passing lane on Saturday afternoon when a pickup truck tried to cross the highway at Blackman's Corners Road. When the truck pulled out, the biker smashed into it. New Yorkers are being urged to start preparing now for what could be the first heat wave of the season later this week. Forecasters say temperatures of 90 degrees or more can be expected beginning tomorrow and Wednesday, and heat indices could surge into the 100-degree range. Governor Hochul said heat impacts are cumulative and that health risks will increase day by day. And this could be with us through the July 4th weekend. There's some sad news involving that 13-year-old boy who was critically injured during a shooting incident in Syracuse. The family of Jonah Tanner told the Post-Standard he's been declared brain dead and is being kept alive so that his organs can be donated. Tanner was accidentally shot by his 16-year-old friend at a house Wednesday night on Lincoln Avenue, the older teen then turning the gun on himself in remorse and taking his own life. Next news in 30 minutes. Breaking news anytime on Syracuse's breaking news, weather, and traffic station. 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
0: Hour three, Clay and Buck gets going right now. Thanks for being here. I am in NYC, here in New York City, with the team. And it is, in fact, Mamdani's New York right now. There are plenty of reasons, I think, to look at this and try to at least take some lessons for what the Democrat Party is going to look like going forward. And there's also, while all this is happening, the rise of DAC. Now, you know AOC, Alexandria.

Afternoon, Americans, and hello, my friend. Like always, it is a delight to be with you. I tell you what, my daughter, Blue-Eyed Ellie, she's had herself an adventure. O-Dark 100 Hours, Saturday, we're at the airport waving goodbye as she took off on a plane to Chicago. And from Chicago, she got on a 14-hour flight that took her to Addis Ababa, which is in Ethiopia. Okay, and in Addis Ababa, she got on a flight that took her to whatever the city in Zambia is. Forgive me, I should know this. By the flight, the 14-hour flight, actually, it turned out to be great, and they fed her and all the people on the plane like they were royalty, and it was all African food. Now, I have tried African food repeatedly and not very often liked it. Each time I see a new African restaurant, I figure they got to be something good in there. And I haven't found that place, but she sent pictures back from the plane. My gosh, what they served them on there looked awfully. Anyway, the point being, Losaka, Solaka, I'm trying to figure the name of this place in Zambia, right? Anyway, she ultimately gets there. And the people who are supposed to meet her there weren't there. Finally, she's going over there. She just finished her first year of college. She's an archaeology student. And she was able to get on this archaeology dig with one of her professors and some professors and a few graduate students from other colleges in America and over in Africa. So at any rate, she finds this other girl. They ultimately link up with the people, and they've got a van. I think there are six of them, and they've got a trailer, and their gear goes on the trailer. So they figure, what the heck, let's go to, and it's evening time, and it's not that far a drive, three, four hours to where their camp will be. So anyway, they set off. As they're driving there, the axle brakes on the trailer. And, you know, where you and I live, we have like electricity and pavement and AAA. I think actually we're Geico Road Service ourselves, but we have road service. It may not be a thing where they were. So literally they're there on the side of the road. There are no people around. There's no electricity, no lights you can see anywhere. And it's cold. It's wintertime over there. It's on the other side of the equator, but not very far south of the equator. So, you know, they're not freezing, but it was chilly. So they kind of scrounged around on the countryside. They found some brush and some wood, and they started a fire, and they hunkered around the fire until morning, and they could finally make some repairs and get back on their way. At any rate, my daughter, on her first night in Africa, spent it in the middle of nowhere, in the dark, broken down on the side of the road with five other people around a little campfire. So this adventure seems to be starting out just fine. You've been watching this World Cup stuff. Those people have been such a gift to us. The tourists coming over here, first of all, the Japanese taught us that, you know, you can clean up after yourself. And I hate to oversimplify, but in all honesty, seeing pictures of Japanese fans early on in the games walking around picking up

0: foreigners, these visitors to our land, reminding us just how blessed we are, that has been maybe to me most inspiring. So, and I am legitimately grateful to them for it. By the way, they really like Waffle House and ranch dressing. To which I respond, hell yeah! Don't we all, my brother? It's time for traffic and weather on 570 WSYR.
1: From the Price Chopper Market 32 Traffic Center in Fayetteville, Route 257 between Sheffield Lane and Lincoln Avenue, there will be single-line traffic in alternate directions due to road construction, and 81 South into downtown from the Thruway to the 690 split, stop-and-go traffic and about 10 minutes of delay. I'm Kenny Dees on Syracuse's breaking news, weather, and traffic station, News Radio 570 WSYR.
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6: Mainly clear for the rest of your Monday. Tonight's low 68. Tuesday, clouds and sunshine. A thunderstorm and spots in the afternoon hours. A high 91. Tomorrow night, a stray thunderstorm. Low 76. Record-breaking temperatures Wednesday. Mostly sunny and hot. High 97. Breaking the record of 95. Last reached back in 1931. From the Stellar Roofing Weather Center, I'm Andy Robb.
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10: I hope you had a great weekend. Ours was just incredible. Friday night, a baptism for my little grandson, Michael. That was awful nice. And then, Saturday morning, I was up with my one of my sons-in-law and a friend of mine, and we were out at 6 o'clock Saturday morning looking for arrowheads out in a cornfield. I did not find any. My son-in-law did not find any, but the friend, he found two great ones. So at any rate, by the way, by 6 o'clock, I had already been to the airport and back, taking my daughter for her big trip to Africa. And then we had, through the middle of Saturday, my son Robbie's high school graduation party. And it was at a pavilion, at a little park. We've got this little county park in our town, and there were four pavilions. There are four pavilions. And each one of them Saturday afternoon had somebody's high school graduation party going on. So it was pretty good. You know what I'm saying? Folks came and parked and kind of walked from one. You visit for a while, look at the pictures, walk over to the other. They left with full bellies. A lot of grazing went on. And then Sunday was the actual graduation. And that was pretty sweet. Also, listen, I have nine children and thus far nine grandchildren, and all the grandkids were in town. All of the kids except one were in town. Old Jackie, my son, who's working at a resort in Idaho over the summer, he took the job because he likes hiking and he likes fishing in the mountains, both in the mountains. And at any rate, he, while we were Saturday all gathered at the graduation party, having the time of our lives, he sends us picture. You know, he's one who couldn't be with us, but he was off and he was fishing in this mountain stream, and he caught, I don't know what kind of fish it was. It was a trout of some sort, you know, in that family, but it literally was about 2 feet long. And he's holding up this giant fish, right, which he had just pulled out of this body of water. And he had, like, the biggest smile on his face I had ever seen. So, at any rate, he wasn't with the family, but he was having a good time nonetheless. And the deal is, with grandchildren, you know this better than I do, they don't come to see grandpa or whatever else like that. They're here to play with their cousins. And at any rate, there's been a whole lot of playing with cousins that's gone on, and I could not be happier. A quick topic change. I'm not a guy who's in for like pride parades, gay pride parades. It's not my thing. Hope you have a good time. I'm going to stay up here at the house, and you don't have to tell me about it. Thanks a lot. And it's okay. I don't need pictures. But all of that said, there's something involving the New York City gay pride parade, which they just had, which rubs me the wrong way. And it's this. I never knew it. You know, in 2020, it was the big we all hate cops year. I mean, not we like you and me, but all those heartless bastards out there. It's like the whole world turned against American law enforcement. It was heartbreaking. It was sickening. And we haven't quite shaked it completely yet. But here's the deal. The first gay pride parade after that down in New York City, they said, no one can carry a gun in the parade. All right, just no one can carry a gun in the parade. That was the rule. Well, here's the deal. Who's carrying a gun in a parade? Right, I've got my concealed carry permit, and I carry like 95% of the time, but I won't bring my gun to the parade. It's okay. We don't need, you know. Who carries guns at parades? Police officers do, right? And there had always been, like in the New York City Police Department, which is massive, they've always had a pretty good organization of gay officers, right? And they have, I don't know what it's called, club or organization, whatever it is, but like it's the Gay Cops Club, right? And they have always marched in the parade in uniform, you know, proudly there doing the thing and being part of, you know, their community. And cool. Okay, fine. Well, here's the deal. The Gay Pride Parade Committee said no one can have a gun in the parade. And police officers said, well, we're police officers. Yeah, but no, you can't carry a gun. No, we're against gun violence. Yes, yeah, so are we. That's why we're police officers and we fight gun violence. Okay, yeah, but you can't have a gun. Well, here's the thing. A regulation of the New York City Police Department is, and it's a good regulation, that you can't be in uniform unless you are armed, right? Because say it with me now, what's a cop without a gun? A target, right? A uniformed person without a gun is a target. At any rate, it's just a regulation. If you are in your uniform, you must be armed, right? So that you might protect yourself. And because people seeing you in uniform, of course, they may call on you, help, officer, help. And you'll need to be able to help them, right? And so it's a good common sense regulation. I'm not criticizing that at all. But here's the deal. The people who hate the cops at the gay parade down in New York City, they know it's a regulation too. And so by banning guns, what they do is they ban police officers in uniform. And so that large contingent of gay police officers marching in the New York City Pride Parade, the last, 4 or 5 years, not allowed. You can't be in it. And here's the deal. You want to say to these folks, and again, I'm some hillbilly from the Southern Tier, I'm not into the rainbow flag deal, but you want to say, hold it, you guys lecture the rest of us about tolerance all day, every day, and here at your own parade, you are demonstrating intolerance against these people because of what they do for a living, right? You denounce bigotry if it's about sexual orientation, but you embrace bigotry if it's about one's vocation? Is that to explain to me, my gay brother, how that makes sense? Time for news with Dave Smith on 570 WSYR.
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19: Sunny skies and 86 degrees at 3:30 in Syracuse. I'm Bud Lowell. These are the top stories. The heat is on for tomorrow and Wednesday. A community mourns a 13-year-old victim of an accidental shooting. And Tuesday is set to be a blockbuster day for the U.S. Supreme Court. Details ahead. First, traffic and weather together on the 10s.
21: From the Price Chopper Market 32 Traffic Center in Fayetteville, Route 257 between Sheffield Lane and Lincoln Avenue, there will be single-line traffic in alternate directions due to road construction, and 81 South into downtown from the Thruway to the 690 split, stop-and-go traffic and about 10 minutes of delay. I'm Kenny Dees on Syracuse's breaking news, weather, and traffic station, News Radio 570 WSYR.
4: Cloudy tonight, low 58. Clouds and sun Saturday, high 80. Tomorrow night, low 59. Sunshine and clouds around Sunday, high 82. And sun and clouds on Monday, high 87. Tuesday's high, 91 with a possible thunderstorm.
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23: Fox News, I'm Tom Graham. The Supreme Court rules President Trump cannot fire Federal Reserve Governor Lisa Cook, at least not for now.
24: The majority writes in this opinion, as the government concedes, Congress limited the president's power to remove governors for good reason. They say it's to preserve the independence of the Fed and to continue the long tradition of monetary policy exercised independent of executive influence.
23: Fox's Sharon Bream there. A new trial date has been set for the man facing federal charges for the murder of United Healthcare CEO Brian Thompson.
25: Opening statements have been set for January 25th in Luigi Mangione's federal trial. Judge Margaret Garnett said she had hoped to hold the trial this fall, but Mangione's New York State trial, set to start on September 8th, makes that, quote, impossible. Jury questionnaires will be administered ahead of time with in-person jury selection set to start on January 5th.
23: Fox's Tanya J. Powers, America's listening to Fox News.
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19: 570 WSYR News Time is 3:33. New Yorkers are being urged to start prepping now for what could be the first heat wave of the season. Forecasters say temperatures of 90 degrees or higher will arrive tomorrow and Wednesday. Heat indices could surge into the 100-degree range, and this will likely stick around through the July 4th weekend. Governor Hochul said yesterday heat impacts are cumulative and that health risks for people will increase day by day. A community is mourning the 13-year-old who was accidentally shot last week in Syracuse. He's now been declared brain dead.
27: Family of Jonah Tanner says he was in critical condition at the hospital for several days before dying. A prayer vigil for 16-year-old Demarion Jones was held on Sunday after he accidentally shot Tanner and turned the gun on himself, dying at the scene. Dominic Ciccarelli, News Radio, 570 WSYR.
19: A woman is dead after what's being called a tragic accident in Oswego County. Deputies say 62-year-old Alice Visno was riding her mobility scooter near East Avenue and Gertrude Drive in Central Square when she was hit by a trailer that broke loose from the pickup truck that was towing it. Visno was rushed to Upstate University Hospital but died there. No word on whether the pickup driver will face any charges. Members of the Claytown Board are scheduled to host a special meeting tonight, expected to vote on whether to accept a moratorium on data centers, as well as a proposal dealing with battery energy storage systems. The first measure would temporarily ban anyone from being granted a permit for a new data center. The second would provide guidelines on how battery systems can operate safely. This evening's meeting starts at 7:30 p.m. at Claytown Hall. 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
11: What did we do today? Well, let me tell you. We came into today with eight cases which had not yet been reported out, decisions not yet made public. Four decisions were made public today. That leaves four remaining. The two of the four remaining, two are significant, and one of them is actually two cases melded together. But the two topics that remain to be addressed by the Supreme Court are, can states ban transgender athletes, right? Can a state like Idaho or West Virginia, can a state say that a boy who identifies as a girl can't play girl sports as a matter of law? We'll find out maybe tomorrow, I would think certainly by Wednesday or Thursday, what the Supreme Court thinks about that. The largest decision that remains, and probably the last one that will be released, has to do with birthright citizenship. The 14th Amendment, we have understood for 100 years plus to mean that if you are born in the United States of America, regardless of the circumstance, you are a citizen of the United States of America. Again, that arises out of the 14th Amendment, which was passed in the immediate wake of slavery. It was passed by Republicans in Congress, 1865, 1866. It was meant to put a stake through the heart, not just of slavery, but of slavery-like conditions and situations that, you know, the nation feared the South would put on black people in the wake of the Civil War. And one of the things was that the Southern states and their representatives had argued that black people were not citizens of the United States and were therefore not, they did not have a right to liberties and protections that citizens might have. And so the 14th Amendment said any person born in the United States is a citizen of the United States. And the purpose and intent was to make sure that people who had been enslaved would be recognized as citizens. Well, that was the intent. However, the words have had far larger application. And I don't have a problem with that far larger application. I think that the 14th Amendment has been pretty clear for a long time. And, you know, everyone has been in agreement on that. I also agree, however, that the problems that Donald Trump and a whole bunch of other others of us for an awful lot of years have been pointing out are valid. The notion of an anchor baby, where you step across the border and deliver a baby, and all of a sudden that baby now is entitled not just to citizenship and a social security card, but an entire array of welfare benefits, and you, because you're the mother, get to tag along for the ride, I'm not a fan of that. We have literally this maternity tourism wherein people, women, largely from China, show up just before their baby is due, blip, have their baby, and immediately turn around and fly back to China with their little U.S. citizen for life baby. And there is a lot of that that happens. And I'm nervous about where that goes. It is clear that there is an abuse of this system, huge abuse. President Trump responds to that by saying, well, let's see what the Supreme Court has to say. He issues an executive order saying, you know, if you're born here, you're a citizen of here if your parents are here legally, right? If your parents have been given legal permission to be in this country or they're citizens, you're good, right? But if your parents are here illegally, then you know what? This is not it doesn't cover you. We'll see what they say. And that's coming out. What was decided today was, first of all, I think Mississippi, has a situation with mail-in ballots, really the same as New York. When you vote and you do the mail-in, it has to be postmarked by Election Day. And they still count it when it comes in some few days later. That had been challenged, and the court said, no, there's nothing wrong with that. There are two cases where President Trump fired somebody. And in one case, the court said, yes, you can do that. And in the other case, it said, no, you can't do that. In terms of Trump wins and losses, if that's how we look at it, Trump lost three today and won one. But I don't look at it that way. I look at it, we have the law. We have the Supreme Court to tell us what the law means in given situations. There was one win for President Trump, which will benefit other presidents for many years to come. Almost 100 years ago, there was a lawsuit called Humphrey's Executor versus the United States of America. And it essentially said that the court created like a category of federal executive branch employees who couldn't be fired by the president. It's like you had people working in government making policy who weren't answerable to the voters, right? They weren't accountable to anybody who got elected. President Trump wanted to fire this lady who worked at the Federal Trade Commission. And the argument was, oh, no, you can't do that because of Humphrey's Executor, that case. Well, the Supreme Court today threw out Humphrey's Executor, and presidents are now empowered to fire people in the executive branch in policymaking positions. It's a huge win and for the presidency, if you're a fan of the presidency. President Trump's efforts to fire a lady who worked on the Federal Reserve Board, though, were rejected. Lisa Cook, I think her name is. And the thing was, no, Mr. President, the Federal Reserve Board is an independent body. It is not within your purview. You can't fire her without cause. So that's how today broke down. It's time for traffic and weather on 570 WSYR.
4: From the Bryce Shopper Mark 32 Traffic Center, in Skaneateles, 321 State Street is currently closed due to an accident between Mottville Road and Jewett Road. 81 northbound, approaching the city from the Nedro area, you'll find traffic moving under speed through the construction zone. That's also as you're passing the 41 north on-ramp. Other than that, your major roadways are looking in pretty solid shape. I'm Ryan Roman on Syracuse's breaking news, weather, and traffic station, News Radio 570 WSYR.
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15: WSYR. Weather. Mainly clear for the rest of your Monday. Tonight's low 68. Tuesday, clouds and sunshine, a thunderstorm and spots in the afternoon hours, a high 91. Tomorrow night, a stray thunderstorm, low 76. Record-breaking temperatures Wednesday, mostly sunny and hot, high 97, breaking the record of 95, last reached back in 1931. From the Stellar Roofing Weather Center, I'm Andy Robb.
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11: Hope you're doing great. 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We'll find out here, I think, in a day or two, if in fact Mo Brown won a seat in the Assembly. 28 years, Bill Magnarelli had been there, but it looks like no more. Again, waiting for all the votes to come in, but Mo Brown looks to be the winner. Well, what's that say about Democrats in Central New York? I think that the big conclusion a lot of people reached last week was that socialism is the new hot thing in the Democratic Party, that in that battle for the heart and soul of the Democratic Party, the Marxists won. It was a hard left turn at primary after primary. A couple things I would say. First of all, to Assemblyman Magnarelli, you spent a lot of good years there, and no doubt many people are grateful for that, and no doubt they would extend their gratitude to you. as to Mo Brown, well, congratulations to you. You've had a quick rise, and you took a bold move. And you have seemingly gained the victory that someone with such boldness would merit. Now, was this about, excuse me, we want a black guy instead of a white guy? Was this about we want a young guy instead of an old guy? Was this about we want a socialist instead of a mere liberal, right? He was progressive, but progressive isn't enough anymore. What was it about? I don't think that we really know, but younger and farther left does seem to be the appetite. Now, here's the thing I would say to seemingly Assemblyman-elect Brown. We'll have a lot of debates about how you won, and we'll all have our opinions. But you get to make a decision about how you serve and with whom you align up there and with whom you identify back here. And, you know, we've all got our opinions and our beliefs. One weakness of many people in current elective office is they only represent individuals they believe voted for them. And they are rather intolerant of people who believe differently than they do. So I don't know whether folks of Central New York in this outcome signaled that they were ready to go all in on socialism. But I do know that the district includes, I would suspect, a majority of people who do not promote socialism. Right? Because while, yes, the Democratic primary has been won, and yes, quite likely, obviously, the general election will be won, the people who give you victory in a Democratic primary end up being a rather noticeably small portion of the general population or electorate. So, you know, Mo Brown is, I think, like most people, many different things. And, you know, this label here, socialist, is one of those things. And ought not to be forgotten. But I also hope that he doesn't feel obligated to, I don't know, live up to some, you know, working family parties, Democrats, Socialists of America kind of, you know, line. The bigger, not bigger, but well, no, a significant takeaway for me is not just that, you know, for me, the big takeaway is that this vote was a repudiation of Governor Hochul, a narrow one, a slip one, you know, and the outcome could theoretically still change. But the governor of the state of New York came to Syracuse and stood beside Bill Magnarelli, excuse me, and speaking to Democrat primary voters. And again, she, the de facto leader of all the Democrats in the state, the governor on her own turf, she went to law school here, said, I want you to vote for this guy right here. And it looks like the Democrat primary voters said, no, thank you, ma'am. We want to vote for that guy over there. So this is good news, obviously, for Mo Brown. I think that it is not good news for Governor Hochul. That's my thinking on that. It was funny. Over the weekend, I saw a lot of social media posts from Democrat politicians out of the Midwest, mostly congratulating and wishing everyone best wishes for Somali Independence Day, right? Independence Day. In 1961, Somalia got its independence from whoever its colonial master was. Might have been Italy, I can't remember. But, and so there's all this hullabaloo about, oh, happy Somali Independence Day. Somali Independence Day means nothing in America. And you had like the mayor of Minneapolis or something going on about, oh, the great contributions made to our community by Somalis. You know, Somali people might be great, but the culture and the nation they come from are abjectly failed, right? Somalia is a collapsed society. It is the most incompetent country in the world. And that arises from, you know, some problems within the culture. Now, could people from there come over here and make a new life and be great? Absolutely could be, right? And I hope that they all have done so. But I don't think that in the United States of America, we ought to be celebrating anything that happened in Somalia. It's time for news with Dave Smith on 570 WSYR.
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13: Sunny and 86 degrees at 4 p.m. in Syracuse. I'm Bud Lowell. These are the top stories. Thousands of New Yorkers lose their health insurance on Wednesday. A teen is charged with 4 counts of burglary. And the U.S. Supreme Court delivering mixed news to President Trump in a series of decisions today. Details ahead. First, traffic and weather together on the 10s.
15: From the Bryce Shopper Mark 32 Traffic Center. In Syracuse, 690 westbound, before the exit for the fairgrounds, we're getting a report of a crash. 2 right lanes are closed. Keep to the left. Travel through the area with caution. Also, 690 westbound, passing Midler Ave, approaching the 81 interchange downtown. That's also seeing traffic moving under speed. Pretty typical for this time of day. I'm Ryan Roman on Syracuse's breaking news, weather, and traffic station. News Radio 570 WSYR.
17: Cloudy tonight, low 58. Clouds and sun Saturday, high 80. Tomorrow night, low 59. Sunshine and clouds around Sunday, high 82. And sun and clouds on Monday, high 87. Tuesday's high, 91 with a possible thunderstorm.
29: U.S. envoys are heading to Qatar. I'm Lisa Brady, Fox News, for a meeting President Trump says Iran requested after recent U.S. strikes over drone attacks on commercial ships.
18: Meeting in Doha is going to be perhaps important, perhaps not. We're going to find out.
29: Iran is sending a delegation to Qatar, but denies agreeing to meet with the U.S. there as technical teams continue negotiations on a peace deal. The president taking questions in the Oval Office, also just telling reporters he will accept it if the U.S. Supreme Court rules against his executive order aimed at banning birthright citizenship for babies born to parents who are in the U.S. illegally.
18: Well, I guess I have to accept. It's the Supreme Court, so I'll accept. I think it's very bad for our nation.
29: That decision is one of several expected tomorrow to wrap up the high court's current term. There were split decisions today on firings at federal agencies. 1-6-3 ruling that the president can fire a Federal Trade Commission member without cause.
22: Writing for the majority, the Chief Justice John Roberts said this. He says to discharge the duties of his trust, the president must have the assistance of officers he can trust. Neither Congress nor the courts may saddle him with those with whom he cannot work. Now, dissenting in the case, Justice Sotomayor said this. She warned warns the result is a president who emerges after this decision now with far greater power than ever before. But the court did rein in the president's authority to dismiss Fed Board Governor Lisa Cook. They view the Fed differently, at least in the way that the president attempted to do it here.
0: Fox's Shannon Bream at the Supreme Court. That ruling allows Cook to remain while fighting her dismissal. The president just repeating his call for Congress to pass election reforms, including limits on mail-in ballots, after a Supreme Court ruling that Mississippi can count ballots that arrive after Election Day. A new milestone on Wall Street. The Dow up 305 at the bell, closing above 52K for the first time. 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
13: WSYR news time is 4:03. An estimated 450,000 New Yorkers are set to lose their health insurance coverage Wednesday under the state's essential plan.
1: Cuts in federal aid mean people earning between 200 and 250% of the poverty level will lose coverage. Healthcare advocates tell the news organization New York Focus that the state has not done enough to prepare those affected and has issued confusing termination notices. The state health department expects up to 200,000 of those losing coverage will be unable to buy insurance or get coverage at work, and they already earn too much to qualify for Medicaid. Todd Halliday, News Radio 570 WSYR.
13: In DeWitt, police have arrested a 15-year-old Syracuse teenager after he and other suspects burglarized several businesses and led officers on a pursuit in a stolen SUV early this morning. Burglar alarms at several stores brought police to Nottingham Road about 3:45 a.m., and they spotted a person carrying a cash register getting into the SUV and fleeing north on I-481. The occupants ran after wrecking that SUV on Burnett Avenue in Syracuse. The 15-year-old was caught hiding in some nearby woods. The other suspects got away. The teen is charged with multiple counts of burglary after windows were found smashed at the four businesses. The pain at the pump definitely easing up locally following a large decline in gasoline prices. AAA says the average cost for a gallon of regular right now in Syracuse sits at $4.24. That's down 11 cents over the past week, 32 cents over the past month. But it's still $1.08 more than this time a year ago. The state average is $4.12 a gallon. Nationally, it is $3.86. The owners of the Thunder Island Amusement Park in Fulton say they are not opening once again this summer. Thunder Island's Facebook page makes that announcement. The park's up for sale by Shane and Gail LaBeef, who bought it in 2022 after the death of its co-owner while working on site. The asking price is $1.5 million. Next news in 30 minutes. Breaking news anytime on Syracuse's breaking news, weather, and traffic station. 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

Well, thank you very much. I appreciate that. And troops, like always, I appreciate you showing up for muster, and I hope all is cool and copacetic on your end. We're coming up here to the 250th anniversary of the founding of our country, and it's interesting. You know, they've got that down there in Washington on the Mall, some great U.S. state fair or something like that. Well, it turns out that the states participating are largely Republican, and that various Democratic states have said, yeah, we don't want to participate. We don't want to send anybody. And it's an unfortunate thing. Also unfortunate is that as we are, you know, coming up on the 4th of July, repeated polls of late have shown that there is a dramatic difference in patriotism and view of the country based on one's political orientation. Now, you know, what came first, the chicken or the egg? I don't know on this. And what is coincidental, what is causal, likewise, don't know. But a Republican is about three times as likely to define himself or herself as a patriot as is a Democrat. And a person who identifies as Republican is, you know, far more likely to say that they are proud of our country and its heritage. A majority of Democrats are not proud of the country and do not describe themselves as patriotic. Support, for example, for the military is very high among Republicans, and it is kind of significantly low among Democrats. And, you know, this is all fine. Be whatever sort of person you want. But one thing that has been kind of consistent through our history is that we have, regardless of our personal political views, we all have loved our country and we all have favored its defense. Well, there have been opposing opinions on wars and stuff like that, obviously, but we have respected the military and we have appreciated our country.

0: not understanding the history of your own party. Now, you're free to repudiate that history if you want, but there have been a great many very patriotic and very proud Democrats, a great many. And in years past, there has never been any partisan association with patriotism. It has been the common birthright of all Americans. But again, we're in a situation now where patriotism in very large measure is something Republicans feel happy to boast of, but which Democrats either don't have or decline to say they have. So we'll leave that there. I think I don't think that this is an accident, number one. I also think that it explains a lot of the efforts of Democrats. If you belong to a party where the largest share of people do not like this country, should I be surprised if the policies of your party tear down this country? When people, you know, do what they say they're going to do, you can't pretend to be surprised. And, you know, for a party that persistently talks about, you know, change, the fact that, anyway, they don't like the country they were born in and raised in or naturalized in, I guess can't come as a surprise. Though I'd be lying if I said it was anything other than a disappointment. It's like our country's going through a divorce. And there are portions of our populace who are trying to divorce themselves from this nation, this shared heritage and culture, which has bound us together for so long. Strikes me all as really sad. It's time for traffic and weather on 570 WSYR.
1: From the Price Chopper Mark 32 Traffic Center, in Syracuse, 690 westbound, before the exit for the fairgrounds, we're getting a report of a crash. Two right lanes are closed. Keep to the left, travel through the area with caution. Also, 690 westbound, passing Midler Ave and approaching the 81 interchange downtown, that's also seeing traffic moving under speed, pretty typical for this time of day. I'm Ryan Roman on Syracuse's breaking news, weather, and traffic station, News Radio 570 WSYR.
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5: WSYR. Weather. Cloudy tonight, low 58. Clouds and sun Saturday, high 80. Tomorrow night, low 59. Sunshine and clouds around Sunday, high 82, and sun and clouds on Monday, high 87. Tuesday's high, 91 with a possible thunderstorm.
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15: My friend, hope you're doing great. We have to give a report on the Iran war. And, doggies, it's not going so well. But we have decided to resume negotiations on our process to resume negotiations. So, our ceasefire, we have a ceasefire to go back to our ceasefire, right? What happened is that after we signed the agreement with them, Iran said, okay, you've just given us complete authority over everything having to do with the Strait of Hormuz, and now we will exercise that authority. And Iran has said, okay, if you want to cross the Strait of Hormuz, you must give us a 48-hour advance notice. We have a specific channel or course we want you to follow that hugs the Iranian coastline, keeping vessels in Iranian national waters and keeping vessels within range of Iranian weapons. The United States has said, no, we want ships to be able to sail down along the coast of Oman as well. Oman, our ally, our friend. And at any rate, over the course of the weekend, Iran fired at and hit two vessels which were transiting the Strait of Hormuz along the Omani coast. At any rate, in addition to we want you to give us a 2 days notice, we want you to sail right along our shore. Also, three, because you're going to be in our territorial waters, we want to make sure you have appropriate insurance coverage, and so we will sell you insurance, okay? Kind of like gangsters in the old black and white movies, okay? Yeah, give us the money so we don't beat you up. Was that a good impersonation? Did I take you there? Were you like there in the Bowery or something like that in the 1930s? Anyway, let's move past. So that's what Iran has said they're going to do. And two ships, like I said, sailed the Omani route, and they hit both of them with drones. And so we fired at some of their drone launching places. And so they fired at and hit a couple of our military installations. Every time, you know, you hear about how Iran is, you know, firing missiles at, you know, like some of those Gulf countries, Kuwait, Bahrain, it turns out that they're firing at U.S. military facilities in those states, and they're hitting them. We spoke at the end of last week about reports on damage that have been able to be put together from, you know, public accessible satellite imagery. The headquarters of the 5th Fleet, the headquarters building, took a direct hit, got blown up. Anyway, I think that's in Bahrain. So that's where things stood. And we now begin today having promised them we won't fire at you, and according to us, promising they won't fire at us. But they, the Iranians, as soon as that announcement came out, said that they had made no such promise and that they would continue to operate the Strait of Hormuz exclusively as they chose, just as the agreement with the United States allowed. Well, that gets to this point here. The Wall Street Journal over the weekend wrote an op-ed piece, that's not correct. It was an editorial from the editorial board of the paper, saying that by almost any metric, it seems obvious that the United States lost the war with Iran, right? We've spoken before about this, you know, instrument of surrender, the so-called deal, which is, it is a humiliating set of terms from the standpoint of the United States. And in this agreement, it looks like Iran got everything it could have conceivably asked for, right? And it's like, this is not how it goes. When you win, you get the good end of the stick. When the other guy loses, he gets the bad end of the stick. But on this, every aspect of this, we got the bad end of the stick, and then they stuck the stick you know where on us. And in this situation here, they fired on ships that didn't obey them. We fired back at them, and then they fired on our military installations, and then we quit, right? That's when we said, well, let's talk peace. So you know, a lot of people are saying, well, it was an illegal war. Trump never should have. Well, I'll be honest with you. When it started, I supported Trump, right? And you've heard me say it a million times. I think Iran has had this coming for 47 years. Iran deserved what it got. But those things that President Trump wanted to achieve, get rid of their missiles, get rid of their surrogate armies, get rid of their nuclear program, and none of those things happened. Rather, we had the whole Strait of Hormuz thing come up. Our intelligence and military people have been aware for decades that the first thing Iran would do is shut down the Strait of Hormuz. And yet somehow we began this without the ability or the will to repel them. I'm not trying to be negative here, but man, oh man, oh man, this I supported Trump going to war. I don't deny that at all. But the wheels came off this bus. We have taken significant damage at our military installations across the Middle East. And I know that President Trump says we've destroyed their military, we've destroyed their Air Force, we've destroyed their Navy, and we've destroyed everything there is, and they're begging us to come to the table. But man, it sure doesn't look that way, and they're not acting that way. And they, while continuing to bottle up the Strait of Hormuz, the one small thing they promised us that had value, we have already allowed them to start selling their oil on the open market. It's a pretty tough situation, and we're not sitting in the catbird seat. And the Wall Street Journal asked the question, hold it, we actually lost the war, didn't we? And maybe they're right. Time for news with Dave Smith on 570 WSYR.
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22: 86 degrees and sunny skies at 4:30 in Syracuse. I'm Bud Lowell. These are the top stories. A heat wave is bearing down on central New York. A tragic accident in Oswego County. And the U.S. and Iran are halting attacks, with President Trump saying both sides are going back to the bargaining table. Details ahead. First, traffic and weather together on the 10s.
26: From the Price Chopper Mark 32 Traffic Center, in Syracuse, 690, both east and westbound approaching the 81 interchange downtown is seeing its typical traffic for this time of day. If you're traveling on the thruway, that's looking pretty clear both directions leaving Syracuse. I'm Ryan Roman on Syracuse's breaking news, weather, and traffic station, News Radio 570 WSYR.
27: Cloudy tonight, low 58. Clouds and sun Saturday, high 80. Tomorrow night, low 59. Sunshine and clouds around Sunday, high 82. And sun and clouds on Monday, high 87. Tuesday's high, 91 with a possible thunderstorm.
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29: Fox News, I'm John Saucier. The Supreme Court ruling allowing states to continue counting ballots as long as they're postmarked by Election Day, rejecting the Republican Party's challenges to a Mississippi law. President Trump says there's still room for the Save America Act.
30: The mail-in ballot ruling, which was a little bit surprising, gives people more time to vote illegally, let's say. But the SAVE Act is even more important.
29: This bill would require Americans present proof of citizenship at voter registration and show photo ID at the polls. U.S. and Iran launching new attacks across the Middle East over the weekend. White House Press Secretary Caroline Levitt tells Fox peace talks are ongoing.
31: Iran has requested a meeting this week, so Special Envoy Witkoff and Jared Kushner will be flying to Doha for high-level meetings this week as we continue to discuss the memorandum of understanding. On the sidelines of those high-level talks will be the technical talks.
29: America is listening to Fox News.
32: With a baby on the way, I'm prouder than ever of our American local business. Did you know that Chinatown is named after our historic building that used to manufacture dishes? Shop up to 65% off American-made furniture and mattresses only at the one big store in Solvay, Chinatown.
22: 570 WSYR News Time is 4:33. New Yorkers are being urged to prepare now for the first heat wave of the season. Forecasters say temperatures of 90 degrees or higher are to be expected Tuesday and Wednesday. Heat indices Wednesday and Thursday could surge up into the 100-degree range. Governor Hochul said yesterday heat impacts are cumulative and that health risks will increase day after day. People are reminded to stay hydrated, check on their neighbors, and be smart about using energy. A woman's dead after what's being called a tragic accident in Oswego County. Deputies say 62-year-old Alice Visno was riding a mobility scooter near East Avenue and Gertrude Drive in Central Square over the weekend when a trailer broke loose from the pickup truck that was towing it and ran over her. Visno was rushed to Upstate University Hospital, but later died there. There's no word if the pickup truck driver will face any charges. And the Tap House on Walton in Syracuse's Armory Square has closed for good. The space was cleared out over the weekend. The bar stopped serving customers a week ago. The Tap House replaced the long-running Blue Tusk in Armory Square 2 years ago, but the owners faced problems with the city from the get-go in getting an entertainment license, actually suing the city over the issue. Without the license, they couldn't host live music or DJ events, and they say that crippled their business plan. The state's rolling out a $30 million tariff relief program for farmers.
5: Governor Hochul says the Agricultural Resiliency Against Tariffs program will provide direct payments ranging from $1,000 to $25,000 to help offset higher costs and export losses tied to federal tariffs. Applications are now open with an August 11th deadline. Joe Lasky, News Radio 570 WSYR.
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10: The Red Sox have struggled this season, but they're back in the AL playoff picture now after a four-game weekend sweep over the rival Yankees. The Sox capped it off with a 5-4 10-inning walk-off win in last night's series finale. Starting pitcher Sonny Gray had a no-hitter into the eighth inning. He left with a lead. Sox blew it, but they recovered to win in extras, and Gray happy to see the Red Sox fans celebrate.
11: We need them. We're gonna get back into this thing. We need them. And they were here for us this weekend, so I appreciate that. So thank you.
10: The Red Sox still 10 games below 500, but now within 4.5 games of the final American League wildcard spot. The Yankees, meanwhile, fall out of first in the AL East. Tampa Bay now leads them by a game after beating Arizona 5-1. The Rays have won 5 straight. The NBA free agency period begins tomorrow night. In the meantime, another significant trade with Charlotte sending Miles Bridges to Phoenix for 2 players and a future first-round pick. And a knockout round of the World Cup began yesterday with Canada advancing to the round of 16, beating South Africa. The U.S. meets Bosnia-Herzegovina Wednesday. I'm Matt McCoy.
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19: Booking candidate for comptroller of the fair state of New York, Mr. Joseph Hernandez. Sir, good morning. Welcome to the broadcast.
20: Good morning. Thank you for having me. I appreciate the opportunity.
19: I appreciate you coming on to speak with us. Again, we're talking to Joseph Hernandez, who would like to be this state's comptroller. First of all, who are you, sir? Tell us your story.
20: Well, you know, I'm a business guy who has spent a number of years down on Wall Street making investments, primarily in the area of biotech and healthcare, which is really my background. I'm trained as a molecular biologist who picked up finance and has been doing that for a number of years. But my story really starts in Cuba. I was born in Cuba. I came at the age of 7 to America with my father, who had been a political prisoner in Cuba, and my two sisters and my brother. And we started, you know, life from the very beginning. My dad washed dishes. My mother cleaned houses to put food on our table. And, you know, they taught us to work hard, to get educated, to love this amazing country that gave us an opportunity that our own country did not, and to pay back. So I'm running to pay back and to give back to this great society that gave us so much. As I said, I'm trained as a molecular biologist. I've done finance. I've built 12 companies. I brought 5 of them public. I was educated at the University of Florida, at Yale and Oxford, and I'm just lucky to be part of this great society that gave us, again, an opportunity to dream and to excel. That's what America is all about. So I'm just here to pay back.
19: Joseph Hernandez, running for New York State Comptroller. Hernandez for NY.com, the website. The story of your family, sir, from the challenges of your childhood to the success of your adulthood, that says something great about you and your family, also says something great about our country.
20: Yeah, I would argue that my story is no different than, you know, what your ancestors experienced in America and what many immigrant families experience in America. I mean, we come here for, you know, for opportunity. And again, look, I came here legally. I always like to remind people, you know, we waited in line for a very long time for the honor to be called Americans. And you know, we did that. We paid our price. And we're so honored to be part of this special society, this amazing experiment, this amazing, you know, shining city on the hill, as Reagan described it. And I think, you know, we have brewing enemies internally that are trying to change the ideology of America, and we have to stop that. And again, that's why I'm running. But it's a very, very special society. I think we take it for granted. We let the negative news and the negative social media point out our warts, but in reality, the holistic part of our society is amazing. This is a place where somebody like me, whose destiny was supposed to be a shoe shiner, can excel and do great things. And this is the society that's put a man on the moon, that sequenced a human genome, that is leading the AI, the artificial intelligence revolution, and we're transforming the world. We have been for 250 years, and we should be proud of that. We really should be.
19: Well, it's a tangent to the race, but in this week, the run-up to, you know, the 4th of July, I appreciate your spirit. It's lifting mine. I'm grateful to you.
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5: In Syracuse, 690, both east and westbound approaching the 81 interchange downtown is seeing its typical traffic for this time of day. If you're traveling on the thruway, that's looking pretty clear both directions leaving Syracuse. I'm Ryan Roman on Syracuse Breaking News Weather and Traffic Station, News Radio 570 WSYR.
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24: Mainly clear for the rest of your Monday. Tonight's low 68. Tuesday, clouds and sunshine, a thunderstorm and spots in the afternoon hours, a high 91. Tomorrow night, a stray thunderstorm, low 76. Record-breaking temperatures Wednesday, mostly sunny and hot, high 97, breaking the record of 95, last reached back in 1931. From the Stellar Roofing Weather Center, I'm Andy Robb.
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19: 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As comptroller, what do you hope to achieve, please, sir?
20: Well, look, the comptroller is a very, very powerful role, one that's poorly understood, in my opinion. I don't think the broader New York community understands the power of this role. It was set aside as an individually elected role in 1847 because right around that time there's a lot of corruption going on at the legislative and executive part of our government. So thankfully, some ethical and politicians that had a moral compass decided to form this office to effectively be the watchdog for the taxpayer money. You know, this is a big pool of money. You know, we collect a lot of money in New York. I mean, the latest budget is $277 billion that we basically put out. So this particular role is intended to make sure that those dollars are spent correctly, that there is no fraud and abuse in the system, that the money goes to the right place, that we don't duplicate payments, the kind of standard things that you would expect a chief financial officer to do. So that's the power of the audit, effectively, that the office has. And then that audit is reported back to its constituent, the investors, if you would, which is the taxpayers. And that's one part of the role. The other part of the role is effectively managing one of the largest pools of capital in America, and that's the New York State Pension Fund, which is about a $300 billion pool of capital that gets invested, much like an investment fund would on Wall Street. And the returns of that money is used to pay the obligations we have to pensioners, the people that, you know, gave their lives and their careers and their family time to the state. So we owe them an obligation to make sure that there's good returns there and those get paid out. And the caveat there is, and some people don't understand this, that is, if that fund doesn't do well, the taxpayers have to make up the difference. And on average, historically, since the Napoli has been in power, we have had to pay about 20, 25 cents for every dollar that we pay out in pension benefits to the retirees. And that comes out of our taxes. That's why you sometimes see erratic, you know, tax bills on the real estate side of the equation when these funds don't perform. So the fund performance affects everybody, not just pensioners. So those are the two primary roles of the office. Very, very important. You know, they can be used for the good of the state, the good of the taxpayers. And at the end of the day, it's a watchdog role. And unfortunately, we have not had a watchdog in control of our finances. We've got somebody who really rolls over to Albany and the governor and other people within the state. I will not be that. I am a very stringent, I run on a very, very strict moral compass. That will not happen on my watch. And the fraud and abuse that's evident and pervasive in the state of New York will end day one when I take office. We're setting up a team that we call the Fraud Strike Team. It's made up of forensic accountants, career prosecutors that know how to put prosecution financial crimes together, and we're gonna put people in prison that are stealing from our taxpayers. That's gonna happen day one. And then the other thing we're gonna do is we're gonna invest in New York. We're gonna set aside about $10 billion to bring companies here, the next generation of technologies and companies, to invest in parts of New York that have been neglected for a long period of time, including Rochester and the northern parts of our states and the western parts of our states, where we're really economic development from a state-based agency has not really occurred. And again, this is not economic development. This is pure investments. We're going to do it with fiduciary duty in mind, which requires us to make good investments. So we'll bring the best companies to create the next generation of tax base and the next generation of jobs so that our kids and our grandkids don't have to leave these amazing communities that we call home.
19: This is Joseph Hernandez, running for state comptroller. 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
20: Sunny and 87 degrees at 5 p.m. in Syracuse. I'm Bud Lowell, and these are the top stories. A Finger Lakes landfill operator has until Friday to make changes to its environmental impact statement. A mega heat dome arrives over the region this week, and the Supreme Court has rejected President Trump's bid to get the E. Jean Carroll verdict overturned. Details ahead. First, traffic and weather together on the 10s.
13: From the Price Chopper Mark 32 Traffic Center in Syracuse, 690, both east and westbound approaching the 81 interchange downtown is seeing its typical traffic for this time of day. If you're traveling on the thruway, that's looking pretty clear both directions leaving Syracuse. I'm Ryan Roman on Syracuse Breaking News Weather and Traffic Station, News Radio 570 WSYR.
24: Cloudy tonight, low 58. Clouds and sun Saturday, high 80. Tomorrow night, low 59. Sunshine and clouds around Sunday, high 82. And sun and clouds on Monday, high 87. Tuesday's high, 91 with a possible thunderstorm.
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21: The Supreme Court is allowing mail-in ballots postmarked by Election Day that are received after the election happens. The court issued the 5-4 decision today. The ruling said a Mississippi law that allows mail-in ballots to be counted if they are postmarked by and received within 5 days of Election Day is not preempted by federal Election Day statutes. And Tuesday is set to be another blockbuster day for the Supreme Court as it's set to hand down rulings on two huge cases, birthright citizenship and transgender athlete bans. The court will rule on a challenge to President Trump's executive order limiting birthright citizenship to children with at least one parent with citizenship or permanent legal status. The court is also weighing in on the legality of states banning transgender athletes from competing in girls' and women's school sports. President Trump says the U.S. and Iran will restart peace talks tomorrow as both sides appear to step back from waves of attacks. Trump posted that Iran requested the talks, which will take place in Qatar. The latest wave of reciprocal attacks started with an Iranian drone strike on a Singapore ship traveling through the Strait of Hormuz, which led the U.S. military to carry out retaliatory attacks against Iran. President Trump says he's unsure if he'll sign the bipartisan housing bill. It's sitting on his desk after it sailed through the House and Senate last week.
0: I think it's so unimportant by compared to the Save America Act.
21: Trump has held up its passage, pushing Republicans to kill the filibuster and instead pass the Save America Voter ID bill first. The housing bill is an attempt to address housing shortages and affordability. The federal trial for Luigi Mangione has been pushed back to next year. Mangione is accused in the 2024 shooting death of UnitedHealthcare CEO Brian Thompson in Manhattan. Jury selection will begin on January 5th, and opening statements are set for January 25th. I'm Chris Caraggio, NBC News Radio.
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2: 570 WSYR News Time is 5:03. The operator of the Seneca Meadows landfill in the Finger Lakes has until Friday to make changes to its draft environmental impact statement. 15 revisions were requested by state regulators as part of the landfill's expansion plan. According to the Finger Lakes Times, those requested changes include more details about vehicle traffic mitigation, and the state wants more details about the potential impacts of the major expansion on groundwater. A mega heat dome will bring extreme temperatures to the eastern U.S. this week, and it will last well into the July 4th weekend. NBC's Shaquille Brewster has more.
4: Forecasters warning of dangerously hot conditions with record temperatures soaring throughout the week. 139 million people are under heat alerts from Minneapolis to Tallahassee, with the swelter extending into the northeast.
2: Forecasters say two small heat domes will collide into one large dome, and that will send temperatures soaring by midweek. New York State police have identified the man killed over the weekend when his motorcycle hit a pickup truck in Verona. 30-year-old Vincent Grasso of Rome was riding on Route 365 westbound in the passing lane on Saturday afternoon when a pickup truck tried to cross the highway at Blackman's Corners Road. The bike smacked right into that truck. Police in DeWitt have arrested a 15-year-old Syracuse teen after he and other suspects burglarized several businesses and led officers on a pursuit in a stolen SUV early this morning. Burglar alarms at several stores brought police to Nottingham Road about 3:45 a.m. They spotted a person carrying a cash register getting into an SUV, which then fled north on I-481. The occupants ran after wrecking that SUV on Burnett Avenue in Syracuse. The 15-year-old was caught hiding in some woods. Other suspects got away. The teens charged with multiple counts of burglary after windows were found smashed at four businesses. Next news in 30 minutes, breaking news anytime on Syracuse's breaking news, weather, and traffic station, News Radio 570 WSYR on 106.9 FM.
6: The Red Sox have struggled this season, but they're back in the AL playoff picture now after a four-game weekend sweep over the rival Yankees. The Sox capped it off with a 5-4 10-inning walk-off win in last night's series finale. Starting pitcher Sonny Gray had a no-hitter into the eighth inning. He left with a lead. Sox blew it, but they recovered to win in extras, and Gray happy to see the Red Sox fans celebrate.
7: We need them. We're gonna get back into this thing. We need them, and they were here for us this weekend, so I appreciate that, so thank you.
6: The Red Sox still 10 games below 500, but now within 4.5 games of the final American League wildcard spot. The Yankees, meanwhile, fall out of first in the AL East. Tampa Bay now leads them by a game after beating Arizona 5-1. The Rays have won 5 straight. The NBA free agency period begins tomorrow night. In the meantime, another significant trade, with Charlotte sending Miles Bridges to Phoenix for two players and a future first-round pick. And the knockout round of the World Cup began yesterday, with Canada advancing to the round of 16, beating South Africa. The U.S. meets Bosnia-Herzegovina Wednesday. I'm Matt McCoy.
11: 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America. That's America. Enter it now.

Good afternoon, my friend. Thank you so much for tuning in. Flat out beautiful day for a radio program. You remember, during the session, state legislature, down in New York City, what's his name, Mam Dany, socialist in chief, he said that he wanted to come up with some big giant tax that they could put on people who had second homes in New York City, okay? They had to pay their fair share. Well, Democrats in the state Senate said, hold it, we got a whole giant state, and we ought to tax people like crazy. And so came up with a plan to tax people's second homes. Like, say you had a recreation property, say a lake house or a camp or a cottage somewhere, something along those lines. The Democrats in the legislature wanted to charge you some big giant extra. No, you'll still pay your property tax. Uh-huh. You'll still pay all those taxes when you buy it, build it, whatever along those lines. But you will pay some extra tax just because they're socialists and they hate you. Well, it turns out that the Democrats have a new wrinkle on vacation homes. They have a message to. It turns out that a lot of vacation homes are actually owned by Democrats. Well, good for them. But here's the message. There's a sort of a Democrat activist group trying to make a point to folks in the major. Because here's the thing. There are some people who live in, say you live in Syracuse or one of its immediate suburbs, and you have a cottage on Seneca Lake or something along those lines. There's some of that. But there also are significant populations of people on our Finger Lakes and in the North Country and Central New York who have vacation properties. There are a lot of those folks who are from like New York City or down where there are a bunch of Democrats all congregated. So what they do is they live in Democrat areas, but they have recreational properties, second homes, in Republican areas. Just because, up here, upstate, a lot more Republicans. Down there, a lot of Democrats. Getting to the point that they're doing, there is a push for Democrats who live in dominant Democrat areas to register to vote out of the address of their recreational property, so that instead of voting in, say, Westchester County or in the Bronx where you really live, if you have a cottage on a lake up in the Finger Lakes or Central New York, they want you to register to vote there. And now that anybody can vote by mail who wants, And the purpose of this is so that Democrat votes from New York City or whatever area down by there can influence votes in the Republican areas where these Democrats own recreational properties. Now, you say, well, Bob, they're voting for governor or president doesn't make any difference. Okay, but what about when they're voting for county judge? What about when they're voting for county sheriff? What about when they're voting for town supervisor? What about when they're voting for a village trustee? All of a sudden, people whose hearts and lives and philosophies are down in New York City, they're casting votes and they are impacting election outcomes up here in areas where, yes. Now, here's the thing. Under New York law, this is all legal. You do not have to vote at the place of your primary residence. You may, if your secondary residence is also in New York, you can vote there. And so this is being pushed now. And of course, we do have an election coming up in November, and we'll probably have some elections for a few Novembers after that before they completely take over. But anyway, my point is just that we are an area with an entire region, and it's very different from the Finger Lakes, up, of course, into the North Country and a lot of wonderful places through the Mohawk Valley.
But they want these out of area property owners to vote up here in our area to influence our local elections to put more Democrats in place, and in congressional districts where there aren't that many voters, to try to increase that aren't that many Democrat voters, they want to increase the Democrat presence. Now, again, the law allows it, but it

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6: Welcome back, my friend. I mentioned earlier in the broadcast, huge weekend for our family. Grandson got baptized on Friday night. That went pretty nice. Saturday morning early, I took my daughter, Blue-Eyed Ellie, to the airport. She flew to Chicago and then to Addis Ababa, a 14-hour flight, and then to a place called Lusaka in Zambia. And then here's the deal. So after all that hopscotching across the globe, she's going over there to participate in a archaeological dig this summer. She and one of her professors and a handful of other professors and students from universities in the United States and in Africa. Anyway, so there are six of them. They got a van, and they were last night, Africa time, driving through the night trying to get to this village, which is near where their camp will be, which is near where their archaeological dig will be. And as they're driving through the night, breakdown. Right? Breakdown. So here's the thing. They don't have AAA in Canada. Don't have Geico road service either. So, and also, they don't have a lot of pavement. And this, where they were, I recognize there's wonderful modernity and all this other stuff. But pavement and electricity, where they were, not things, okay? Not, I mean, the roads weren't horrible, horrible bad, but like, you know, it was, anyway. Hard pack road is what you'd call it. So the van breaks down and they are there stranded. And it's also the middle of the night and it's also winter, but they're not that far south of the equator, so it's not terribly cold. But it was chilly. They ended up scavenging across the countryside there, gathering up branches and twigs and sticks and stuff. And they built a little campfire, and the six of them stayed up. Their first night in Africa was in the middle of nowhere, total darkness, huddled around a little campfire, trying to stay warm. So that adventure is starting out decidedly adventurous. And then there was a graduation party for my son, Robbie. On Saturday and on Sunday was the graduation. So a lot of great times there. And I've got a daughter, she and her husband, they're four kids, moving back to New York from Tennessee. He has he was a police officer down there and moving up here. He's just started a law enforcement academy not that long ago. But they are looking for a house. So, you know, that all of a sudden has put, like, what is the status for buying a house in New York? And it is insane, the situation that currently exists. If you're a home seller, selling your house right now, this is probably a good time. Good for you. I applaud you. If you're a home buyer right now, oh, my gosh, God bless you, right? Because it is tough. And so one of the issues is that there is a housing shortage in New York. And so I've been thinking about this in recent days. How in the H-E double toothpicks do you end up with a housing shortage, right? How has the free market not accommodated this, right? If people are paying such high prices for any house they can get, Why haven't people built more houses? Well, that presumes that you are operating in a free economy, and you are not. You're operating in New York. Our housing shortage has been caused by the very Democrats who now promise us that they will solve it. How many years did they lecture us about sprawl and about how we needed smart growth? We had to fight sprawl. Well, sprawl is residential development, right? Smart growth is don't build any more houses, build apartment towers and make them live there, right? And it was overwhelmingly Democrats, but I remember Joni Mahoney. Remember her? Joni Mahoney, to fight sprawl, she came up with something where she wasn't going to extend, was it municipal water or municipal sewer? She said, we're not going to extend it any farther than we have already. We don't want too much home building. Well, enough years of that kind of stupidity will bite you on the ass, kids, right? And it is astounding. And so I was looking into that and trying to figure out where this came from. And it was, okay, so in New York, it is extraordinarily difficult to build a new home because they have so much obstruction in, all done in the name of fighting sprawl and promoting smart growth. But if you can somehow get permission from everybody necessary to build a house in New York, I wondered, what's it like from a price standpoint? Here's the deal. It costs essentially twice as much to build a house in the state of New York as the national average, right? Per square foot, my penmanship's bad. Per square foot in the state of New York, it costs you $300 to $350. The national average is $160 to about $195. So it's essentially twice as much to build the exact same house in New York. Or that's the national average, you meaning that there are states that are below that average. But what this says is that you could go, if you're going to build a house in New York, you could take that money and you could go any other state in the country and spend only half of it, right? Or get twice as much house. This is, we have problems in this state. And the thing is, see, the weather doesn't cause that. No, it's the Democrat policies. It's preposterous interference in our lives and in our commerce by the government. They feel they must decide everything. They must have a policy that dictates everything. And overwhelmingly, they screw the pooch and we suffer. Period. End of story. Time for news with Dave Smith on 570 WSYR.
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20: Sunny at 86 degrees at 5:30 in Syracuse. I'm Bud Lowell. These are the top stories. The Supreme Court declines to hear an appeal from New York healthcare workers challenging vaccine requirements in New York. Police investigate how an Oswego County woman came to be run over, and Wall Street hits a record high today. Details ahead. First traffic and weather together on the 10s.
21: From the Price Chopper Mark 32 Traffic Center. In Syracuse, we're getting a report of a crash 690 westbound just before exit 15A for West Street. This is causing very heavy backups on 690 to almost Thompson Road and also on 81 northbound approaching the 690 interchange. I'm Ryan Roman on Syracuse's breaking news, weather, and traffic station, News Radio 570 WSYR.
22: Cloudy tonight, low 58. Clouds and sun Saturday, high 80. Tomorrow night, low 59. Sunshine and clouds around Sunday, high 82. And sun and clouds on Monday, high 87. Tuesday's high, 91 with a possible thunderstorm.
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25: Fox News, I'm Tom Graham. Talks expected to resume after an exchange of strikes between the U.S. and Iran.
26: The Trump administration insists that the ceasefire remains in place and that conversations between the two countries are progressing. And when those talks pick back up tomorrow in Doha, Qatar, a big topic of conversation will likely be the Strait of Hormuz.
25: Fox's Jeff Paul in Tel Aviv. Supreme Court ruling today allows states to count ballots as long as they are postmarked by Election Day, even if they arrive late. President Trump expressing disappointment.
0: The mail-in ballot ruling, which was a little bit surprising, gives people more time to vote illegally, let's say. But the SAVE Act is even more important.
25: The SAVE Act would require Americans to show proof of citizenship at registration and photo ID at the polls. 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
20: 570 WSYR News Time is 533. The U.S. Supreme Court has declined to hear an appeal from New York healthcare workers challenging the state's COVID-19 vaccine mandate on religious grounds. The lawsuit targeted Governor Kathy Hochul after the state eliminated the religious exemption for healthcare workers. Lower courts ruled against employees who lost their jobs after refusing the vaccine because of their beliefs. Judges found allowing the appeal could create significant hardship for healthcare employers who enforced the mandate. The Supreme Court decision leaves those rulings in place. Police are investigating how a trailer detached from a pickup truck and ran over a Central Square woman.
6: It happened Saturday night when a trailer being driven by a Fulton man driving for Big Kahuna Rentals detached on East Avenue. That trailer then hit Alice Visno, who was on a mobility scooter. She was taken to upstate hospital, but later died of her injuries. The Oswego County Sheriff's Office is currently investigating. Joe Lasky, News Radio 570 WSYR.
20: Sad news involving the 13-year-old boy critically injured during a shooting incident in Syracuse last week. The family of Jonah Tanner told the Post-Standard he is brain dead and is being kept alive so his organs can be donated. Tanner was accidentally shot by his 16-year-old friend at a house Wednesday night on Lincoln Avenue. The older teen then turned the gun on himself in remorse and took his own life. New Yorkers are being urged to start preparing now for what could be the first heat wave of the season. Forecasters say temperatures of 90 or more can be expected midweek, and heat indices could surge into the 100-degree range. This should continue through the July 4th weekend. Governor Hochul said yesterday heat impacts are cumulative and health risks will increase day after day. Next news in 30 minutes. Breaking news anytime on Syracuse's breaking news, weather, and traffic station. 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
29: Joined by our next guest, he is the Big Game Unit Leader for the State Department of Environmental Conservation, Mr. Brendan Querian. Sir, welcome to the broadcast.
30: Thanks for having me.
29: I appreciate your time. I appreciate what you do for a living. The DEC came out recently with new guidelines relative to deer management permits. Could you please tell us what's going on?
30: Sure. So there's a variety of changes that are going to be taking effect this coming hunting season that are all meant to increase harvest of antlerless deer. So for the past decade or so, deer populations have been increasing in many areas of New York State, especially the lower Hudson Valley, Long Island, the Finger Lakes region, and kind of south of Lake Ontario. And we needed to do something about it. Those populations are not compatible with social desires for deer populations in those areas or ecological health. And so we really need to increase harvest of antlerless deer, does in particular, to try and reduce the deer populations in those areas to a more sustainable level. That's why you're seeing these changes being proposed or being adopted for this year.
29: When there are too many deer, when it exceeds carrying capacity or whatever is ideal, what are the consequences of that, please, sir?
30: So there's a variety of consequences. The deer themselves can actually suffer to some extent. If there's not enough nutrition or vegetation to go around for deer in a particular area, they can have lower body weights and bucks can have smaller antlers. And we're seeing evidence of that in certain areas of the state where we're seeing declining trends in antler size. So that's concerning. And then there's also a variety of ecological and economic and human health consequences. So deer damage is potentially going to increase in those areas as deer populations increase. So this is, you know, damage to agriculture, orchards, farms and nurseries, those types of things. Deer do help spread tick-borne diseases. They're part of that life cycle. So tick-borne diseases can increase in those types of areas. And then ecologically, when deer kind of over-browse their habitat, it has, you know, cascading impacts through the food web. So those are all things we want to try and address and prevent.
29: Brendan Querian is the Big Game Unit Leader for the DEC. And God bless them, but the deer can kind of kill the woods. They can over-browse, and there are no young things growing up, and you get that odd sort of horizontal line, and they end up not being good for the woods.
30: Exactly. Yep, you kind of walk into the woods, and you see this kind of vacant understory or park-like setting where there's nothing growing besides the mature trees. And that's not healthy for that forest environment. There's no young trees to replace those mature ones when they die. And all of the other species of wildlife that rely on those understory plant species, you know, don't do well in those types of environments either.
29: Brandon Quarian from the DEC. So what have you come up with to fix this, please, sir?
30: Yeah, so there's really three primary things we're trying to do. One is to increase or decrease barriers for hunters to access antlerless deer tags. And so the deer management permits that you mentioned earlier are these antlerless deer tags that we allocate to hunters throughout the state for them to harvest additional antlerless deer. And so we're making some changes to the DMP issuance process. Up until this year, hunters could only apply for 2 DMPs each hunting season. Now they will be able to apply for up to 4. 2 in wildlife management units where there's limited DMP availability, and 2 in wildlife management units where there's going to be basically unlimited availability. Anytime you apply for and fill a DMP, it will be automatically replaced so that you can continue harvesting antlerless deer in that wildlife management unit. We're also going to remove the restriction on transfer of DMPs. Up until this year, hunters could only receive 2 DMPs from other hunters. Now that will be unlimited. If you have several hunters who are willing to give their DMPs to you or transfer them to you, you can receive them all as of this hunting season. And then lastly, we're going to be expanding the number of wildlife management units that have unlimited DMPs. So there's going to be 19 additional wildlife management units where you can apply for those DMPs in those units. You will always get them. And if you fill those DMPs in those units, they will be automatically replaced for you to continue harvesting antlerless deer. So that's the first change. The next thing we're trying to do is increase opportunities for hunters to harvest antlerless deer. So the next change will be expanding the September season for antlerless deer in mid-September. So there's going to be 10 additional wildlife management units that have that September season where it's antlerless deer only. It's before any other seasons for bucks are open, and hunters can really focus their attention and energy on harvesting antlerless deer during that period of time. And then the last change is actually creating an incentive for hunters to harvest antlerless deer. We're creating or implementing a earn a second buck system where hunters, if they harvest an antlerless deer, will be eligible to receive a second tag to harvest a buck. So this is probably the biggest change. Moving forward, hunters will only receive 1 buck tag or antler deer tag that can be used during any season. But in order to get that second one, they would need to harvest an antlerless deer first.
29: Like with archery or muzzleloader, that used to be an either sex tag, sir, if I recall?
30: Correct. That will no longer exist. Each of the antler deer tags will be eligible for any season.
29: Excellent. Brandon Quarian leads the big game unit at the DEC. These are...
1: From the Bryce Chopper Mark 32 Traffic Center. In Syracuse, we're getting a report of a crash 690 westbound just before exit 15A for West Street. This is causing very heavy backups on 690 to almost Thompson Road and also on 81 northbound approaching the 690 interchange. I'm Ryan Roman on Syracuse's breaking news, weather, and traffic station, News Radio 570 WSYR.
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18: Mainly clear for the rest of your Monday. Tonight's low 68. Tuesday, clouds and sunshine, a thunderstorm and spots in the afternoon hours, a high 91. Tomorrow night, a stray thunderstorm, low 76. Record-breaking temperatures Wednesday, mostly sunny and hot, high 97, breaking the record of 95, last reached back in 1931. From the Stellar Roofing Weather Center, I'm Andy Robb.
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29: And Brendan Aquarian, who works for all of us, he's at the DEC, runs their big game unit there. And sir, I appreciate everything you and the folks you lead do. One of the big factors, you talk about access to hunting land. Used to be, you know, Farmer Brown down the road, he'd let you hunt his land as long as you're polite and all. But now, you know, everybody's like leasing out there, and you got these ads, and it's a crazy amount of money, and a lot of out-of-state hunters gobble those up. Is there any, and this may be outside your power, anybody's power, but what's the solution to access to land going forward, do you think, please, sir?
30: Yeah, we're also looking into that, not in my unit here at DEC, but our land management section is thinking hard about this. And honestly, I do think it's going to come down to some type of incentive for those landowners as well. Either some type of tax incentive that they would receive for opening their lands to hunting, or actually some kind of direct payment that they would receive. So hopefully, as more landowners become aware of this management need and the challenges that we're facing to achieve our deer population objectives, some will begin opening up their land to hunting voluntarily. But for others, I do think we're going to need incentives in place for them to do that.
29: Yeah, that makes sense. Good luck as you and your colleagues figure that out. Our deer are healthy and robust. I mean, we don't have any of this chronic wasting or whatever you read about. Is everything good?
30: Yeah, so from the disease standpoint, we're in pretty good shape. We had a detection of chronic wasting disease in a captive deer facility in 2024, but we've done enhanced surveillance around that facility in Herkimer County over the past several years and have not found any escape of chronic wasting disease into the wild deer herd, which is great news. On the epizootic hemorrhagic disease, or EHD, front, we had a small outbreak that occurred last year where we only found one deer. And so far this year, we haven't had any detections.
29: Outstanding.
30: So hopefully that continues.
29: Outstanding. Brendan Aquarian with the DEC. And this last one, forgive me, it's kind of a lame question. It's and asked you to take up a cultural issue. Years ago, especially the deal was, a man didn't shoot a doe because, well, it's somehow it's not right, and it's harder to get a buck. And if you are, you know, at camp at the end of the night and you're the guy who shot the doe, you're the one who gets picked on. How do we address that lingering attitude, please, sir?
30: Yeah, this is probably the biggest challenge that we face, is addressing kind of these cultural inaccuracies, or you know, things that are just not true about antlerless deer harvest. So we're also going to be advancing an education and outreach campaign that tries to demonstrate the importance of harvesting antlerless deer and all the, you know, the reasons to do so. And so for buck hunters, if you're primarily interested in buck hunting, there are several reasons why you should be considering harvesting antlerless deer. If you prefer to see or hunt bucks with large antlers, harvesting antlerless deer helps bucks reach their full potential, because you're removing basically competing mouths for vegetation off the landscape, allowing those bucks to have, you know, more nutrition available to them and meet their full antler size. So that's one of the most powerful messages for buck hunters out there. If you enjoy buck hunting and you want to see bucks with large antlers and express their full potential, antlerless harvest has to be part of that. In some cases, antlerless harvest can actually improve your buck hunting as well. So if you have very high deer densities in a particular area, bucks don't really need to move or travel during the breeding season. They can kind of just wait and have the does come to them. If you reduce the deer density in that particular area, it forces them to search during the breeding season, and that makes them vulnerable to hunters. And so in some studies, when you reduce the deer population density, the buck harvest actually goes up, because those bucks have to search for those receptive does during the breeding season. So that's from just a buck hunting standpoint.
29: Yeah.
30: But there's a lot of other reasons why we should be harvesting antlerless deer, for ecosystem health, for disease management, to reduce negative deer impacts like deer vehicle collisions. And I think probably the most important one that I can come up with as just an everyday hunter and even a meat hunter, is that it makes hunters look good to the public. because the public generally supports hunting when it's done for food and when it's done for population management. They don't necessarily support as much when it's done for trophy hunting.
1: Sure.
30: And so if we want the public to support deer hunting and promote, you know, pro-hunting policies and, all, and open up their lands to deer hunting, we as hunters need to demonstrate to the non-hunting public that we are doing it for the right reasons. We're doing it for food. We're doing it for population management so that they are supportive. Everyone should be interested in that and just trying to ensure the future of hunting in New York remains strong and that our, you know, anyone in New York can be supportive of hunting, whether they actually hunt or not.
1: Outstanding. Red and Corian, thank you for talking to us today. Thank you for everything you do, and thank you for these new policies. We're very appreciative.
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13: Sunny at 86 degrees at 6 p.m. in Syracuse. I'm Bud Lowell. These are the top stories. Dangerous heat coming from midweek and into the July 4th weekend. The Supreme Court refuses to hear the case of New York healthcare workers fired for refusing to get the COVID shot. And President Trump is signing an executive order giving drivers rights to repair their own cars. Details ahead. First, traffic and weather together on the 10s.
24: From the Price Chopper Mark 32 Traffic Center. In Syracuse, we're getting a report of a crash 690 westbound just before exit 15A for West Street. This is causing very heavy backups on 690 to almost Thompson Road and also on 81 northbound approaching the 690 interchange. I'm Ryan Roman on Syracuse's breaking news, weather, and traffic station, News Radio 570 WSYR.
25: Cloudy tonight, low 58. Clouds and sun Saturday, high 80. Tomorrow night, low 59. Sunshine and clouds around Sunday, high 82. And sun and clouds on Monday, high 87. Tuesday's high, 91 with a possible thunderstorm.
26: NBC News Radio, I'm Scott Carr. The Supreme Court's ruled in favor of counting mail-in ballots postmarked by Election Day that are received after an election ends. It was a 5-4 decision today. The ruling set a Mississippi law that allows mail-in ballots to be counted if they're postmarked by and received within 5 days of Election Day is not preempted by federal Election Day statutes. The law in Mississippi had been challenged by the Republican National Committee. The justices also rejected President Trump's bid to overturn his guilty verdict in the federal civil case brought by writer E. Jean Carroll.
0: Monday's ruling means the verdict that Trump defamed and sexually abused Carroll will stand. So he'll have to pay the New York writer the $5 million she was awarded in a civil judgment. Carroll filed her lawsuit in 2019, claiming Trump sexually assaulted her in a Manhattan dressing room back in the 1990s. Trump has always denied it, and his lawyers claim Carroll waited until he became president to file suit to maximize political injury to him. I'm Sarah Lee Kessler.
26: And Tuesday is set to be another blockbuster day for the high court, including rulings on two high-profile cases, birthright citizenship and transgender athlete bans. President Trump says the U.S. and Iran will renew peace talks as both sides appear to step back from waves of attacks, Trump posting on social media today that Iran requested the talks, which he says will take place Tuesday in Qatar. Over the weekend, Iran had targeted U.S. allies across the Persian Gulf and again claimed it had control over the Strait of Hormuz. Wall Street closed the day higher, with the Dow Jones Industrial Average finishing above 52,000 for the first time ever. A tech rebound, along with a pause in hostilities between the U.S. and Iran, boosted stocks to start the holiday-shortened trading week. At the closing bell, the Dow had gained 306 points. The S&P 500 gained 86 points. The Nasdaq climbed by 522 points. Scott Carr, NBC News Radio.
13: 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News time is 6:03. New Yorkers are being urged to prepare now for the first heat wave of the season, arriving midweek. Forecasters say temperatures of 90 degrees or more can be expected. Heat indices can surge into the 100-degree range Wednesday and Thursday. People are reminded to stay hydrated, check on their neighbors, and be smart about conserving energy. An estimated 450,000 New Yorkers are set to lose their health insurance coverage on Wednesday under the state's Essential Plan.
3: Cuts in federal aid mean people earning between 200 and 250% of the poverty level will lose coverage. Healthcare advocates tell the news organization New York Focus that the state has not done enough to prepare those affected and has issued confusing termination notices. The state health department expects up to 200,000 of those losing coverage will be unable to buy insurance or get coverage at work, and they already earn too much to qualify for Medicaid. Todd Halliday, News Radio 570 WSYR.
13: And the U.S. Supreme Court has declined to hear an appeal from New York healthcare workers who challenged the state's COVID-19 vaccine mandate on religious grounds. The lawsuit targeted Governor Kathy Hochul after the state eliminated the religious exemption for healthcare workers. Lower courts ruled against employees who lost their jobs after refusing the vaccine for religious reasons. Judges found that allowing the appeal would create significant hardships for healthcare employers. The Supreme Court's decision leaves those rulings in place. Next news in 30 minutes, breaking news anytime on Syracuse's breaking news, weather, and traffic station. 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
4: Short-term career and technical education programs are now eligible for federal Pell Grants, with students able to start applying on July 1st. It's part of a new rule in the Workforce Pell Grant program. States will determine which high-demand fields will qualify for funding. Big changes coming to student loans starting this week. Rory O'Neill reports.
8: The changes are part of the One Big Beautiful Bill and limit how much people can borrow and how they repay. Loans will be capped for parents at $20,000 a year and $65,000 per student. Grad students will be capped at $100,000. Borrowers will have just two repayment options, the tiered standard plan and a new plan based on income called the repayment assistance plan.
4: Uber are rolling out stricter background checks now and some restrictions for drivers.
14: Among the changes, Uber is expanding the list of criminal offenses that permanently disqualify someone from being a driver in the U.S. The company will no longer allow people with prior convictions for violent felonies, sexual crimes, stalking, or strangulation to drive. Uber said it had prevented over 3 million people from joining or remaining on the platform since 2017. I'm Rob Martier.
4: In Amazon, customers have a month left to file a claim in the company's $2.5 billion settlement with the Federal Trade Commission. Tammy Trujillo explains.
15: Those who are eligible may receive up to $51. The settlement comes from a 2023 lawsuit alleging Amazon coerced consumers into enrolling in Prime subscriptions and made it hard to cancel. The window to submit a claim closes on July 27th. It's the second phase of payouts in the settlement. In the first, eligible customers received automatic payments last year.
2: You know, I'm just worried that you're not going to find your stride here if you keep going off-world all the time, Kara. I'm worried you're not going to find your people.
16: Yeah, well, that's the thing, Clark. I have no people.
4: And Supergirl may be strong, apparently not strong enough in ticket sales to surpass the latest Pixar sequel, Toy Story 5, still sits at number one. I'm Monica Nelson with your consumer and business news.
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